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2: A walk-off homer in the bottom of the 14th inning. 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
1: From opening day.
2: Hammer to left field. 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Mike Trout, how's that to start the season?
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2: Gone. Oh, my goodness. 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Giancarlo Stanton and the American League with one swing has tied it up.
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2: 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Leaping and he caught it. Out of here. Mookie Betts. Shohei Ohtani.
1: Until a champion is crowned at the World Series.
2: 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Repeat champions for the first time in baseball in 25 years. The Dodgers are World Series champs.
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0: was on the NBA on ESPN Radio, ESPN NBA analyst, fresh off the draft coverage. PJ, we appreciate you making some time for us. In the last 2 days, which team do you feel like did the most to improve themselves?
1: Well, Emmett, first of all, it's good to be with you and Tanitra. Thank you. Boy, that's a tough one. I think I'm tempted to say, I'll top out in the beginning by saying the four guys on top.

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1: 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Everybody worked hard for one another.
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0: This game was exactly what I expected. 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

0: 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Now, here's Louis Rabeau.
1: Oh, yes. Happy draft recap day two. It is Rabeau and Co., ESPN 680, 105.7. Louis will be back on Monday. He's taking some nice deserved time off for vacations at Cantrell. We got Leo Toby behind the glass today. We got you covered because we got Ben Roberts coming up at 10:20. Lots of draft stuff to get to there. We got Jay Davis coming up at 11 o'clock. We'll have the recap of the draft. We'll get his thoughts on Dusty May leaving Michigan to go to the Dallas Mavericks. We haven't had an opportunity to talk to Jay about that. Of course, we'll have our daily college football segment at 11:20. Jay will be a part of that as well. Isaac Brown getting some respect in the video game. We'll talk about that at 10:40, as well as some TBT news that came out a day or so ago. So we'll get into that. We got a packed show for you today over the next couple hours or so. 437-9680 is our UPS Jobs text line. You guys were great yesterday. Make sure you get in here today on the text line. I know it's not quite as polarizing of a night as what we saw with Mykael Brown on Tuesday night, but two more guys get drafted, and strangely enough, they get traded for each other last night. So we'll go ahead and start there. So Ryan Conwell gets drafted originally by the Oklahoma City Thunder and then gets traded to the Miami Heat. That's one of those trades that gets announced before they actually happen. And I've always found this part fascinating because we only see this in the NBA. We don't see this with the NFL, where they'll go ahead and still have the team that's trading the pick make the selection, and then they give the hat to the guy that ends up getting picked. Like Ryan Conwell for a brief moment had a Oklahoma City Thunder hat. You know, like these are things that I'm convinced.
2: A very brief moment.
1: I'm convinced that these are hats and these are jerseys. They're doing this because you want to be the ironic guy that wears this jersey to a Halloween party, even though he never played for that team. Make it just one of the rare things that we see in sports, you know, just kind of like, oh, remember the old Eli Manning San Diego Chargers jersey back in the day when he had to hold that up?
2: Do you think they get to keep that stuff?
1: They should be able to keep that up.
2: Does Eli Manning just have a Chargers jersey in his closet somewhere?
1: If Eli Manning has that Charger jersey, he probably threw it in the dumpster. Because if you remember back then, he wanted no part of playing for the San Diego Chargers. And he had that face. When he was holding up that jersey, and Andy will like this, obviously, because he ended up getting traded to the Giants. That was the Philip Rivers trade. But Eli had that jersey of, like, you know when mom tells you, like, you got to take these pictures or whatever, and you protest all day, and you're like, just mad, like, okay, get this over with. That's what Eli looked like that night. He wanted no part of

0: Looked like his first communion pictures.
1: Yeah, exactly. That's exactly right. So Otega, Owe, and Ryan Conwell get traded for each other. And again, these are the two draft picks yesterday. Both teams had a pick on Tuesday. Both teams with a pick yesterday. Ryan Conwell, I think Ryan Conwell has a place in the NBA. Now, he's probably going to be a G League guy early on in his career. But he has the things that allow him to be a part of a team like the Miami Heat. And if you look at Miami, boy, do they need bench pieces right now, because they traded essentially their entire bench to go out and get Giannis. They traded a couple of draft picks to Milwaukee as well. They really need people to play. So I think if you're Ryan Conwell, you're in a decent spot as opposed to if he'd gone to Oklahoma City, because that's a little bit more of an established franchise, more of an established kind of roster right now where he's probably not going to play right away. Well, that's not necessarily the case with Ryan Conwell. So he gets to go to Miami, and Brooks Holden had the piece up in the Louisville Courier Journal. This is the first time that Louisville's had two selections in an NBA draft since 2015. I mean, let that sink in for a moment. 11 years between Louisville having multiple dudes picked in the draft. I mean, that is a stunning statistic for a program that has been one of the seven or eight best programs in the history of the sport. And the fact that they had their first-round pick since Donovan Mitchell in 2017, last night was a reminder. And I give Pat Kelsey grief all the time, because I don't necessarily think he's a great in-game coach. I think he's a great motivator. And I think, I don't know if underachieve is the right word, but I think he could have gotten more out of his first 2 years. I think what the last 2 days have shown is that Pat Kelsey does deserve credit for making this program relevant to the point that they're getting people drafted again. Because for a very long time, Louisville basketball was in the absolute abyss of college basketball.
0: They had a pretty rough go of it, guys.
1: They were the most, I shouldn't say the most irrelevant program, because to be the most irrelevant program, you got to be like a MAAC program or somebody that nobody thinks about. But for a decade plus.
0: Maybe the most tragic. Maybe the hardest fall off.
1: You could say that. But for about 10 years or so, Louisville basketball was getting nobody drafted. They were winning no NCAA tournament games. And Pat Kelsey has changed those two things. So these are baby steps, and I think that they're steps that probably should have been accelerated a little bit quicker. But we should also acknowledge that Pat Kelsey has made Louisville basketball to the point that we're talking about them again. By the way, in 2015, it was Montrezl Harrell and Terry Rozier were the guys drafted in 2015. Montrezl had a pretty good NBA career. Terry Rozier is looking at a different path in life right now. He might be heading to prison pretty shortly. So Ryan Conwell, we saw this last year out of him. It's the second half of the season. Mychal Brown got all the attention the first half of the year. The second half of the year, you could argue Ryan Conwell was the best player on the Louisville team. I mean, he had 112 made threes last year, second on the all-time Louisville leaderboard, 10 off Tyquan Dean's record of 122. He also averaged 5 rebounds, 2.7 assists, and a steal per game. And he had 15 games of 20 or more points, and he had 30 on two occasions. We all remember Mychal had 45 against NC State. What we don't remember is that Ryan Conwell had 30 in that game against NC State. I mean, he was fantastic in that game, and that was the first duo to score 30-plus in the same game. And I think it was the first time that an NBA or a college duo had two guys score 30 or more points and hit 5 or more threes in the same game, I think, since like 1990-something. It had been an eternity since that happened. But Ryan Conwell was kind of the face of this Louisville basketball program the second half of the season when Mychal Brown was not out there. And it shows that Conwell did develop at Louisville. I mean, he played for four different colleges in 4 years. He shot 43%, averaged 4 rebounds in 4 years. And he was a guy that kind of bounced around, of course, came here from Xavier. And Pat Kelsey deserves credit for getting guys drafted. He deserves credit for winning an NCAA tournament game. Now, this is kind of the first step for Louisville basketball. This is what I consider to be bare minimum for Louisville basketball. But we should give them credit for putting them in this position where we're allowed to talk about the fact that they're doing this. And you get a guy picked in the second round, and he's going to a situation, like I mentioned with Miami, that it's a doable situation. It's a place that you have an opportunity to play, because there's not a whole lot of bench pieces right now in South Beach. So if he can go down there, and there's two things that he does well that keep you employed for a long time in the NBA. Doesn't mean that you're going to be a guy that's on a 10-man roster. Doesn't mean that you're going to play a ton. Might mean you go to the G League for a little bit, but they'll keep you employed. And the two things he does well, He's a good outside shooter, and he's a pretty good defender. I wouldn't say he's an elite defender, but he's good enough that if he gets up on you, that you're not just going to blow right past him. Like, you're not just going to treat him like, you know, let's say Darius Acuff. Darius Acuff, I said yesterday, the best offensive talent in this draft. Darius Acuff is a traffic cone defensively. He can't guard anybody. Ryan Conwell is better than that. Ryan Conwell is a decent defender. He's not an elite. Like, he's not going to be a multiple-time all-defense or anything like that, but he does well enough to keep people in front of him that he can stay employed. If you can be a 3-and-D guy, because we see this, if you're not a superstar in the NBA, or if you're not even maybe that next-tier guy, if you're not, let's say, Jalen Brunson or Karl-Anthony Towns, just using the Knicks because they just won the NBA title, but OG Anunoby has kept himself employed. Now, he's not OG Anunoby. He was a much better college player at Indiana, and he's been very successful in the NBA with two different teams that have won titles, with the Raptors and now with the Knicks. But could Ryan Conwell be a lesser version of OG Anunoby? Could he be, like, I don't know, half of that?
0: I think so.
1: Possible?
0: I think he's... Here's what I think. I think the thesis of this argument is he's good enough. Like, he's good enough to stay on a roster and be a ninth or tenth man, or be like a high G League player. And he can easily stay there for 10 years, maybe more. And I think he is going to be more helpful for our program, for Louisville, than Mike Elberon.
1: I'm still not ready to go there yet, because there's a very good chance that Ryan Conwell, yeah, he might play in the NBA, but he's kind of a throwaway guy, versus Mykal Brown. If he plays and he's really good, then it's going to stand out a whole lot more.
0: If Mykal Brown plays and he's really good, but if Mykal gets the NBA and it turns out that he's injury prone, which we already know he is, like, Mykal is injury prone. He already has a back injury, and that's the kind of thing that doesn't really go away ever. So, like, if he turns out to be injury prone and doesn't play as much as we think he's going to, which I think is going to happen, I think Ryan Conwell is going to be a big, he's not going to be like celebrity status, right? Like, he's not going to be like Donovan Mitchell, but I think he's going to be a low key, like, he's going to be feeding his guys.
1: I think, right? Mykal is a much bigger impact, just because it's going to be an impact one way or the other.
0: Not either if he's terrible.
1: Either he's going to be great or he's going to be awful, but he's going to be memorable.
0: I see no impact if he's awful.
1: Oh, no, there's an impact if he's awful, because then that means the Brooklyn Nets are picking in the top 10 on a regular basis, and he's one of the biggest busts in recent memory. So that's
0: yeah, but impact. What's the impact? What's the impact on Louisville? What's the impact on Louisville's
1: program? It doesn't
0: make
1: Louisville look great necessarily, because that's one of their guys that they're banking on when Pat Kelsey talks about being point guard you, when Pat Kelsey talks about bringing elite prospects
0: in. I think Louisville
1: in.
0: Has cover by him going to the Brooklyn Nets,
1: I don't think they
0: where
1: do,
0: players go to die.
1: I don't think they do yet. I don't think Louisville's in a position where they have cover yet. They're not in a position where Kentucky was for a decade, where if a guy struggled when he came out of Lexington, that was more about him than it was about John Calipari, because John Calipari had a track record of having elite point guards and having elite big men, and Kentucky would regularly churn guys out to the NBA.
0: But we have two easy ploys. One is that he never played. Mykal played like four games for us.
1: Mykal played more than half the season. It's not like he didn't play.
0: He never played any. He did not play a single important game.
1: He played against Duke. He played against Duke. The ones that they got blown out. Mykal's going to be an impactful player. It does mean something to Louisville. We can't just poo-poo this because Pat Kelsey, to this point, doesn't have a proven track record. And guys like John Calipari, John Shire, Mike Krzyzewski back in the day, had proven track records. We're not there yet with Mykal. So Ryan Conwell goes to Miami. The trade happens where Otega Owe goes to the Oklahoma City Thunder. And the piece was written by Cam Drummond in the Lexington Herald Leader about Otega Owe's stellar two-year Kentucky career leads to an NBA draft selection. And Otega Owe said to the Herald Leader that the Thunder were the first team that he'd met with. He'd played 2 years at Oklahoma and 2 years at Kentucky. And in the 2 years at Kentucky, he was easily the best player. 1,255 points, the most ever for a Kentucky player, played just two seasons in the program, and each of the last 2 years led the team in scoring. He was coming off a year when he transferred where he averaged 11 points, 4 rebounds. Like, he was a solid player when he was with Oklahoma. Texter brings up a good point. Yeah, Mykal played against Kentucky. Yes, he did, and he lit up Kentucky. Like, he had moments.
0: When Kentucky sucked.
1: It's still, Louisville hadn't won that game in a non-pandemic year since 2017. It still means something. And he's in the record book forever, at least until somebody scores 46 points in a basketball game because he's tied Wes Unseld's single game record. So we can't, we're not going to do this revisionist history that Mychael Brown Jr. was barely here and he did nothing. He made a heck of an impact in half of a year playing college basketball, more so than a lot of guys who were here for multiple seasons. I mean, that's just the reality of it. Mychael, for about half the season, he had as many memorable moments. He was shooting the ball well. He became the guy that was the leader or was the main factor on this Kentucky team. And I know he didn't play in the ACC tournament. I know he didn't play in the NCAA tournament. But there have been guys like Shaedon Sharpe, for instance, at Kentucky, who had far less impact at Kentucky than Mychael Brown Jr. had at Louisville. Like, we're not going to, and we're seeing Louisville fans do this, we're just kind of whitewashing Mychael out, which we don't need to do. But back to Otega Owe. So he's going to Oklahoma City. And this is one of those spots with Mychael Brown, or with Otega Owe. I think this is a good place for him. I don't think he's going to play a ton right away. But he gets to go to a team that is already full of Kentucky guys. I mean, Shai Gilgeous-Alexander and Cason Wallace come to mind. So this is a, this is an interesting spot for him, and Otega Owe was the beacon of consistency. I mean, he scored at least 10 points in 68 out of his 72 games. So there were only four times in two seasons that he was held to single digits, and we all remember the half-court shot that he made against Santa Clara that ultimately sent that game to overtime and got him a win, had a couple buzzer beaters against Oklahoma. Otega Owe was the face of this Kentucky program, and he's the face of the Mark Pope era so far. And maybe it's not a great reflection that he's a second-round draft pick. I don't know if that's the guy that I want to be the best player in a Kentucky team or a really good college basketball team. Optimally, I would like Otega Owe to be a number two guy, maybe a number three guy. But that's the hand that Mark Pope dealt himself. And he had a very solid college career. Now he gets to go to Oklahoma City, and he's probably going to be an eighth man, a ninth man, because there are things that he plays well or does well in his game that's going to translate. He's not the world's best outside shooter. He's not the world's best free throw shooter. There are things that he certainly needs to improve on, but he's a beacon of consistency. You know that he's going to show up. You know that he's going to score on a regular basis. You know that he's going to be able to attack the basket. You know that defensively he's going to be able to, he's not a traffic cone. Like, he's a decent defender, but he's going to be in a situation where he doesn't have to be great immediately. I think Ryan Conwell, for him to succeed in the NBA, I don't think it's as long of a process as it is going to be for Otega Owe, simply because of opportunity. Miami has a willing bench, an open bench, with nobody really there, and Ryan Conwell has an opportunity to go out and grab that right away, where you look at Oklahoma City, of course, won the NBA championship last year, got to the Western Conference Finals, made it to Game 7. They were the best team in the regular season this year. That's an already established roster with an established presence with SGA, with an established head coach. That's a program where I don't expect Otega Owe to have to be great right away. I'm not saying Ryan Conwell has to be great right away, but I'm saying Ryan Conwell should be heard from more next year than Otega Owe just based on situation. And if he's not, then that might end up being an issue. On the Kentucky side, now they produced multiple NBA draft picks in 17 consecutive seasons. Like I mentioned, that's the first time for Louisville since 2015. This is 17 consecutive years this has happened at Kentucky. This has shown you where Kentucky hasn't taken a dip from relevance as far as the NBA draft is concerned. They're taking a dip from relevance from the standpoint of Mark Pope hasn't been winning a ton of tournament games as of late. And this is a program that's had multiple 10-loss seasons. Mark Pope has never had a season where he's finished with less than 10 losses. But they're at least showing some consistency in the draft. It's not the way that it used to be, where they had multiple guys in the lottery, where they would have two of the top six or seven draft picks or anything like that. But you get multiple guys picked. This is the fourth guy that's been picked in the Mark Pope era, following Jayden Quaintance, Kobe Brea, and Amari Williams. And oh, this is the 11th guy out of the SEC that was picked in this draft. But it's always fascinating now that Conwell and Owe are going to be attached to each other. You get a Louisville guy and a Kentucky guy and two guys that were on the floor, of course, in that big game early last season, which they're never going to play, I don't believe, that early ever again. But it's fascinating that they're tied at the hip, and it just made it a very fascinating conversation yesterday. And another guy that got drafted was Ugonna Onyenso. You know, he went down to Virginia, of course, started his career at Kentucky under John Calipari. He ended up being the number 53 overall.

0: Kentucky in a non-pandemic year in a decade. Now you guys want to say Kentucky's nothing. I mean, what? NC State made the NCAA tournament last year. Like, the whitewashing of Mykel Brown Jr. from Louisville fans is just insane. I understand that you don't like the way that it ended, okay? I don't like it either. I wish he would have played in the ACC tournament. I wish he would have played in the NCAA tournament. But we're not going to sit here and call Mykel Brown a quitter. We're not going to sit here and say that Mykel isn't good. Like, you have eyes, right?
1: I'll sit here and call him a quitter.
0: We all have eyes. We all know that he's good at basketball. Texter, guys like me will never accept Brown. He quit on us. Okay. Texter, Brown made his impact just by coming here. Yes, I think that's something that gets underrated. Top-level recruits weren't exactly choosing Louisville these last couple of years. Mykel Brown was the first guy, whether you like it or not, he was the first big-time prospect to come out and say, I believe in Pat Kelsey. I believe in what he's doing, and I want to play for Pat Kelsey. That's not nothing. Pat Kelsey can go out and recruit and get transfer portal guys in large part because, you know what? He gets to sell, hey, we got that guy. He picked us. He's the number 6 pick in the NBA draft. That's a really good spot to be in, and but that's something that should not be overlooked. He made his impact by coming here. He did more in half a season than a lot of recruits do in a year or even 2 years. Texter, Summer League will be very important for OA and Conwell. Absolutely. That's where we're going to find out how quickly they can make their rosters, and that's where really where you make your hay. Texter, did Pat Kelsey congratulate Ryan Conwell after getting drafted? I know he didn't for Brown. I have not seen Pat Kelsey tweet. I looked it up earlier. He hasn't tweeted, I believe, since Pete Rose birthday or something like that. Texter, now that the draft is over, can we go back to ignoring the NBA till next March? Probably not going to do that. Texter, 68 teams make the tournament. Big deal. I mean, yeah, but Louisville didn't make the NCAA tournament for a number of years. Let's not just overlook that either. Texter, Brown only came here to play Kentucky, then started having back pain. Okay. Louisville fans are driving me crazy. 437-9680, our UPS jobs text line. Lots to get into on the Kentucky side. Jaden Quaintance gets picked in the first round. What's his ceiling? Otega Owe, can he make an impact with the Oklahoma State Thunder? We talked to Ben Roberts. We do it next.
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0: 29-13, they win their second Vince Lombardi Trophy.
1: There's been a blank space in the Michigan Trophy case. We'll write their name, Michigan, the 2026 Men's Basketball National Champion.
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3: 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And Serena Ball, big history in the Kentucky Derby.
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5: Leo Toby with the Tom Petty rejoin. Really appreciate that. I mean, never a bad time to play Tom Petty. Might be the ultimate road trip artist, if you will. This is Rabonco, ESPN 680, 105.7. We got you covered tonight. We got Soccer City coming up at 6 o'clock, where a man named Benton will talk about men in purple shirts and purple shorts. So we'll talk about that at 6 o'clock. We'll have the Cardinal Insider, of course, at 6 o'clock. Tomorrow night, we'll have Inside Churchill Downs at 6 o'clock, followed by the Reds at the Pirates. We'll see if the Reds can get it done. They really need a turnaround there. Going to Pittsburgh, that'll be at 7 o'clock here on ESPN 680. We'll also have the Reds and the Pirates on Saturday at 3:35 and Sunday at 1:05. A man that knows a thing or two about the NBA draft, we got to talk to him. Ben Roberts from the Lexington Herald Leader joins us. Ben, good morning. How are you today?
6: Good. How are you doing?
5: Oh, not too bad. So a pretty busy couple of days here for Kentucky basketball for Mark Pope, his first ever first round pick. I mean, I'm not sure if that's surprising or not, but Jaden Quaintance goes number 20 to the San Antonio Spurs. There was talk about him potentially being a lottery pick before the season, ends up going number 20. There's been some talk about whether he will have to have another surgery or not. What did you make of him getting picked number 20, and what did you make of his spot going to a team that was just in the NBA Finals?
6: Yeah, I mean, I think it's a great arrangement for both sides. You know, obviously there was a lot of talk about JQ slipping these last couple weeks with the medicals and all of that, possibly even out of the first round. I know ESPN had him with the very last pick in their final mock draft. But you know what? It always made sense that one of these teams kind of late in the first round would take a chance on him because, like you just mentioned, I mean, he was not only a lottery pick, some people saw him as a potential top five guy going into the season, and he's still just 18 years old. Obviously, you know, the knee is worrying, but I mean, he could sit out his entire what would be his rookie season and still come back at having just turned 20 years old at the beginning of the following season and have a long career ahead of him. So, yeah, it does sound like probably going to need another procedure. It's going to put him on the shelf for several months. But from the Spurs side, I mean, they just won the Western Conference Finals.
5: Yeah.
6: They have a very established roster with arguably the biggest star in basketball today. They don't need a win right away guy out of JQ. And then they obviously picked up Terrace Reed to can kind of be that guy next season and see how he develops too. I think it's a good arrangement for both sides. JQ doesn't have to feel like he's rushing back for anything, and the Spurs obviously don't need him right now.
5: Ben Roberts from the Lexington Herald Leader joins us, brought to us as he is every week by Blind Squirrel. Today they'll have Kayla and Evan from 6 to 10 on the patio, and the World Cup game tonight against Turkey. I'm not going to call them Turkey A, even though they want me to do that. Friday we'll have the Louisville Silent Disco Summer Bash from 8 to 11, and then Saturday it will be Caribou 9 to 12 on the main stage out on the patio. So get out to Blind Squirrel, a great spot for Buffalo Chicken Dip, for burger sliders, for all the great stuff up there. Join Michael Columbus and our great friends up at Blind Squirrel. So were you surprised that this is the first rounder for Mark Pope? And I should take it back this way. I guess last year, Amari Williams ends up going to the second round, and he was a guy that transferred in from Drexel. So you've got back-to-back years where a big guy maybe doesn't end up or ends up getting picked a little bit earlier than probably would have been in most other circumstances. I don't know if Jaden Quaintance's draft stock was going to be affected by whether he played at Kentucky or not. Is there something to Mark Pope in 2 years has been able to develop, quote-unquote, big men to get drafted in these first couple of rounds or so? Is that a credit to him?
6: Yeah, I think it's a credit to him. I mean, JQ, like you said, I mean, he got to set out the entire college season and probably not transferred anywhere. And it just gone and worked a 9-to-5 job for a year and probably been taken in the first round. But with Amari, you know, nobody projected Amari. He wasn't on top 100 draft rankings when he got to Kentucky. I know the Celtics really are really intrigued with what they have there. Obviously signed him to an actual contract a few months ago that will extend over the next couple of seasons. So, yeah, I mean, I think that's a major win for Pope. Kobe Brea, even though he came in as, the reputation as the best three-point shooter in college basketball 2 years ago, he was not on draft boards either. And then Otega Owe also wasn't on draft boards. So, I mean, you've got a foundation there of some recent success. And as far as, like, the never having a first-round draft pick, I mean, the guy coached at Utah Valley, and he coached at BYU, obviously. And I think BYU's had, until AJ this week, had one first-round pick. I think Jimmer went in the lottery about 15 years ago. I think he's their only first-round pick in the last 20 years.
5: Right.
6: So it's not like you're recruiting to, like, a blue-blood hotbed that's going to really turn those types of players out. It will be interesting to see if he can continue to do this and take some of these more highly touted guys and turn them into first-rounders.
5: So Tega Owe gets drafted yesterday in the second round, ends up getting drafted originally by the Miami Heat. He gets traded to the Oklahoma City Thunder. Ben, I always found it interesting that the NBA draft still does this where they announce the trade, but then the team that's making the trade picks the guy, and then they give the guy the hat of the team that he's never going to play for. So that'll be an ironic jersey coming up, you know, in years or so when these guys go out to, like, barbecues and stuff like that. So Otega goes to the Oklahoma City Thunder. What do you make of his situation going to a place that is kind of already an established roster, a team that has a couple of Kentucky guys, obviously, with SGA Cason Wallace. That's right. My bad there. But what do you make of him going to that kind of a situation? And do you think Otega has a chance to make an impact right away?
6: Yeah, I don't know about right away. I do think it's a really great situation for Otega. And when we were talking at the combine a few weeks ago, and I asked him who he had met with so far, he said only one team, and it was Oklahoma City. And when he said that, I kind of raised my eyebrows, and he kind of did the same thing. Like, hey, that would be a pretty great setup. At the time, I think the playoffs were still going on. I think they were in the Western Conference Finals maybe at that point. But obviously, the team that had won the championship the previous season, a team that will be the favorite or certainly among the favorites to win it next year. But with Otega's situation, that team is so stacked and so deep and has such an established roster, even into that second unit, that I do think it's going to be difficult to break in right away. But the plus there is Oklahoma City G League affiliate is right there in Oklahoma City. And I believe they share a lot of the same facilities, a lot of the same stuff. It's all kind of centralized there. So, while I expect, I mean, who knows, but maybe he breaks into that roster. I would expect he'd play quite a bit in the G League as a rookie, though. But even doing that, he will get to be around a lot of those OKC Thunder, personnel, players. It's a very shared space from my understanding. So I think that's going to be good for him. I also think he's going in with the right attitude. I mean, we've talked about it on the show before, just talking to him at the combine and really throughout his career. He aspires to be an NBA star, obviously, but he's going into this with the idea of I'm going to do whatever you need me to do to get minutes at the NBA level. And if that is to continue to progress at the G League level, then he's open to that. So I think when you're in a situation like his, when you're a second-round pick, and especially when you're going to a team as established as this one is, that you got to have that attitude. And he's walking in with the right mindset from day one, it sounds like.
5: Do you expect him to be kind of a two-way player early on, given that roster?
6: Absolutely. I think that's an ideal fit for him. And, again, with the proximity there between the G League and the big team, I think that'll be a great setup. But, yeah, I would expect him to stick with the franchise and be more of a two-way guy. And, I mean, everybody who's watched him over the last 2 years knows that he can be that kind of plug-in and play throughout the season player where if you tell him, hey, you just need to go concentrate completely on lockdown perimeter defense, go do that. If you know, we need some buckets for whatever reason from you for this game, go try to do that, and he can go out there and probably perform at a reasonably high level.
5: Ben Roberts from the Lexington Herald Leader joins us here on Rabonco, ESPN 680, 105.7. Brought to us by our friends at Blind Squirrel. Like I mentioned earlier, Kayla and Evan today on the patio. That'll be from 6 to 10, and you'll be able to catch the U.S. World Cup game against Turkey. So make sure you get out there to our great friends Michael Columbus and Blind Squirrel to get out there and watch that game with them. So the Athletic put out their draft grades, and they graded the Otega Owe selection as an A-minus because he said, I don't know if he's a star or anything, but the open spaces of an NBA floor should help him, and he has a real chance to be a rotation player if he can just shoot a little bit more consistently. The similarity that he gives is A.J. Mitchell, who's kind of made an impact with Oklahoma City as one of their bench studs the last couple of seasons. Do you think a world exists that in 2 or 3 years that he's kind of like an A.J. Mitchell, where he's coming off the bench, maybe being that seventh or eighth guy on a very good Oklahoma City team that comes in and makes an immediate impact?
6: Yeah, absolutely. And I feel like we talked about it even 2 or 3 months ago that maybe the ideal situation for him would be going to one of these teams that is a perennial playoff contender and emerging as one of those rotation guys, one of those second unit guys. And I think he brings you a lot of pop in a situation like that, assuming he does, you know, continue to progress. And I think we know he's going to continue to work hard behind the scenes. And yeah, I mean, that 3-point shot could be the magic potion to get him there.
5: Yeah.
6: You know, everybody's kind of followed that last couple seasons. It's certainly a wonky release, and I think maybe even got a little wonkier. It seemed like just visually over the course of his career. But if he can streamline that thing, make it a little quicker, and you know, we've seen him shoot with accuracy. So, you know, he can do that, but he's got to get it up a little more smoothly, a little quicker. And if he can add that as part of an NBA game, then yeah, it wouldn't surprise me at all if he's the seventh or eighth guy on a team that's, in the finals picture every season.
5: Do you think that's the area of his game that has to improve the most if he's going to stay around in the NBA? Because he's one of those guys last year, or in his 2 years at Kentucky, 72 games, he had 68 games where he scored in double digits. It seems like he's kind of the glue that held that Kentucky team together, and he was the most consistent thing. Like, when we would do Kentucky post-game shows, we know the one thing that would always happen was Otega would probably score 15 or so points. Do you think it is just simply the outside shot that you think has to improve for him to make an impact in the NBA? Do you think it's something on the defense end of the floor? Like, where do you think he has to grow in order to be that seventh or eighth guy on a contending team?
6: Yeah, I mean, I think the 3-point shot will open up the rest of the floor for him, and we've seen how explosive he can be when he's healthy, just off the dribble, getting to the basket. And I know he wants to become more of a creator too. Once he gets to that, you know, that last level, or even the second level, to try to be able to drive and kick to guys. I'll be interested to see from a size perspective, because once he gets out on the floor with NBA type guys, I think he's going to look a little smaller, but he is just so, so strong. And I mean, you can see that from watching him play, but then when you talk to teammates who play against him in practice, you talk to other players, especially in the SEC, they'll tell you just how physically strong he is for a player of his size. So while I think he's going to look a little smaller in that NBA landscape as opposed to the college basketball landscape, I do think that strength and his ability to use his body, in the best possible ways, I think that's going to translate really well. So yeah, and that kind of bleeds over into defense can he be the type of physical player he's going to need to be at that level? I think he can, but I'm also very interested to see it.
5: Ben Roberts from the Lexington Herald Leader joining us here on Rabeau & Co., brought to us by our friends at Blind Squirrel. So tomorrow they'll have the Louisville Silent Disco Summer Bash from 8 to 11, and then Caribou 9 to 12 on the main stage on Saturday. Hopefully the weather clears up a little bit so they'll be able to get out, and people will be able to get out on the patio to listen to that. So Ben, you wrote the piece in the Herald Leader the other day about the NCAA changing their 5-for-5 rule. So that has gone ahead and passed. And, you know, how it impacts Kentucky basketball, obviously the big story there is Momcilovic, this would have been his final season, but now with this rule passing, there's a possibility that he plays another two seasons for Kentucky. It also helps out potentially a guy like Zoom Diallo. It helps out potentially Alex Wilkins, guys like that. So kind of just explain to people how much of an impact this has on Kentucky and Kentucky basketball in particular.
6: Yeah, I mean, basically, the you know, kind of in a nutshell, what they're going to is, you know, instead of four seasons of eligibility and a whole mess of waivers and red shirts and the NCAA having to make judgments on these things, they're just going to there are some exceptions, but you have 5 years to play five seasons, and basically starting after your 19th birthday or when you graduate high school and enter college. So on one hand, it limits, you're not going to have 27-year-olds in college basketball anymore. On the other hand, it does give you an extra season of eligibility. So, I Momcilovic obviously is the most immediate great example for Kentucky. Yes, he'll be a senior this year on the roster, but he will be able to come back and play a second season at Kentucky, if he wants to. And I think his situation is going to be pretty similar next year as it was this past spring, to where the NIL landscape at the college level is going to afford him a lot more lucrative opportunity than what he would get with an NBA rookie deal. Now, at the same time, a player like that, especially if he's projected kind of in a similar spot, late first round, early second round, you might just say, I've been in college for 4 years. Let's get this pro career started, because that obviously is everybody's ultimate goal anyway. So we'll see what happens there. You mentioned Alex Wilkins. That's an intriguing one to me.
5: Yeah.
6: Because obviously he played his freshman season at Furman, was great as a freshman at Furman, and had a lot on his shoulders there. He's going to come in and be a sophomore at Kentucky this season. I think that's going to be, I don't know really what to expect. I think he's a super intriguing talent. Would not surprise me if he's a first-round NBA pick down the road. I don't know how quickly that happens. But it is going to be a tough transition, because, one, obviously it's a big step up in competition level, but it's also going to be a little bit different role with Zoom Diallo alongside of him. He's not going to be as ball dominant as he was, which I actually think is going to be good for his game in the short term, at least, and possibly the long term too. But with a guy like that, now he gets a little extra grace period. Like if you're coming in here as a sophomore, I think there's a lot more pressure if you do have those NBA aspirations, which he and basically everybody else does at this level,
5: no doubt,
6: to kind of perform right away. And now you're kind of prolonging that development window, to where I think it will take some of the pressure off guys like him, off of Braden Hawthorne, even though he's not going to get that year back because he redshirted, but a guy in that type of situation, a Cam Williams, has 3 years now at the college level if he wants to take that. So he's another good example of maybe the pressure isn't as high to perform individually and prove to these NBA scouts that I'm a league guy when you kind of have that extra season. So I think that'll be one really big benefit to these players, especially these players who have NBA potential. And then obviously if you're Mark Pope, you're looking at that roster that you really like, and Frank Kepnong's the only one who will not have a season of eligibility beyond this one. So he's got two other seniors besides Milan. He's got guys like Zoom Diallo, Cam Williams, who are going to have three seasons if they want it, even though they've already been in college for two seasons. So, it's beneficial to both sides. And I think once we all get to a spot where we can eliminate these waivers and uncertainty and red shirts, I think it's just going to be a much more smooth process. I hope it is, at least, because it has not been the last several years.
5: Yeah, nothing about the NCAA or any eligibility or anything like that's been smooth in the last couple of years. Ben Roberts, we'll go ahead and get you out of here on this. Today is National Bomb Pop Day, National Catfish Day, and National Strawberry Parfait Day. If I could only give you one of those to eat for the rest of your life, which one would you pick?
6: Probably catfish. Strawberry parfait sounds pretty good too, but yeah, I think catfish is probably where I would land there.
5: I like catfish. I think I would have to go with the strawberry parfait, because you get the strawberries, you get the cream. That just sounds that I'm a dessert guy. I'm a sweet tooth guy, so I'm maybe the wrong person to ask, but I might go with the parfait. But I will say bomb pops get no love back in the day. loved a good bomb pop. I mean, you go get the ice cream truck, and they'd come by with all those kind of things. It was fantastic.
6: Yeah, no, I'm going Cal. You got so many other options with the bomb pop on the ice cream truck.
5: Yeah.
6: So I can you can push that to the side, and I've still got about 20 things that I would be just as happy with there.
5: Yeah, you're absolutely right. He is Ben Roberts, brought to us by our friends at Blind Squirrel, as he is every Thursday here on Roboco, ESPN 680, 105.7. Ben, really appreciate your time, and we'll talk to you again next week.
6: All right, thanks a lot.
5: Ben Roberts from the Lexan Herald Leader. Check out his stuff on the Lexan Herald Leader. Great place to go to when we're talking about, you know, Kentucky basketball, of course, get you all caught up on everything going around the NBA draft. And that's the first place that I look for any information about Kentucky basketball. So make sure you check out his stuff. And also check out Blind Squirrel. Like we mentioned, the next couple of days, they're pretty busy up there. Kayla and Evan tonight on the patio, and the United States World Cup game. That's 6 to 10 tonight. The World Cup game's at 10 o'clock. So you'll be able to check that out. And then go watch the World Cup game. So you got a night there. The Louisville Silent Disco Summer Bash from 8 to 11 tomorrow night. And then Caribou on the main stage from 9 to 12 on Saturday night. So go check out Michael Columbus. Great buffalo chicken dip. Great sliders. Great just buffalo chicken, everything in general. That's our great friends up at Blind Squirrel. Some TB2 news and Isaac Brown getting some respect in the NCAA video game. We talk about next.
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9: 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Churning and burning, they yearn for the cup. They deftly maneuver.
5: Oh, cake appreciator just like I am. 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

0: Great show yesterday. Tomorrow we'll have Matt McGavick join us for the entire show. We'll have TJ Walker, my co-host, on the Kentucky post-game show, both football and basketball. We'll get him on for a segment as well. 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Keep those texts rolling in. We'll have Jay Davis coming up at 11 o'clock. So some TBT news. The Ville has announced the roster additions of Ray Spalding, Trey Lewis, and David Johnson. And now they've got 9 players on their TBT roster. They joined Jalen Withers, Jalen Johnson, Angel Nunez, Russ Smith, Edgar Sosa, and Malik Williams. Of course, Russ Smith, the headliner of this whole thing, putting the TBT team together. More players are set to be announced. Spalding played 49 out of 100, or started 49 out of 100 career games. He was drafted 56 overall in the 2018 NBA draft and has played a lot of time overseas. This will be his first season, the TBT. Johnson, it will be his 3rd consecutive year suiting up for the Ville, and I believe for the first time it will be Trey Lewis's first time in the TBT as well. And they'll take on La Familia, as we know. So that's the Kentucky alumni team in a first round best of 3. So they'll both have a chance to host at least 1 home game. The first game is going to take place at Memorial Coliseum up in Kentucky. And that's going to be on July 18th. Game 2 is July 20th here at Freedom Hall. And then game 3 will be played in Lexington. So that will be every other day. So it'll be Saturday, July 18th, Monday, July 20th, and Wednesday, July 22nd. And the other thing that I give credit to Pat Kelsey for is making people, I don't want to say not care about the TBT, because I don't think that's entirely accurate, but I remember when I first got here in 2023, and even in that summer, and then the summer of 2024, TBT was massive here, because it was the only time that we got to watch good basketball in the Ville. For those 2 years of 12-52, he who shall not be named, people remembered what it was like to actually watch good basketball for those 2 years. And that team was fun to watch. It was very reminiscent of the old school days. And this is what people love about sports in general. And we'll talk about this a little bit with Jay Davis at 11:20, because there's a big athletic, a running segment about 90s college football. People love nostalgia. They love looking back at the good old days. They love the old school. This is what, when Louisville basketball is fantastic. This is when Russ Smith and Peyton Siva and Montrezl Harrell and Rick Pitino had control of the sport. This is when Louisville was one of the programs in the sport. People love nostalgia. And we had that with the TBT for 2 summers, but now I feel like the interest has lessened a little bit. Doesn't mean it's not there, but it's lessened a little bit just because Pat Kelsey has made Louisville basketball relevant and has brought people to think about what this upcoming basketball season is going to be. And TBT is not an escape from what we had with 12-52 at the helm. So, Leo, I don't know how you feel about this. Obviously, you're a Louisville fan. So, do you feel like the TBT is a little less important just because it feels like Louisville basketball is starting to get back on track, as opposed to those 2 years when you needed to watch something that resembled a quality basketball product, and TBT did that?
1: Well, I mean, TBT is always like exhibition, right? Like, TBT is just always fun to watch. It was never, I mean, maybe in those years of darkness, it offered some level of recompense for what was happening to our program. But it was never like that big of a deal it's just something in the summer that's really fun to see. Like,
0: I think people here really got into it, especially in 2023, maybe even a little less so in 24, just because people were excited about the Pat Kelsey hire. But I remember distinctly the summer of 23, people here treated TBT like it was a regular season Louisville basketball game because they just gone through 4-28.
1: Yeah.
0: I mean, people here were just begging and were desperate to watch good basketball.
1: I think it takes some really special circumstances for that to become the case.
0: Yeah, no.
1: And obviously those were special circumstances.
0: Yeah.
1: But like, I like TBT. I don't think this year is going to be really our year. I'm getting word that there's just like some organizational kind of mess in our TBT team this year, but I'll watch it.
0: I like it for what it is.
1: It's fun. Yeah.
0: Tell me
1: yeah,
0: that there wasn't like, some fun a couple years ago when the Ville plays La Familia. When it's an old school Louisville versus Kentucky game, the juices still get going when you watch those guys just because you remember what those battles used to be like. And by the way, those battles are still going on. That's not an exhibition when you get those two teams involved.
1: Yeah. So that still matters to us.
0: And let's get into, right before we get to Jay Davis here, Isaac Brown, the NCAA, the college football video game. They came out with their top 10 running backs. Kewan Lacy and Ahmad Hardy were tied for first. They both had a 96 overall ranking. But Isaac Brown tied for fourth, along with LJ Martin from BYU and Antoine Raymond at Rutgers. Isaac Brown tied for fourth with a 92 overall rating. And this just kind of mirrors what we've seen when we've done the ESPN.com running back rankings, when we've done the Athletic running back rankings, everybody seems to give Isaac Brown his proper due. And there's been times around here that people worry about Louisville athletes, Louisville players not getting the national respect. I don't think you have to worry about that with Isaac Brown because last year he rushed for 880 yards despite the fact that he missed three or four games and he was injury prone. We know that, you know, fumbles at times can be an issue, but he's a big play waiting to happen. And if Isaac Brown is a top five running back, that means big things, I think, this year for Louisville football. At least that's what we're counting on because we expect that this defensive line will be solid. We expect their secondary to maybe have some growing pains early, but I think as we get more toward the end of the season, I think it'll be better. But Isaac Brown, this is the Louisville guy that of all the Louisville athletes since I got here, probably has the most national respect, credibility.
1: And he deserves it.
0: He absolutely deserves it. No question. I mean, but the thing that makes week one so fascinating is you got two of the top five running backs going up against each other in Kewan Lacy and Isaac Brown. But for years and years, you know, and ESPN would hype it this way. Oh, Louisville's taking on Ole Miss. Here's all the attention about Ole Miss. Oh, did you see how great Trinidad Chambliss is? How great Kewan Lacy is? How great Pete Golding? You know, they went to the semifinals last year. They're going to spend a lot of attention and a lot of time talking about how good Isaac Brown is. They're going to talk about Isaac Brown being one of the three or four best players on the field in that game, and that's what gives Louisville an opportunity to win that game. He's the number one running back in the ACC. It's him and Mark Fletcher, at least in that conversation, and he deserves to be a part of that conversation. But the bigger point is the media is giving Jeff Brohm, I think, a lot of respect. They regularly have him in the top 25 in college football coach rankings. They're giving Isaac Brown his respect. This is a program that I haven't seen a preseason poll that has him outside the top 20. People expect big things out of Louisville football this year, and I think deservedly so.
1: Yeah. I will say it's wild to me that our football season seems better prepared this year than our basketball.
0: Think so? You think so?
1: I do.
0: Okay.
1: I have more faith in Jeff Brohm than I do in Pat Kelsey. And I think our basketball team is going to be great. I love the pieces that we've picked up in the transfer portal. I think it is an all-star team. I still don't know whether Pat can coach them.
0: I think that's a fair point by you. And I that's kind of where I've been at this offseason as well. I really like what they've done in the portal. But I've never seen Pat Kelsey.
1: I don't know if Pat can do it.
0: I've never seen him coach a big man.
1: I'm rooting for him.
0: Yeah.
1: Like, I think, because he's also made staffing changes. And I think that really counts for something.
0: Yes.
1: So, like, maybe he's got it this year.
0: Everything he's done.
1: I trust Jeff Brohm. Brohm is consistent. Like, I know what he's going to do with what he's got.
0: Could
1: and what he's got this year is phenomenal.
0: Could I also argue, though, that this is the time for Jeff Brohm to stop going 9-4 and stop losing games that he's not supposed to, and the Beans Bowl is not the end game. Like, now it's time. I'm going to go ahead and say it's playoff or bust. I think it's time for Jeff Brohm in year four, went to the ACC championship game in year one.
1: He's playoff or bust?
0: I think so. I think this version of the ACC, Clemson's not going to be down forever. Florida State's not going to be down forever. I mean, outside of Miami.
1: What is it? SMU.
0: But that game's at home. This game is here. You should win that game. If you're gonna make the college football playoff, you should expect as a Louisville fan to be on the level or better than SMU, who's only been in the conference for a couple of years. Now, SMU's beaten them both times, and that's why SMU has played in an ACC championship game in 2024.
1: So why should we expect to be better than them?
0: You should, just simply because, look, SMU football for a long time was not relevant, but that's the point. Louisville was in a position where the last 15, 20 years...
1: they got kicked out,
0: the last 15, 20 years, they've been
1: because they weren't allowed to play.
0: That was like in the 80s. It's been a long time since that happened. Texter, Zach is spot on. KP was so bad, the fan base turned out for high-level alumni games. Oh, they absolutely did. I mean, I remember what those crowds at Freedom Hall were like. Texter, back-to-back 8-4 seasons, Baked Beans Bowl. If they go to the Baked Beans Bowl, that's a problem. If they go to the Baked Beans Bowl again, if they go 8-4 again, that's an issue for Jeff Brohm. And I think this is time for him. No one's saying that they should beat Miami. No, again, no one's saying that they have to win the ACC title. But if you can split those two games with Ole Miss and SMU, the remainder of your schedule, you're probably going to be favored in every game you're playing in. And if you're 11-1 and playing in Charlotte for the ACC championship, more likely than not, you're going to make the college football playoff.
1: We got to be careful, though, because the pattern last year was, I mean, we lost to, we were this close to losing to JMU. We lost to Cal.
0: Playoff team, JMU.
1: Yeah, but I mean, there were games that we were supposed to win that we lost.
0: So we
1: were supposed to lose to Miami,
0: yes,
1: and we beat them.
0: Oh, no.
1: We've done phenomenally against teams that are better than us. I think we played really well against SMU.
0: Not last year, you didn't. That was 41-0, 34-0. They had nobody there. Miller Boss, nobody was healthy in that game. That game was
1: Is that what it was? Oh, yeah.
0: Yeah, you're talking 2 years ago. It was 34-27.
1: I'm thinking the wrong
0: one. It was an ugly game against SMU last year. But that's the point I'm making. By the way, we'll get to Jay Davis. He just said he needs a couple of minutes, so we're stretching this out a little bit here. But I believe in Jeff Brohm, too, but I think he has a lot to prove, just like Pat Kelsey has a lot to prove. I think Pat Kelsey has to prove that he can coach big guys. I think he has to prove that he can take his team beyond just winning an NCAA tournament game. I think Jeff Brohm has to prove that he doesn't lose games against teams that he's not supposed to, and that he can get a team to the playoff, because in a 12-team world, for a program like Louisville, I think every 4 years or so, you should make the college football playoff. Not saying you got to make it every year, but every 4 years, every Olympic cycle, I think Louisville is a good enough program to reasonably expect to make the college football playoff. 437-9680 is our UPS Jobs text line. Lots to get into with Jay Davis. We do it next.
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10: Patrick Beets is on the floor, and it's Freeman from close range. Beets him. The right punch almost coming, but it's Freeman who punches it home for the United States' second goal to give them a two-goal cushion.
9: Big game, big race, one place. 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

0: 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Now, here's Louis Rabot.
1: Not quite Louis Rabot. He's on vacation this week, but it is Zach Cantrell behind the glass. We got Leo Tobi on. We got you covered for the next couple of days. We got Matt McGavick joining us tomorrow. We'll have TJ Walker joining us tomorrow. We'll have Andy Sweeney coming up at noon with the take, and we'll have the roundtable with James Strebel at 3 o'clock. I wonder what those guys are going to get into today. Lots of NBA draft recap, and we get to do that now with Jay Davis. Jay, I heard you were watching the first round of the draft with Louie the other night. How was that experience?
2: Yeah, just, you know, hung out for a couple hours. He's in town and, you know, got to catch up a little bit. And, we were trying to predict which players would go where, and we got a couple right and a lot of them wrong.
1: I was going to say, how did your mock do? Because I looked at a lot of NBA mock drafts. It was a lot more accurate than the NFL mock drafts have been, especially at the top, you know, 10 picks or so.
2: Yeah, I was a little bit shocked with the order that the point guards went in. I understand why the Clippers went with Wagler, you know, because he's 6'6". I saw that he put on 20 pounds of muscle between getting the champagne and his pre-draft workout, so he's going to be that big guard that should fit well next to Darius Garland. I was kind of shocked that Brooklyn took Mychael Brown over Darius Akub, not because I don't think Mychael Brown's really good. I just think at this point with what Darius Akub did last year in the SEC that he's got some star power right off the bat for a team that's not going to be very good. And, you know, I think he could put some butts in the seats in Brooklyn, which is what they're going to need now that the Knicks took the city back. But, yeah, you know, I like the fit for all the guys. I feel like a lot of the guys, particularly the point guards, I'm talking about outside of that top four, are going to get to, you know, just get to it right away with being in control of the team. Like, I think Darius Akub is probably going to average 20-8 next year right off the bat. I could see Mychael Brown Jr. doing the same thing. I was a little surprised to see Braden Burris get past Dallas. The Morris Johnson pick was interesting. I understand that that's one of Dusty May's guys, but I did not see him going in the top 10. I know he's really versatile defensively. He plays really hard. He's a really good rebounder. But Burris can play either guard spot. He can shoot. He's a really good defender. He can probably guard 1 through 3. So that was probably the most shocking thing for me in the early part of the draft.
1: Any surprises at the top? Like, were you in any way surprised DeBanta went number 1, Peterson 2, Boozer 3, or do you think that was just kind of why they expected?
2: Yeah, that was expected. A lot of people were talking about, I think Caleb Wilson's potential, his upside is bigger than Cam Boozer's. But I like the fit of Caleb Wilson in Chicago just because he has Josh Giddey. He'll have Josh Giddey feeding him the ball. Boozer in Memphis is going to be able to do a lot of the stuff that he did at Duke, particularly in the half court, initiating the offense, setting out up high, leaving space in the post for Zach Edey. He's going to be able to do a lot, but Memphis doesn't have the point guard that I think early on that Caleb Wilson would need. Yeah, I'm not surprised at how the top four went at all.
1: No surprise there. So you said you were surprised that Mychael went ahead of a guy like Darius Akub. Like, where would you have picked Darius Akub? I know he's one of your favorite players. Would you have had him over Keaton Wagler, and would you have had him over Mychael? Would he have been your first point guard off the board?
2: I think Akub has more star potential than those two guys, but based on fit, I'm not surprised Keaton Wagler went before Darius Akub, because if the Clippers took Akub, their starting backcourt would have been 6'1" and 6 feet, and that would not have worked. I just don't think that would work at all, just from a defensive standpoint. Both of those guys could score.
1: Sure.
2: You know, Darius Garland has some off the ball potential. I think Darius Akub could figure that out, but just from a size standpoint, I'm not surprised the Clippers did what they did. Like I said, I am surprised that Brooklyn went with Mychael Brown over Darius Akub, just from the simple fact that's a New York market that's trying to build a real fan base after like 15 years in the city, and I just think Darius Akub has more box office potential. I think Mychael's going to be great, but just based on how Darius Akub plays, his style, he reminds me of Stephon Marbury, which ironically is a New York kid.
1: Yeah.
2: You know, I know he's from Long Island, but I just think, just in terms of what Brooklyn is and probably where they're trying to go, I think Darius Akub would have been a fit there. But like I said, he's going to go to Sacramento. All of their vets are probably going to be moved. You know, talking about Zach LaVine, DeMar DeRozan, Domantas Sabonis, and Darius Akel's going to get to run the show right off the bat. I think Michael Brown's going to get to do the same thing, too, just because I don't think Brooklyn's going to be very good. But he's going to have to – Michael Brown, just in terms of his scoring, I don't think he's going to have as much – do as much scoring early on as Darius Akel will be able to, just because he's going to have two 20, 25-point scores in the front court with Michael Porter Jr. And, you know, they traded for Julius Randle. So he's right. going to get to work on his point guard skills right away, which would be good for him and good for that organization, I think. But I still think Michael's going to have – he's going to have some games where he gets 25, 30, hits 7, 8 threes. I think all of these guys are going to have really good pro careers. It's just, I'm just interested to see how they start just in terms of where they landed.
1: Yeah, I think Michael's going to have a solid NBA career. And Jay Davis is with us, brought to us by Froggy's Popcorn up on North Barrett Avenue. Got that great movie theater popcorn. Go check out Mel and the gang up there on North Barrett Avenue. Great popcorn up there. So I think this is one of the deepest draft classes that we've seen in a long time. Something that I found fascinating. So if you remember a couple years ago with the Wemby draft in particular, a lot of foreign guys were picked at the very top of this draft, or of that draft rather. And this draft, it's mostly been college guys and mostly American players. Like, what has stood out about kind of the transition over the last couple years to the high level of college basketball stars that have now been drafted in this draft? Last year we had a very good season just from a talent perspective. What stood out to you with that?
2: Well, the Wemby draft had two guys from France. It was Wemby and Bilal Coulibaly, but, you know, everybody else, well, outside of the Thompson twins playing the overtime elite, and I think Scoot was the G League.
1: Yeah.
2: It was freshmen, you know, just like this year. But it's the interesting thing that – you know, you mentioned in that. The interesting thing to me was looking at all the mocks. There were no freshmen or sophomores in any second round of any mock that I looked. It was all seniors.
1: Right.
2: Which kind of shows that just the talent, there's been a talent influx kind of across the board with the portal. You see a guy like Jaxson Lindeborg get drafted in the lottery 1 year at Michigan after being really good at UAB, but at a program that not a lot of people were keeping an eye on. It's just, I just think there's more talent now at the college level because the guys aren't going to the G League or, you know, overtime elite isn't really a thing anymore. So, like I said, you mentioned the 2023 draft. That's three guys at picks 3, 4, and 5 that were from the G League or overtime elite. And now those three would have been, you know, somewhere on a campus somewhere getting drafted from a college program. So I just think that, you know, the NIL plays a part of it, obviously. And I think we're going to continue to see that every draft isn't going to be as deep as this one, but I think there's going to be more high level talent going forward now, just because of NIL and the transfer portal, getting some of the older guys to stay around and kind of, you know, more develop their game.
1: Yeah, it seems like, especially now with NIL and Jay Davis is with us, you know, a lot of guys now are getting paid and they're not going to the G League, so they figured out, you know, it's good, valuable experience to get on a campus and maybe play in the NCAA tournament, play in some of these big games. When you look at guys like, you know, a Darius Acuff or Cam Boozer or the very top of the draft, do you think how well they play in the NCAA tournament, do you still think that translates to the NBA, or do you think that's just something that people will look at and say, oh, I really liked how this guy played in the tournament, and just kind of have, you know, selective memory, or it's the last thing that we remember?
2: I think a big part of it for me is the non-conference has gotten so much better with these, you know, multi-team tournaments and everybody doing home and homes. You know, you were getting these, you're getting Kansas going to North Carolina when it's not like the ACC Big 12 Challenge or whatever. I know that's not a thing, but you get what I'm trying to say.
1: Yeah.
2: And you're seeing them, you know, you're going from every, you're not playing 10 bye games anymore where you're playing every team in your state, you know, a D2 team in a bye game. Everybody's playing everybody now in a non-conference, which leads into conference play, which is where, you know, you're seeing these coaches and these guys over and over again, and that leads to the tournament. I think we're seeing now more full body of work over the course of a season, two or three seasons for some of the older guys. Whereas it used to be, oh, you know, this guy played well for three games in the tournament, let's draft him in the top five. I'm not seeing that. You know, like I know Ja Morant was really good at Murray State,
1: yep,
2: you know, in 2019, but that was an instance where he came on the scene in the tournament for a couple of games. He was great all year. I understand that. But now, you know, at this point, he wouldn't be at Murray State. He might be at Kentucky, Louisville, North Carolina, and then you'd be seeing him go against everybody. Like, when you think about it, Carolina played Kansas this year at North Carolina. So
1: right.
2: You got to see Darren Peterson go against Caleb Wilson. Remember, there's a couple games where BYU played in New York against, like, Florida or something like that,
1: mm-hmm.
2: and I think the Bansa hit a buzzer beater. You know, you're getting all of these matchups where you're seeing the guys at the top of the draft go against each other, play against these coaches, with these sophisticated schemes, and it's happening over the course of the whole season now. And I think that's becoming more the case now than, you know, where you'd have a guy come out of nowhere, have three good games in a tournament, and push his way into the top 10.
1: Yeah, nowadays John Morant might be at Murray State for a year, and then he gets an NIL bag and goes to Kentucky or goes to Louisville or goes to one of these big boy programs, if you will. Which of the top two do you expect to have a better NBA career between DeBanta and Peterson?
2: Oh, that's another. I just think AJ DeBanta, with what he's able to do, you know, he can probably play three positions. He can probably play 2, 3, and 4. Peterson, I think, strictly going to be a 2. Even though I think on Tuesday night he said he's a point guard, which I'm interested to see how that shakes out in Utah. I just think AJ has the higher ceiling just because of his size and his physicality, and the fact that, at least from what we saw over the last year, he wants to be one of the best guys in the league. He wants to be an MVP. I know Darren Peterson said he wants to win championships and win it, but
1: right.
2: But just based on what happened with him last year, I think Darren Peterson's in more of a prove it mode with the things that he said, and AJ DeBanta is just coming in ready to I think lead a team. I think that team's going to be his by February. I know they just signed Trae Young to a big extension. I don't think Anthony Davis is going to be there, even though I think if Anthony Davis is motivated and stayed there, they Washington would have potential to be a top 4 or 5 team in the East. But I think that's going to be AJ DeBanta's team by February, no matter how good or bad they are. And I think you're going to see him on that upward trajectory toward being a superstar, probably starting with the second half of the season.
1: What'd you make of Jaden Quaintance, a Kentucky guy, being picked number 20 overall by the San Antonio Spurs? Of course, has been banged up, had basically a knee surgery that kept him out the entire season, played 4 or 5 games, of course, dealing with the torn ACL that he had at Arizona State, some rumors that he might have to undergo another knee surgery or so. Do you think this is a good spot for him because this is a team that just made the NBA Finals and probably doesn't need Jaden Quaintance to play right away? Did they get a steal, perhaps, with a guy that talent-wise could have been a top 10 pick to get him at number 20?
2: They're saying that he might not play because of some injuries, but I think if they can get him back by the second half of the season, it's going to pay dividends for him, because if you remember, the 9 Wimby minutes were awful for them, you know,
1: yeah.
2: Playing Luke Kornet, you know, just, you know, Julian Champagne wasn't, you know, didn't show up at the 4 at all. I think, and Wimby, you know, you got to remember his conditioning kept getting called into question over the course of the finals too. So by taking Jaden at number 20, you know, pick they got from Atlanta, I think they're gonna try to ease him in into those backup 4 or 5 minutes, to where there's somebody that's younger and more athletic who can play with those point guards, just be a rim runner, play defense, block some shots. And I think he's actually going to play a role in the playoffs for him next year if he's able to get back healthy. Same thing with Taurus Reed. You know, they got him at 26,
1: yep.
2: You know, from UConn in a trade from the Nuggets. They're getting younger in those 4 or 5 spots. More athletic, you know, more rugged, because they realize that's what they're going to need now with guys past Wimby until he gets in condition.

0: pulling up from like 35 feet when there's 20 seconds left on the shot clock. But he can score. He's a natural scorer, and he's a playmaker. I think he's going to make life a lot easier for Rudy Gobert to, you know, as he gets older, just to be a, just in terms of lobs and getting him the ball really, really easily in some really good spots. Last year, you know, the Hornets were obviously, it was probably after the start of the year, the Hornets were one of the best teams in the league until they got bounced in the play-in. They just started so bad that they didn't get a chance to, you know, make the playoffs. But he's like 20-7, you know, last year. He was rookie of the year. He's been an all-star. I think I'm not going to say Minnesota gave up too much for him because the first-round pick is for 7 years from now, and Anthony and nobody on this roster might be there. And then the Hornets got some second-round picks, and then they did swaps in 28, 29, and 30 when I think the Hornets, if their plan goes how they want it to be, I think they'll be really good, you know, if their plan is to move forward with Tom Kniffel and Brandon Miller at the forefront. But I think this is going to work. You know, LaMelo is still really young. He's a really good point guard. I think he needs to work on his defense, but just at his size, he's got the potential to be a really good defender. I'm interested to see what Minnesota does with their starting power forward spot now.
1: Yeah.
0: At this point, it seems like Jaden McDaniels is going to start there, and I don't think he can hold up for a full season playing power forward. So they got to figure out something there. I don't know what direction they go in, but I'm interested to see how this works. Minnesota's never going to be bad. I wish they could be a little bit better than the sixth seed every year, but they always make a run, you know, just because they have Anthony Edwards and, you know, young guys that can guard multiple spots. I'm really interested to see how this goes for both teams, actually. I think Miles Bridges might be on the move for Charlotte because Naj Reid should probably start a power forward for them. He can stretch the floor. I think Miles Bridges is a little bit better scorer than Naj Reid, but I just think Naj Reid's kind of an adult, you know, for that team because that team, Charlotte's really young. But I think this is something that could work out pretty well for both teams.
1: Okay, I like that. Do you think this is the splash move that Minnesota is? Are they done making splash moves?
0: I don't think so. They have to do something else. They have to get a power forward. But they just paid Ayo Dosunmu, what, 112 for 5 years. That's more than $20 million a year. That's a lot to pay a guy to come off the bench. But I still think they need to find a starting power forward somehow, some way, because I don't think Jaden McDaniels can hold up for a full season playing the four. And I know they have, what, Joan Berenger, who they love. They didn't want to put in any trades. He's a young big guy that they have, but they don't have any depth at the power forward spot or any depth behind Rudy Gobert now. So yeah, I think they have to make at least two more moves.
1: Jay Davis joining us, and we'll have one more segment with him. Of course, we'll get into the Dusty May leaving Michigan to go to the Dallas Mavericks. We'll talk about that. And, you know, a little bit of college football, some, you know, best defenders in college football this year, and the Athletic's writing this piece about 90s college football and the nostalgia for that. That's all coming up with Jay Davis in the 1120 segment here on a Thursday. I'm Remoco, ESPN 680, 105.7.
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0: It is Rabeau & Co., ESPN 680, 105.7, Zach Cantrell, Leo Toby behind the glass here. We got you covered on this beautiful Thursday. Tomorrow we'll have Matt McGavick in studio. We'll have TJ Walker joining for a segment as well. Going to be a fun fun Friday show. We're already having a great Thursday show. 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Those are at 3 Louisville area locations, St. Matthews, Middletown, and Clarksville. 437-9680 is our UPS Jobs text line. We got Jay Davis in here for another segment. Jay, this happened on Monday in the middle of our show. We were stunned by it. Dusty May leaving the University of Michigan to go to the Dallas Mavericks. Of course, you've read stories about it since. Maybe it's not as surprising in retrospect, but a couple days removed from it, are you surprised that he decided to make the move to the NBA? And what do you think are the long-lasting implications for both Michigan and for Dusty May in the NBA?
1: I'm not surprised he did it. I'm just surprised it happened so fast, especially considering, you know, they're going to start, like, a lot of teams are starting summer camp right now, and, you know, puts the players in a tough spot, especially some of the incoming, well, I mean, there's so many new guys there, I guess, outside of Trey McKinney and Elliott Fadeau. You know, they got some really good freshmen. They got transfers. They got a guy from Tennessee, a couple other guys coming in. It kind of puts them in a tough spot. So I'm more surprised that he did it right now than just him leaving in general. I think eventually he was going to go to the NBA just because he's a really good coach. And just, you know, reading about it, it kind of makes sense. You know, a lot of, like, I remember reading a story the morning after they won a national championship, and he was walking back to his hotel, and he wasn't really, you know, in a celebratory mood like the players were. It was just because he had to get back to recruiting the portal, and, you know, because the portal opened up the day after, or he had to get to it the day after they won a national championship. And now going to the NBA, you know what your roster is. You know, you have, yes, you're part of the draft process, part of the free agency process, but there's a whole staff doing that, you know, that's their job, where you don't really have to worry about it as much. You're trusting the GM, the assistant GM, those guys, your scouts to pick the guys that are best for the team. And you kind of just get to concentrate on coaching. So I'm not, you know, just based on what we've seen the last few years with a lot of the great coaches leaving, you know, for reasons that, you know, have probably been related to NIL, Boeheim, Roy Williams, Coach K, a couple others. I'm not surprised by it. I just think it's kind of the climate right now where you're not going to have those lifers. I feel like Izzo and, you know, Bill Self, Kelvin Sampson, those Matt Painter, that group, yeah, of guys is going to be the last group of lifers that we have. You know, there's going to be guys who come in, coach really well, make some noise in there, win some conference titles, get to some Final Fours, win some national titles, and then they're going to go to the next level just because it's an easier job right now.
0: What's the reaction by the fans up at Michigan? Are they happy that they won the national title and that kind of outweighs maybe a little disappointment that Dusty May's leaving? I've seen some fans that are outraged because of the time that he did it. Of course, they had summer camp, I believe, the day of the announcement that he was leaving there. Yep. What's been kind of the fan reaction up there?
1: That's pretty much what it is. You know, a lot of people are just happy that they were in win a national championship. I think a lot of people believe, like I did, that he eventually would have left. They're just kind of shocked that he did it now, but nobody's really upset about it. You know, I think they know that they're probably going to go out and get somebody else really good next year. I'm rooting for Mike Boynton. This is his second job. He's been an assistant at Michigan for a couple of years after, 7 years at Oklahoma State. But I just think that job with the money that they're getting from NIL, just the recruits that they brought in the 2 years under Dusty May, you can turn that program around really fast, obviously, and turn it into a winner. And I just think they're going to go big game hunting next season.
0: So you don't think Mike Boynton has any chance of keeping the job? Or do you think, let me ask it this way. Do you think there's a way that Mike Boynton, if they, let's say, make the second weekend or they make the Final Fours, or any way that he can keep the job? Or do you think Do you think he has the ability to keep this roster together, or should we expect a purge when the transfer portal opens? I think it's 30 days after a coach ends up leaving. Do you expect most of those guys to leave?
1: Yeah, that's, you know, right now, I think that's why they elevated him. You elevate his, you know, his lead assistant to keep the roster intact. I think there's always a chance that, you know, if they win the Big Ten, finish in the top three or four, you know, get to the second weekend, like you mentioned, or make a deep run in the tournament, there's always a chance. I just think that job is a big job now, just in terms of the landscape of NIL. Like a lot of the jobs in the Big Ten, football and basketball, have over the last couple of years become the best jobs in the country just because of the money that those programs bring in. So they could make the decision to keep them, but I think the level of interest for that job is just going to be so high that they're going to have a tough decision to make no matter what Mike Boynton does this next year.
0: Jay Davis joining us, brought to us by Froggy's Popcorn up on North Barrett Avenue every Thursday here on Rabeau & Co., ESPN 680, 105.7. They got great movie theater popcorn up there, so check out Mel and the gang up there. So college football, ESPN.com put out their top defensive players for 2026. They had Leonard Moore ranked number one, the star cornerback at Notre Dame. Colin Simmons at number two, the great defensive end from Texas. Dylan Stewart from South Carolina. Amari Washington at Oregon. And Ahmad Moten from Miami make up the top five. Who's the guy that you look at next year on the defensive side of the ball that stands out for this upcoming college football season?
1: For me, it's Colin Simmons, just because he was just so good all over the place last year for Texas. I don't know. He last year was his first year starting, and he's right now the country leader. I think he's the active leader in sacks. He's just so good, just in terms of pressuring passers, just working over offensive linemen. I just think he's really versatile, and I think that's going to carry over for him to the next level. I think Leonard Moore is really good, but you just look at edge guys as disruptors, and, you know, yeah, good corners are important, but really good edge guys, you know, if you're, what is it? It's, we always talk about the positions to start a team with, you know, you go left tackle or quarterback in some 1-2 order. And then edge rusher for me and a lot of other people is that next spot that you go in. And that's why I'd have Colin Simmons at the top.
0: Yeah. You always want people, you always want a quarterback, and you always want people to get after the other team's quarterback. So the college football video game rankings came out today. Just the top 10 players, Jeremiah Smith, I don't think it's any surprise, the number one overall player, Leonard Moore, Carter Smith, tied for second, 97, Kewon Lacy, Malachi Toney, Ahmad Hardy, Caden Green, two Missouri guys. I'm a little surprised both in the top 10. Dante Moore, Colin Simmons, and KJ Bolden make up the top 10. Any issue with that list?
1: No. As long as Jeremiah Smith at the top of it, I think it's fine. I don't think he's going to win the Heisman, because obviously we've seen it's really, really hard for a wide receiver to do that. But I just think, I mean, obviously, this is going to depend on who gets the number one pick next year. I think he's going to be the best player in the country, no matter, you know, what awards he wins. But yeah, after that, you know, I just think that he's easily the best player in the country to me.
0: Yeah.
1: I feel like Arch Manning might have been a little bit too high. I think just in terms of quarterbacks. I was interested to see that they had Julian Sand number two at a 94. Mm-hmm. I would have had Chambliss just ahead of him just because of what he did last year at a school like Ole Miss. I was surprised Maiava and CJ Carr had the same rating, because I think CJ Carr is better than Jaden Maiava.
0: I agree.
1: There's, you know, just a couple of guys. I know Arch Manning was, what, 6th to 7th on the quarterback list.
0: Mm-hmm.
1: But just guys that I expect to do so much more, just because Texas has so much talent around him, like a guy like Darian Mintz at Miami. He was really good at Duke last year. I expect him to be even better at Miami. Sam Levitt going from Arizona State to LSU in a lane kicking offense, I think he's going to kill it this year. So just the Raiders were interesting just overall, but the quarterback spot is the one where I saw where I was most interested to see where guys were. And I just, you know, like I said, I would have had Chambliss higher. I would have had CJ Carr higher than Jaden Maiava. Darian Mintz I would have put higher than Arch Manning.
0: I think I would have done the same thing. I don't think anybody really disagrees with Dante Moore being number one. For me, I would have probably had Chambliss two, and then I might have had C.J. Carr three, say, and then Arch Manning. I think that would be my top five, at least right now. Jay Davis joining us, as he does every Thursday here on Rabot & Co. So there's an athletic kind of long-running piece that they're doing about, was college football in the 90s the peak of the sport? And they're using that, of course, because that's when conferences still made sense. And, you know, it was a little bit different as far as the game was becoming national, but we didn't have the BCS until 1998. So it was kind of a time of transition in college football. What do you remember about college football in the 90s? Do you think it was the peak, as they say?
1: I mean, you got to remember, for me, in the 90s, I was in high school. Everything in terms of sports, for a lot of people, everything's better when you're like 10 to 15.
0: Yep.
1: So just reading this over some of this stuff, you know, there's one that they talked about, Tommy Frazier.
0: Oh, yeah.
1: I remember watching that. I remember watching it on my small TV, that national title game against Florida where they won like 62-27 or something like that. And I think it was in the second half. I can't remember if it was the third or fourth quarter late in the game, whatever. But, you know, they ran that option, and he's going up the right sideline for like 75, 80 yards for a touchdown. You know, he's got the short shirt on. He's got the high pants, and I think that was probably peak college football for me. Obviously, you know, we think about 2007 is probably the craziest year.
0: Yep,
1: and
0: no doubt,
1: probably my favorite year. But just thinking about guys like Tommy Frazier, you know, the Cordell Stewart pass in the Big House.
0: Sure,
1: because I think I was 13 when that happened. You know, it's just things you remember when you were a kid. You know, Florida State, Notre Dame, the year before that.
0: 93, yep.
1: There's just so many things you can point to. I remember, I think it was like a can't. This is a random one because they had a Bill Snyder profile saying he was in Cincinnati in the 90s.
0: Right. Oh, yeah.
1: There was like a can't. There was a Kansas State, Texas A&M Big 12 title game. It was like that win and Michael Bishop.
0: Yep.
1: You just remember those guys and just how good they were. And I think that was around the time that the college football game came out on the PlayStation.
0: Yeah, it was late 90s.
1: Michael Bishop. Yeah, so just, you know, just thinking about a lot of the stuff we remember now is just from huge games, you know, the best players. But, you know, you think about, like I said, I'm talking about that win and Michael Bishop and, you know, Michael Westbrook. There's just so many guys that you could talk about from that era of college football that made it really, really great.
0: Yeah, and you had great commentators back then, like Keith Jackson and Brett Musburger. I mean, they're better than the guys that we have today. No offense to any of them. But, I mean, college football felt different back then. I don't know if you've seen, so they put out the top 25 players of the 1990s. You want to guess who they had number one?
1: It's probably somebody I don't like.
0: It's Charles Woodson.
1: Yeah, I figured because I was actually running through that a couple hours ago. I didn't get to the top of it. Yeah, I mean, I understand that. You know, he was the first defensive player to win the Heisman. You know, he scored from what everywhere. He had receiving touchdowns, punt returns, and a rushing touchdown. That, ironically, the one punt return was in that Ohio State game in '97.
0: Right.
1: And just thinking about it now, you know, because everybody talked about Travis Hunter and how, well, Colorado obviously wasn't as good as that Michigan team, but Charles Woodson, for his career in college, had 16 catches. I think Travis Hunter probably had that in two or three games his last year at Colorado. So just seeing how things changed. But Charles Woodson was great. Obviously, I remember that one-handed interception against Michigan State and East Lansing.
0: Yep.
1: Like I said, there was a pick he had in that Rose Bowl against Washington State, like in the back of the end zone. And that game, you got to remember, Michigan didn't blow Washington State out in that game. So that was like a game-changing play, and he was great, but obviously he went to Michigan, so I hate him.
0: So me too. Their top five players were Randy Moss, of course. I mean, just him at Marshall, just thinking about a guy like that could end up at Marshall nowadays is almost inconceivable. Ricky Williams had the rushing record for a year until Ron Dayne had it. He's fourth. They had Tommy Frazier, number three, as you mentioned. Maybe the greatest college quarterback ever, at least in the conversation. Number two, they had the guy that I would have had number one, Orlando Pace. I think he dominated his position more than anybody maybe in the history of college football has dominated their position, just being the first guy to win the Outland Trophy twice. Eddie George won the Heisman, but Orlando Pace was actually the best player in the team. And then Charles Woodson, number one overall. I mean, outside of Tommy Frazier, you're talking about Orlando Pace, Hall of Famer, Charles Woodson, Hall of Famer, Randy Moss, Hall of Famer, Ricky Williams, if weed were more acceptable back then than it is like it is now, might have been a Hall of Famer.
1: Yeah, it's, that's a You know, you think about it, like I said, I was mentioning random guys, but the top of that list is unreal. And you got to remember, you know, Marshall Faulk is just outside of that top five. He's a Hall of Famer.
0: Yep. Champ Bailey, Hall of Famer. Peyton, Hall of Famer.
1: Yeah. You know, Marshall Faulk was special in college. I actually, and it's sacrilegious up here, but a couple years ago, I was trying to make the argument, just for argument's sake, that Marshall Faulk was better than Barry Sanders. And people hated that. Just from a, you know, a versatility standpoint, obviously Barry had the Heisman and Marshall Faulk finished second, but that's another guy, you know, guys like Danny Warfel, who, you know, wasn't good in the pros, but he won the Heisman. Obviously he was in that Steve Spurrier offense, but I just remember, you know, him throwing guys like Rondale Anthony, Jacquez Green.
0: Ike Hilliard.
1: Ike Hilliard. There's just so many guys. That just looking at the names on this list, you're like, yeah, that guy was awesome. It makes you, you know, you go straight to YouTube for the highlights of the guys.
0: Oh, yeah.
1: Just to watch them. Yeah, that was a special era.
0: It really was. Jay Davis joins us as he does every Thursday here on Ravonco, ESPN 680, 105.7. I know it's the off season, Jay, but I'm sure we'll have a lot to get into. Football season's just a couple of months away. I look forward to talking to you again next week.
1: Yeah, we're like 65 days away from college football. And did you see, I don't know if it's going to start next year. I can't remember that they're starting to let teams schedule for week zero. So we talked about it before. Week zero will be week one in like the next 2 years.
0: Nah, I'm totally with you on that, and I think that's long overdue. Jay, we'll talk to you next week, man.
1: All right, thanks, Zach.
0: Appreciate Jay Davis jumping on as he does every Thursday here on ESPN 680. 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Mel and the gang, they've got great movie theater popcorn. Make sure you check those guys out. One more segment to go. We do it next.
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0: Doing a fantastic job with these music rejoins throughout the week. Well, we're going to have some more rejoins tomorrow because we got you covered. Louis will be back from vacation on Monday. It'll be me and Leo tomorrow. We'll also have Matt McGavick joining us. We'll have TJ Walker joining us tomorrow. We're going to have a packed Friday. We'll have our 444 Hurt picks. Of course, we'll have our daily college football segment as we do every day. We'll also have, you know, lots to react to with the NBA draft. I'll talk with Matt McGavick about that. Can't wait to hear his thoughts on that. We got Andy Sweeney coming up as soon as we wrap it up here on ESPN 680. Then we'll have the roundtable with James Strebel today at 3 o'clock. So make sure that you just stay here for all the best local programming here in Louisville here on ESPN 680. At 6 o'clock tonight, we'll have Soccer City on 680 and then Cardinal Insider at 6 o'clock. You can listen to that over on 93.9 The Ville. 437-9680 is our UPS jobs text line. If you missed any part of the show earlier, you can go back to the ESPN Louisville Podcast Center. We'll have that podcasted as soon as we wrap it up here. We had a great segment with Ben Roberts at 10:20. Lots of great NBA draft insight there, so you can go back and listen to that. We had a lot of discussion about, you know, Ryan Conwell and Otega Owe getting traded for each other, what kind of role they'll have in at least their rookie years in the NBA, whether they'll be able to have an impact. You know, Ryan Conwell going to a team like the Miami Heat. Like, for those that haven't joined us at the top of the show, for those that might just now be tuning in, Ryan Conwell, I think, is in a better situation to produce right away than Otega Owe. I think Owe might have a better long-term future, but I really like Ryan Conwell where he is because he gets to go to a place that their bench is very limited because of the big Giannis trade that they made, so they don't really have a whole lot of guys standing in Ryan Conwell's way. And a guy that I think really developed in 4 years, especially this last year with Pat Kelsey. And I think Pat Kelsey deserves a lot of credit for the fact that this is the first time since 2015, 11 years, that Louisville's had multiple guys picked in the NBA draft. And that's something that you should take for granted, that there will be multiple guys picked in a draft. But we haven't been able to do that with Louisville basketball for the last decade or so. And I think Pat Kelsey's got a lot more hills to climb. But I think that's something that he deserves credit for, is the fact that he's won a tournament game and he's getting players drafted. That's not something that should be overlooked. And I think you can credit him for doing that while also expecting this to become a trend, expecting him to win more in the NCAA tournament, expecting more guys to be top 10 picks, expecting more guys to be drafted overall. But I think it starts early with what Pat Kelsey has done to this point. And Otega Owe goes to the Oklahoma City Thunder. I don't know if he's ready to contribute right away. Ben Roberts said that he's probably going to be a two-way guy early on in his career, especially considering the depth of that roster, a team that won the championship in 2025 and just this last year had the best record overall in the NBA, the number one seed, made it to the Western Conference Finals. But I'm not going to bet against Otega Owe. I don't think he's going to be a guy that may not dominate the NBA, may not be a guy that's even a starter, but I am not going to bet against him being a 7-8 year pro that comes off the bench and has an impact. I mean, we've seen he may not be a guy like AJ Mitchell, but that's a comparison I think is apt, and I think he can be that kind of a guy. Texter says Giannis and Bam are going to open up a lot of space for shooters. Yes. That's another great situation for Ryan Conwell, another reason why I think this is a good spot for him. They're going to open space for shooters, and they need shooters. Miami doesn't have a whole lot of those guys right now. Ryan Conwell's three-point shooting really started to develop as the second half of the season went along, and I think he's a decent enough on-ball defender that he's going to be playable. I mean, there's a lot of young players that can score, but a lot of guys that can't defend, and so they can't play for long extended periods of time. And I don't think Ryan Conwell is going to have that problem. I think he's going to get into the league, and he may not be a 30-minute guy, but he could be a really good 22, 23-minute guy. Going to be in the G League, I would imagine, to start his career. But I will not be surprised if he makes his way toward the top of the Miami Heat bench. Perhaps we'll see what they do as far as their offseason signings are concerned. Won't be surprised if he ends up being a key contributor to the Miami bench in the second half of the season. And Otega Owe, I think it's probably going to take a little bit longer for him because Oklahoma City is a much better roster right now. But solid to see these guys picked in the second round, and it validates what Pat Kelsey has done as far as developing Conwell, and it validates Otega Owe being the best player on Mark Pope's first two Kentucky teams. Leo, I don't know if you saw this, but you see the Celtics are still remaining active, maybe trying to trade Jaylen Brown.
1: I did not.
0: Yeah, because Jaylen Brown, of course, was thrown in potentially in the Celtics trade offer for Giannis before he ended up going to Miami. And this is, what, the second time now that they've thrown Jaylen Brown around in serious trade discussions? I probably should have asked Jay about this. But Jaylen Brown, is arguably the best player in the Celtics, or the minimum, he's 1A. I mean, it's him and Jason Tatum right now. Jaylen Brown had a spectacular year last year where he got to be the number one guy on a very good team that ultimately they fell short in the first round, but he averaged 29 points, 7 rebounds, 5 assists, finished 6th in MVP voting, and he said it was his favorite year of his basketball career, even though they end up losing in the first round. I would not be surprised if Jaylen Brown just got a taste of being the number one guy and now just wants to go do that somewhere else. It sounds like that's probably going to be the case with Jaylen Brown. So we'll see if he ends up getting traded from the Celtics. So the 5-5, of course, we haven't even talked about the NFL nixing the 2026 supplemental draft. Brendan Sorsby, of course, is the reason why there was even talk about the supplemental draft. And by the way, good on the NFL. And I still believe that Brendan Sorsby is going to end up playing in the NFL at some point. But I like the fact that they are not going to allow him to get off scot-free and just not suffer any sort of consequences for betting on his own team and breaking the one cardinal rule of sports. I mean, we see guys do terrible things like drunk driving or beating their girlfriends or things like that that routinely get second chances to play in the NFL. But this is the thing that they take a stand on, and I'm not saying that they shouldn't, because obviously, this is the one cardinal rule of sports, is you don't bet on sports, you don't bet on your own team anyway, because it compromises the competitive integrity of the sport. And the NFL took a flamethrower to him and basically said, oh, you're just trying to get out of your punishment, and you're submitting this 3 days before we would even have a supplemental draft. I think good on the NFL. Brendan Sorsby won't be able to play in the NFL until next year. I still think he's going to play at some point, because we've seen this before where people that have been caught up in gambling, Kayshawn Booty and Hunter Deckers, amongst others, have had chances to have NFL careers. So I don't think it's going to be torpedoed by this. But I think that they're making him go the long way and saying that, you know what, just because you can't play college football this year, you can't come running with your problems to the NFL. And I think that's a good move.
1: Yeah, I mean, I would have to agree. I think it should also be a cardinal rule of sports that, like, you shouldn't be able to beat your wife second chance.
0: No, well, obviously you shouldn't, but we've seen, you know, teams kind of brush that aside. This is why I was a little bit surprised that the NFL did this, because typically the NFL just lays off of whatever college football does. Those are two separate entities.
1: It was surprising, although I did see people predicting from, like, the very beginning of the, like, when he decided he was going to do the supplemental draft thing, I saw people saying, like, there's no way he gets into the NFL without at least a year's suspension.
0: No, he has to.
1: Like, they're kind of obligated to. I'm not sure what the repercussions would be for the organization if they didn't.
0: I don't think
1: what is the.
0: Yeah.
1: Why did they?
0: I don't think there'll be any when he goes pro next year, because we see this happen all the time. One more text here. Texter, a girl like you, smithereens, please tell me it's not including the genre of butt rock, late 80s, I think. You could consider butt rock is more early 2000s. We had the list last week with Louie and Jay about butt rock, but that's something that, you know, that I don't count that as butt rock personally. So the United States plays Turkey A tonight in the World Cup. You can watch that up at Blind Squirrel. That'll be at 10 o'clock, so make sure you get out and join those guys for that. America's going to win that game. I don't care who's playing and who's not playing. We are Americans here. They are going to win that game, no question about it. And they're already having advanced to the round of 32. They won their group already. We're going to have a big show tomorrow because we got Matt McGavick in. We're going to recap all things NBA draft, what he thinks on the Louisville side of things. We'll get TJ Walker, my co-host on the Kentucky post-game shows, to get his thoughts on Jaden Quayton, Otega Owe, and maybe a little bit of thoughts on Will Stein overall. So we're going to have a big show, plus our 444 Hurt picks tomorrow. For Leo Toby, I'm Zach Cantrell. Get outside, everybody. Enjoy this weather. Andy Sweeney coming up next. Enjoy the rest of your day, everybody.

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3: 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Now in her first season with the Connecticut Sun, year 13 hasn't come easy. 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
23: 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In a spiritual sense, I call it edging God out. 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
24: 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And the Kentucky coronation is complete.
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0: as Louisville completes the emotional journey to the championship.
1: Here's Jackson. Gives to Smith. Nope, he doesn't. He runs out to the left side. He's going to outrace to the corner. Hurdles the defender at the five and squeezes inside the pylon for a touchdown. He jumped right over him.
2: I didn't even know that you could sew hair into hair. I didn't know that.
3: Do I not currently have a pulse? Yes, I do. Let's play football.
4: All right, welcome in on this Thursday. As always, appreciate you hanging out with us, Andy Sweeney, Nick Valvano. It's The Take right here on ESPN 680, 105.7 ESPN, Louisville.com. Well, I tell you what, I might have to go under the table. Nick, I sound different. I don't think it's anything you did either.
5: Oh, is it Zachy C?
4: Oh, boy.
5: I don't think
4: Zachy C and those beautiful thighs of his did anything. I don't know. We might have to go under the table here. I wasn't ready to go under the table today. I should always be ready to go under the table. How would I not be ready to go under the table?
5: Limbered up, ready to go.
4: I mean, come on. How would I not be ready to go under the table? Anyway, appreciate you hanging out with us. Number to get in, UPS Jobs text line 437-9680 if you want to dial in on that. Our guy Mark Ennis is going to join us coming up in the 2 o'clock hour. We'll get a Team USA World Cup preview, even though a nice amount of these games, Nick, don't mean very much at all, if anything. So what does he think of that? We'll dial up him. We have a hell yeah, hell nah, tons of things to get to today. Nicky DeBoot, how we doing today? We doing good?
5: Training some new guys.
4: So I like that.
5: There's always, some hiccups there, but everyone's...
4: Some young men and some young women.
5: Some molding young minds. That's what we're doing today. I already had to log back into the Dropbox.
4: I don't know how
5: somebody logged this out of it. But
4: I don't know how good it's going, to be quite honest. Me and Nick are skeptical how good it's going right now.
5: They show promise.
4: It's like the first day of practice. And by the way, Will Hankey was in with Maben and Rummage, and Johnny Ballgame was in the studio.
5: A little Johnny Ballgame on a Thursday.
4: Yeah, but here's the thing. I text Strebel immediately, and I just got thinking, what if Strebel would have been here?
5: Oh, goodness. Strebel's good with kids.
4: And then I told Nick, hey, some of the drops that Strebel has in there, because U of L fans do worship coaches' kids. that is something that they do. It's something that they enjoy doing. It is something that's right up the L1-C4 alley, if you will.
5: Sure, when you sign the contract.
4: I mean, really, when you sign the contract to cheer for the black and red until you're dead, you do have to worship all the kids. And, I mean... I told Nick, if you play a sound right now over top of Maben and Rummage, I'll give you $100.
5: I could do it to Johnny Ballgame. He's a good kid.
4: Good kid. But he needs to learn about James Strebel. That's what he needs. You're talking about molding minds. His mind needed to be molded. It needed to be molded around a guy called Roundfather.
5: If you gave me $100 to play that sound, I would have paid $200 for Strebel to come in and Johnny Ballgame just to hit him in the nuts.
4: I have no problem. I have no problem.
5: James comes walking in all loud. Oh, hey, Johnny Ballgame, how are you? Boom.
4: I wonder if Johnny Ballgame took a picture next to the Rick Pitino mural right outside the door. Did you like that?
5: You got that made before you were born, my friend.
4: Oh, goodness. Yeah. Now, if we could just get Brady Brohm in here, that's Strebel's ultimate nemesis. I think so. Get Brady here to take the picture right next to the Bobby Petrino mural would be something. Uncle Bobby.
5: The snake.
4: Who also stabbed us in the back and bit my ankle like a serpent that he is. Anyway.
5: Eat Coach Pittman.
4: Anyway, 437-9680. Texas says, hey, Andy, you think Ryan Conwell's going to be the next Dwayne Wade in Miami? I will say, and we can open with that. Listen, I'm good for Ryan Conwell. I told you I was going to feel this way. The way I feel about Otagwa Owe being drafted and those guys being very intertwined, obviously, and Ryan Conwell being drafted is almost, it's so funny, Nick, for so many years around here, we have done the conversation about, this is a Calipari thing. It's okay to say it. You know, Cal had his first round draft picks, and even some of the guys who went second round obviously were able to do something in the NBA, but we have been so used to kind of looking down on, you know, like the good draft stories.
5: Right.
4: It's just been, it's Anthony Davis, and we've been, you know, it's Cal, and who's he going to kiss, right? And Cal and his beautiful tan face, and who's he going to kiss? And then for U of L fans who didn't have many of these guys, it was, you know, kind of Rick Pitino chasing, you know, trying to get some of the guys that John Calipari had. And so we have been very, we have always looked at the draft from our perch up on high in a lot of ways. At least Kentucky fans have, but not everybody does that. And I think it's interesting. The reality is that not a Kentucky fan gives a rat's ass about JQ. And we can argue about who cares and who doesn't in the U of L fan base on Michael Brown, but we are not talking about those guys. I think both BBN and L1C4, Nikki DeBoot, probably feel much better about Otagwa Owe. And they feel, you know, and obviously the Louisville fans are feeling great about Ryan Conwell. The only thing I will say about Conwell is the amount of, and this happens, the amount of, Nick said, hey, do we need, you know, Nick said, hey, I don't know if it's worth it. Do you want a Miami Heat guy, you know, which makes sense.
5: I really just wanted to slide into Sarah Cardona's DMs. I'm kidding. But no, seriously.
4: It's okay. It's okay if you want to do that, Nick. I'm sure her DMs are slid into quite a bit. Not by an anime hefty Italian man.
5: The sad thing is, like, I was actually thinking about Miami people I know, and I have Miami man.
4: No.
5: Yeah.
4: I know
5: it's
4: what
5: Sarah Cardona.
4: I know what Nick's doing.
5: I have off the top of my head.
4: Was going to reach out to Anna Tirillo to get the number of Sarah Cardona. That's what was going on. I know what was going on.
5: I'm producing.
4: I can read you.
5: I'm just producing.
4: You are producing. And so, anyway, I said, you know, basically to Nick, no, you don't need a Miami Heat guest. Every Louisville fan on Twitter is telling me about the Miami Heat, and I had no idea that we had so many insiders. And if I hear again Giannis, and I saw this on Zachy C's text line, and it made me vomit. Oh, it really did.
6: You know, Giannis and Bam are going to kick it out, and they need 3-point shooters. And I'm like, thank you for that.
4: Thank you for that piece of analysis. So whatever you do, don't text that in today at 437-9680. So anyway.
5: You know, Tulio's down in Florida.
4: Yeah, what's he doing down there?
5: He's taking a little weekend excursion with the missus.
4: He's
5: and the
4: driving
5: friends.
4: Down there for a weekend excursion?
5: Well, you know.
4: Brother, I mean, listen, I know it costs more to fly, but
5: it's a bit of a hike.
4: I mean, I'm staying down there 5 days if I'm going to be driving 10, 12, 13 hours to Florida.
5: He's got a little party car going on. And
4: what do you mean by a party car?
5: Well, it's him, his girlfriend,
4: and her family.
5: Former U of L hockey legend Sam Zaritsky, and his girlfriend, and
4: oh, so it's a double
5: fifth,
4: date
5: and a fifth girl. So,
4: so there's a fifth wheel and it's a girl.
5: I think so. So okay, they're going down there. I can't remember.
4: I mean,
5: if there was
4: why
5: anybody
4: they invite Zachy C? That's... I mean, come on, a little blind date. Zachy C, come on, what are we doing? How are they riding in the car? Are they three wide in the back seat?
5: I think they got like a van.
4: A van, okay.
5: Or something.
4: I was about a little shagging wagon. Ooh. I was about to say, how are you going through? You going five people in a sedan for 12 hours.
5: It's going to be a little tight.
4: Sounds about like the worst thing in history, does it not?
5: There'd be a lot of smell of butt crack, and that's just anybody. That would be anybody.
4: And Mike and Ike's.
5: Yeah,
4: from the gas station.
5: And jerky.
4: A lot of Bucky's nuts. look who's calling me right now.
5: Who is it? Oh, that's awesome.
4: That is awesome.
5: I love that.
4: That is awesome. Anyway, 437-9680. So I don't know what were we talking about with, okay, he's going to Florida. What does that mean?
5: Right. And I was going to say,
4: how could you connect Val Vano Lust and Tulio in a smelly car with a hockey legend? Although, how many hockey legends are there? Tom Jurich didn't care about the program. Otherwise, all these people would have been hockey legends. I blame it on Tom Jurich.
5: Well, he's the resident Miami Heat fan. So I was thinking about,
4: Tulio's a Heat fan.
5: Maybe have Tulio call in and give a take.
4: All these teams that win, he's a Heat fan? I had no idea.
5: He's a Miami Dolphins fan, a Miami Heat
4: fan. Okay, well, I knew the Dolphins.
5: A New Jersey Devils fan. And football, I think he's a Pats fan. I think, I'm not positive.
4: I'm stunned he picked Louisville. Like you know, I'm surprised he wasn't, you know. Anyway.
5: Yeah, went to some Northeastern school or went down to Florida? Yeah.
4: Yeah. So we'll read your text. A bunch of things I want to get to, including in 20 minutes, I have another Michael Brown thought, and Nick, I came up with organically, one way, and I told Diener and Blank this, okay, in back in there in their little office back there, that we're gonna have to lay down our sword partially.
5: Oh.
4: And I hate doing that in the battle of are Louisville fans backing Michael Brown or not. I'm gonna have to listen, I'm fair, okay? If I need to lay down my sword, I'm gonna lay down my sword. So I will do that as well. Can you have Nick, can you do a favor for me,
5: yes,
4: actually?
5: Absolutely.
4: On my by my computer to the right, there's a printed off papers that have like the first round of the NBA draft and some writing on it.
5: Okay.
4: If you don't mind bringing that to me, that would be fantastic. Or Elijah, doesn't matter. All right. So, you know, really just, you know, for me, listen, I'll just say what I said. I don't think I need to get into the fit on, you know, listen, I think there's a chance that Conwell and Owe are guys that maybe spend time in the G League. I think there's obviously a better chance. Otego Owe is on a much better team. And also he can't shoot the basketball. And listen, I feel good for those guys. I mean, I thought organically it was a lot of fun last night. And you can have Elijah. Nick, just bring that into me if you don't mind. Yeah, just bring that into me. I thought last night was fun. And I thought the NBA, the problem that the NBA has is the NBA has tried, thank you, in recent years to make the second round kind of mean something. But the problem with the second round is, and you know, last night I thought the TV product was fine and they have it in some sort of, you know, arena or ballroom or whatever it may be. And the problem they have is so many second round picks just don't end up being very much. You know, in the NFL, they can do this, and they can have first round and second round and third. And, hell, we could be sitting there in the fourth, fifth, sixth, seventh round, right? And, like, your guy goes, and there's thousands of people in whatever city. You know, if it was a Pittsburgh last year, you know, Chicago and all these different places, Nashville, you remember a couple years ago. And so you're into it. But the problem you have is in the NBA, the second round just doesn't always mean very much. Now, it definitely can. In fact, last night, I thought this was a pretty crazy stat. You know, Bobby Marks, who is pretty good, I think he's pretty good on TV. I thought they used him a little bit too much night one. That the last 2 years, Nick, you know, the 2 years prior to this draft, can you guess how many players signed an actual contract? Let me just give you the stat because it's different. After pick 47, because Vesar, who's the big white stick, who, by the way, the NBA said, we don't think he's any good either. They agreed with me. And he ends up getting taken, and maybe he works out. I can't remember who took him. But he went, like, after pick 47. He went in the 50s. Like, he almost went undrafted. And Bobby Marks said he's interesting because a lot of people think he could play, but I guess not that many. After pick 47, only four players the last 2 years have signed a real contract with their team. And I don't mean like two-way contracts, right? Like 10-day contracts, two-way contracts. I mean sign a legitimate contract, you know, like a 3-year deal, a 4-year deal, a 5-year deal with their respective team. So it's one of those things where you can see the NBA is trying to make it more interesting, but they just can't make it more interesting given that so many of these players don't end up making it. So, listen, regardless of what may happen, Owe, he'll get a chance. If he can shoot a little bit better, I think he's got a chance to have a Cason Wallace-type role, and I bring that up because Cason Wallace was a part of the Thunder. And, listen, you guys don't need my comparisons or breakdown. And obviously, Conwell, even though I'm making fun of it, you know, Ryan Conwell, his ability to shoot is going to give him a chance to make money. And I think with both guys, but probably especially Ryan Conwell a little bit more, when you're a second round pick, when you're not one of the top 30 guys taken, or really one of the top 34, 35, 36 guys taken in the draft, you're looking for an opportunity. You're looking for a place to where you can make money, not be on that two-way contract, be up with the big team. And I think at least Conwell, well, again, we'll see with Owe, are going to have a chance to do that. So that would be number one. The other thing that I noticed yesterday, and we'll get to, listen, I know Michael Brown, that conversation's about done, but I do want to get to it here in about 7 or 8 minutes. Nick, I went through today.
5: Okay.
4: And I don't know how much of this is a trend or not. Okay? And here is what I mean. So if you go back to the first round,
5: right,
4: the other night, two nights ago, 30 picks in the first round. Let me give you some numbers, okay? How many guys were, and we talked about this, and other drafts are obviously different. Every year is going to be different. How many foreign players were in the other night? Nick saying one. The answer is actually two.
5: Oh.
4: Kareem Lopez got taken 21st overall.
5: Oh, that's right.
4: From Mexico.
5: I looked him up earlier.
4: And
5: yeah.
4: Sergio Delaria was a kid from Spain who got taken 25th. And that was, what, traded to Dallas via the Knicks.
5: Yeah, that was the
4: okay?
5: Knicks trade. Yeah.
4: And
5: yeah.
4: So it was actually initially like the Lakers trade, okay? So I bring it up because only two foreign players were taken in round number one. How many one-and-dones were there? The answer is 15.
5: Oh, wow.
4: There were
5: many?
4: 15 one-and-dones taken in the draft two nights ago. It was actually the first eight were one-and-dones. DeBonta, Peterson, Boozer, Wilson, Wagler, Brown, Acuff, and who else? Flemings, right? And then others. So 15 total. So 15 one-and-dones, two foreign players. That's 17. How many players never transferred in their career? The answer in the first round was three, which means a third of the first round picks were kids that, I say kids and I hate using that, but you know what I mean, were college players that transferred. And by the way, none transferred more than one time. Okay. So let me give you those. Morez Johnson, who got picked by his college head coach, Dusty May,
5: right,
4: at number
5: right.
4: nine. He was at Illinois and then he transferred to Michigan. Yaxel Lendenborg was where? 2 years at UAB, and then he was at Michigan. Adai Mara, 2 years under Mick Cronin, and then he went to Michigan, okay? Dylan Swain went 15th to the Bulls. 2 years at Xavier, and then at Texas. Bennett Sturts, he was at Drake, and then he went to Iowa, okay? Let's see here. Zubi Ejiofor, we know him. He had the 3 years at St. John's.

0: What I would offer is that they were not only transfer players, and I bring this up because it fit the mold of Owe and it, but
1: Conwell.
0: But it mostly fit the mold of Ryan Conwell.
1: Yes.
0: Is, you know, I know that transferring, that some coaches don't like it. And I know now the NCAA in the last 2 days has locked it down to where you get one transfer, and after that, you have to sit out. Now, for these guys in the draft last night, they just transferred one time, okay? So it wasn't like Yaxel went to St. Mary's and then went to UAB and then went to Michigan.
1: Right.
0: If that's the case, now he would have to sit out, and we know the last couple years that has not been the case. But there is something about it that this is working out for the player. I mean, there's no way around it. Morez Johnson at Michigan was a much better player than he was at Illinois. Yaxel Lendenborg leaving UAB and playing for that Michigan team and being on TV and being noticed and being part of that team that won the national championship, winning 11th overall. If he doesn't transfer, Nick, the UAB forward is not going 11th overall.
1: No.
0: I don't know what to tell you.
1: I mean, you could see him still getting drafted, but certainly not a lottery.
0: Bennett Sturts, I don't know anything about him. Kid went 16th overall. It's unfortunate for Drake, but Drake lost him to Iowa. Iowa has a pretty good coach now in Ben McCollum, and look what happened. Now, Jane Quates will move aside because I don't think Kentucky or Arizona State really care too much about him. Cameron Carr, I would say it with Baylor. Joshua Jefferson, I could say it with him. You know, a number of these guys have transferred, and their transfer spot has landed them in a good spot with a better program and a better coach, and these guys are now in the NBA. I mean, I do think there's something to it. I think there's something to, you know, like Zuby Edgefor going to play for Rick Pitino for a couple years. I think there's something to that. So, and obviously he was there before, and that's a little bit of a different story, but maybe the one and done is back just a little bit. But I also think these guys that transferred, it gets beat over the head so much of the time about the transferring that's going on, and it's always met with objection in a lot of ways, and I understand that. The flip side is Morez Johnson and Yaxel Lendenborg and Adey Mara, and I mean, I can go down the list, Bennett Sturts, Dylan Swain, that a lot of these guys, Cameron Carr, that these guys transferred, okay? That these guys transferred for a reason, and the reason ended up working out for them. And I don't know if some of these guys, you could say, well, man, you know, if Morris Johnson stays in Illinois, Brent Underwood's obviously a very good coach.
1: Yeah,
0: okay?
1: Right.
0: Was very close to winning the national title last year, that he eventually would have blossomed, and maybe it would have happened there. But that doesn't mean, you know, it doesn't mean that just because you're at a good spot, it's the spot for you. You can be at a good spot or a great spot. It doesn't have to be the spot for you. We've seen that with Kentucky and Louisville players, you know. We have seen them leave and be able to have success at the next stop, whatever it was, when maybe that wasn't done here. So I want to throw that out there. There's obviously going to be more of a foreign influence. But 30 picks. You had 3 picks all night, 2 nights ago, that did not transfer. And you can't tell me. Now, you know, this might be blown smoke up, you know, Pat Kelsey's you know what, but you can't tell me that the Louisville experience did not help Ryan Conwell. If Ryan Conwell were at Xavier or Indiana State, he would not be taken in last night's, in the second round of the draft.
1: I'm a
0: firm believer in
1: absolutely.
0: That.
1: Absolutely.
0: So whether it be coaching, exposure, fit, opportunity, whatever it may be, if you make the right decision when you transfer, and I'll say on top of it, I like the fact that the NCAA is saying you do get your one transfer. I think that is a good meeting in the middle. So anyway, oh yeah, by the way, I'm wrong on this. Sturts, Drake, Iowa, that's saying Ben McCollum. I apologize on that. But I mean, listen, if he's at Drake, he's not taking 16th overall.
1: See, that's the thing that...
0: It's just a reality. You say, well, Andy, I mean, there's no mid-major teams on here. There's zero.
1: That's what I was going to ask.
0: There's zero.

0: mid-major teams.
1: I was going to say, from last night. You talk about Yaxel coming from UAB to Michigan winning a title. A lot of those other guys that were transfers were Power 5 to Power 5.
0: The majority of them. In fact, I would say all of them.
1: But yeah. There's no...
0: Like Jane Quaintz, even though he didn't really work out at Kentucky, right. Obviously, he was at Arizona State.
1: Yeah, right. Power 5. How many mid-major guys got picked at all?
0: I don't know. You have to look that up.
1: Yeah. Sorry.
0: Go to round number two and look it up. I really don't know the answer to that.
1: I'm going to look that up. I'm going to get the interns on that because I am interested to see if...
0: We don't need the interns for that. It'll take like 4 seconds. ESPN.com.
1: Yeah, ESPN.com.
0: Look it up. So anyway, 437-9680. We'll dive into that. Coming up on the other side, do I bend the knee to the Diener show? Two thoughts on Mychal Brown. I'm surprised that Louisville fans are not doing something. I'll explain what that is next as we hang out with you until 3 o'clock on a Thursday on ESPN 680.
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0: All right, big question for Nick Valvano here. Is Nicky DeBoo going to be allowed? Is he going to have to ask permission to pre-order the new Grand Theft Auto video game, which I've never been, I never have got into those games a huge amount.
1: When I was younger, I did. But, I played Vice City a lot.
0: But I'm thinking about it now. I don't know. Just so I can find Jason Hance and Matt McGavick in this imaginary
1: and
0: run him over with a tank. Hit him with a helicopter, do something like that. Now, do you have to put in a permission slip? No. Or are you going to rule your household and say, Jeanette, listen to what you're doing. No cuddling tonight.
2: Well, see,
0: no cuddling tonight.
2: Here's the thing. I got a game plan.
0: Okay.
2: I got to make a certain purchase. And then...
0: Wait, are you not... Until you make that purchase, are you not allowed to spend a dollar?
2: Well, no, no, no.
0: That's like a $100 video game,
2: no,
0: Nick.
2: No. Okay. It's not the video game. It's that I don't have a next-gen console. I don't have a PS5 or an Xbox, what is it, One or whatever.
0: Whatever it is, yeah.
2: Yeah, I'm still on PS4 and Xbox.
0: Oh, I didn't know that. I thought you got the up.
2: No, so I mean,
0: never mind. Yeah,
2: so I can't. It'll be a $700 purchase to get this game.
0: Yeah,
2: and if I'm sitting there, I'm like, Jeanette, look, my guy's got a clown wig and I'm in a helicopter. She's gonna be like, yeah, cool.
0: Right.
2: Get out.
0: Yeah, plus you're going to need a table and an entire setup.
2: Yeah.
0: You know, like a new monitor. You're going to need the entire thing. It's going to be like $1,000.
2: Yeah.
0: Maybe $1,200.
2: By the time I'm able to get everything I need, she's going to be like, hey, that's a payment or two or three. What are we doing? What are we doing there, babe?
0: Oh, man. Everyone's micromanaging Nick Valvano's Genesis Diamonds relationship. Basically, that's what's going on. The relationship between you and Genesis Diamonds is being micromanaged by everybody. Texas says, don't forget that Alan Graves was a mid-major. That's right. He played Santa Clara. He played Kentucky. Alan Graves was the one that was – remember, Kentucky fans thought, well, he'll come back and he'll play for us. And the dude ended up – what was he, like 19th overall, whatever it was? Let's see. Yeah, 19th overall. So good for him. We'll read some text, 437-9680 here in just a second. Nick, I wanted to bring this up as well with you, all right?
2: All right, hit me.
0: We got to play a couple pieces of sound. We got to play, and so you got the Adam Shine sound, which is just a great thing to utter.
2: Yeah, it just rolls off the tongue.
0: It's always a good day and a good sentence that at 12:32 I can say, hey, Nick, go ahead and cue up the Adam Shine sound and the Stephen A. Smith sound, if you don't mind, okay?
2: Yeah, absolutely.
0: So we have that, and here's the way I'm going to intro this, okay? I'm going to intro it this way. I was sitting there today, and I understand that for the most part, Louisville fans now, and this is where I have to lay down the sword a little bit, are, and I'll tell you why. You know, I thought, Nick, yesterday I consumed a lot of draft stuff. And the amount of draft stuff, like Brian Windhorst, for one, okay? We didn't cut this, but Brian Windhorst is on all these different shows, and he says people around the league are looking at this as the number one storyline from this draft is, did the Nets make the right decision not drafting Darius Acuff? And by the way, I'm not just going to put the Nets and Michael Brown on the if you all believe that Darius Acuff is that great, you know you could have taken him before six. Like, if you thought, who went five? Wagler? If you thought he was that good, who the hell did Wagler go to? The Clippers.
2: Clippers,
0: I mean, if Darius Acuff is such that dude, everybody is picking on Michael Brown in the Nets. Like, Nets fans, not all of them. We had a Nets guest on yesterday, and I've listened to enough New York City sports radio that the Nets get talked about as much as the Louisville Lightning get talked about here. If you remember, they were an indoor soccer
1: team. The indoor soccer team. I wrote a paper in college about them.
0: But you remember them, don't you?
1: No, God,
0: in other words,
1: yeah.
0: If I did a segment on the Louisville Lightning, that would be like them in New York not talking about the Knicks or the Mets or any NFL or the Yankees. It would be them, or even hockey, Nick. It would be, isn't the hockey draft coming up soon? Like this weekend or whenever it is? Next week, whenever it is? Nick doesn't know.
2: No,
0: and
2: I don't know either.
0: Okay? But it's coming up soon. Just believe us. Don't even Google it. Just believe us.
2: But now I have to know. NFL draft.
0: I think it's coming up next week. NFL like Monday, draft. Tuesday. Not NFL, NHL.
2: No, no, no.
0: I thought you said NFL.
2: Yeah, it's next week.
0: So yeah. I knew that.
2: No, it's this weekend, the 26th.
0: Oh, it's this weekend?
2: Yeah, the 26th.
0: Oh, they're doing it on the weekend. Everyone will watch instead of the World Cup and everything else that's on
2: Friday
0: over the weekend.
2: Friday and Saturday.
0: Oh, there you go.
2: But on Friday,
0: the worst TV night ever, the Friday night. So, but Nick, I bring all this up because if everyone, I mean, right now, the reality is that the number one story from the other night, and Louisville fans, if you don't like Mychal Brown, you should embrace this. I'm not telling you which way to go, but I am telling you that the number one storyline is everyone lining up, and a lot of people lining up who are Nets people, and a lot, I mean, I would say it's just about unanimous, except for Jeff Goodman. Except for Jeff Goodman, who's like, I love the Mychal Brown, and he has loved Mychal Brown since day one.
2: Oh,
0: so
2: yeah.
0: Obviously, Goodman and the father have a good relationship. I mean, that is the only way that you would ever put on this much for Mychal Brown, even though I think we all agree he could become a very good NBA player. It would not be surprising.
2: I put this in the producer chat yesterday. It was a Nets, seven Nets fans on a video call. And
0: it's the seven Nets fans. It's all of them.
2: That's it. So their entire fan base, basically.
0: It was just some fat gas bags who were cheering Mychal Brown.
2: It didn't translate well to radio. I thought about dubbing it, but
0: there's fans. I mean, the point is, there are fans that do like the pick, and I think the pick is fine. But nationally, the storyline is the Nets effed up.
2: Well, yeah. Of the seven fans that were in there, five of them were for it. Two of them were vehemently against it.
0: Fair enough. And so you have all these different entities that have lined up and that have said, we would rather have Darius Acuff. And I was thinking, well, if Darius Acuff is as badass and you guys think that he is that dude, you know you could take him over some of these other guys. Like it's not, like you didn't have to take Devonta number one. You didn't have to take Keen Wagler. So the Clippers need to be, I mean, like, if you think 1, 2, and 3, and 4 were locked in, and those are the right picks, no matter what order, but if you think Devonta, Peterson, Boozer, and Wilson are the right four, no matter who you take, one, two, or three, or four, if you believe that, I think a lot of people believe that, fair enough, then starting at five, don't just put the Nets on it, put the Clippers on it as well.
2: Right.
0: You know, the Clippers are in, you know, L.A., so it's not, and no one cares about them, much like in New York, New Jersey, nobody cares about the Nets, okay? So I want to have you hear two pieces of sound, and then I have two questions for Louisville fans. But I want to play the sound because it's great to say at 12:35, do you want to hear Adam Schein's sound from Sirius? I don't know. This is not Sirius XM, so this is, he does a TV show, CBS Sports Network maybe?
2: Yeah, yeah.
0: The Schein
2: he was
0: time
2: in
0: or
2: studio.
0: Something like that?
2: He was in studio when he did this.
0: So this is Adam Schein, who is just a big mouth, crushing the pick of Mychal Brown.
3: The Brooklyn Nets should fold the franchise. Get out of the basketball business. Sell ice cream. Sell bicycles. Do something else. Clearly, this organization has no idea what the hell they're doing. Get out of town. I don't want to see the Brooklyn Nets in New York City ever again. They are an embarrassment to the NBA, to sports, and to the great state of New York. This is a joke. Darius Acuff is there. He's right there. He is going to be an absolute bona fide superstar. We talked about him all regular season, all postseason in college basketball. And the fact that they passed on Acuff and picked Brown, who, by the way, Brown had a back injury last year. Let's be crystal clear about that. They pass on Acuff, who played for John Calipari and is absolutely going to be a superstar with sizzle. And for Brooklyn would have been instant box office bonanza. And the fact that they don't do that and make that pick, and you see Sean Marks and company celebrating like they just picked Michael Jordan in the war room on the heels of last year, they drafted and spent all four of those picks. I mean, how does Sean Marks still have a job? Seriously. Seriously. How is he still here?
0: All right, so there is Adam Schein. But I guess last year, Nick, they took, what, four guards and a power forward? So in the last two drafts, they've taken, like, five guards, basically. I mean, it is a guards game, but they've only taken guards. I like it. It's like a team. It's like, I think the Jets next year should take three quarterbacks in the first round. And just like, one of them can work out. Like, Washington did that. It wasn't a bad idea. Well, we'll just take three quarterbacks and you know,
2: the odds, throw them at the wall, see what
0: the
2: sticks.
0: The odds say that one of them's going to work out. Here is my GOAT, Stephen A. Smith.
4: If you are Brooklyn and you see a cat like Eight Cuff coming down the pike, you got to grab that when the New York Knicks have just won the championship and they already own the city anyway. You got to give the fans something to look at. And Brooklyn, to me, dropped the ball in that regard.
0: All right, so that, I mean, that obviously went on for like three more minutes.
5: Oh, yeah, yeah, yeah.
0: I did tell Nick Sofro will like this. We don't need the Seth Greenberg part. I did tell Nick. He was very sad.
2: Somewhere Sofro
0: if Seth would have given a hot take, we would have kept it. But he gave level-headed analysis. And the last thing we need on this show right now is level-headed analysis, okay? We need the takes. And so, Nick, I'm sitting there, and I know that I have heard, and I know that the conversation has been, and I don't know if Louisville fans like this, and this is what I'm getting to, has, here's when we have to lay down our sword. Michael Brown, that pick, by the majority of people, nationally, the overwhelming majority of people is being crushed or heavily questioned. We would agree with that, right?
2: Yeah. And, yeah.
0: And Louisville fans aren't fighting back. Nobody, Nick, fights back when their guy is slighted. More than Louisville.
2: Oh, God. Donnie, Lamar.
0: And they're used to it. Not only that, Nick, they're used to it. They kind of enjoy it, right? It's like Nick enjoys a spanking. It's like it might hurt, but there's a threshold. It feels kind of good on a Tuesday night.
2: That's what safe words
0: okay? why is the word marinara being used this much? But Louisville fans are used to kind of being slighted in this arena, and they're ready to roll, and they're ready to fight, and they're ready to mobilize, and they're ready to bring the heat, and they're not.
5: I was trying to find a sword sound effect.
0: Nick, they're not.
5: No, just laying down.
0: And I know we just gave you a Brian Windhorst example, and I know we gave you an Adam Schein example, and I know we gave you a Stephen A. Smith, and if I went to some Nets people, I could come up with some Nets people, and we could play that. But they don't care as much. We know how Lamar was viewed through that process, right? I mean, you remember it. And, of course, the NFL evaluation process is like 6 months. And the NBA, it's like 6 weeks. Okay, so it's not the same, okay? But we have rolled because, Nick, I'm sitting there and I'm thinking, are Louisville fans going to be okay and not stick up for their guy? Are they going to be okay if Darius Acuff is good and gets all the love? Are they going to be okay if Darius Acuff and Michael Brown are about the same? But everyone loves Darius Acuff.
5: Yeah.
0: Are they going to be okay with that? They always fight for their guy to get the shine. And it's not happening at the rate that I am ever used to it happening. I mean, Nick, we can go to Teddy Bridgewater.
5: Yep.
0: We can go to Devontae Parker. Mention. We can go to Lamar Jackson. We can go to Donovan Mitchell. Nick, we can go boom, boom.
5: Montrezl
0: Harrell. Yeah, it just... It's a great one. Montrezl Harrell is a fantastic one, and we can go example after example. And it's not happening like I thought it would. And that's why, at least for now, we're going to lay our sword down with the Diener Show. Because I wasn't laying the sword down until I sat there and I got thinking, I don't have any Louisville fans on my timeline that are doing the thing. I'm used to seeing the thing. Save that, Julio. I'm used to this, and I'm not seeing it.
2: Yeah, the silence is deafening. You're not wrong. And with the Acuff comparison, is there any residual anger towards Cal? Like, is there a Cal angle that just makes it that much spicier? Or have we moved on?
0: For us locally? I don't know. That's a good question for us locally. I'm not exactly sure for us locally.
2: Because that's the thing. Like, now, once Cal left and the boogeyman was gone and then he was giving the business to your rival, Cal became celebrated around here.
5: Now everyone was letting their hair down and going, oh, thank God he's gone. I mean, we joke about it all the time on Middays with Marcus Maven. And I feel like they're a voice of a good portion of the fan base. And we get people texting in about that stuff all the time. So I don't know if there's any residual. But now, once again, the boogeyman, in a way, has kind of come back.
0: Yeah, I don't know
5: if
0: Cal,
5: his guy.
0: Here's what I would say. I'm not sure Cal's as big of a deal here, even though I understand what you're saying.
5: Yeah.
0: I think nationally it is a bigger deal. You heard Adam Schott in there mention Cal. Well, why? I mean, everyone knows Calipari's players go to the NBA, the ones that get taken high, and they're usually very good. There's not a lot of busts of guys that were taken in the first round with John Calipari. Daniel Orton was back into the first round, and you can argue that Scalabissier, I mean, these were guys that were nothing in college, though.
5: Right,
0: more of the NBA's fault.
5: Yes.
0: was the NBA's fault for wasting a first-round pick on Scal or Daniel Orton. That's on you. That's not on Cal. Go look at just about everybody else.
5: Right.
0: I mean, just about everywhere. Just about every... buddy else. And this is James Young. James Young's a good one.
5: Ooh.
0: James Young's about the only one that I can think of. Like, Dakari Johnson was a second rounder. And there's, I mean, like, you know, I mean, like, Malik Monk has been a fine NBA player. He's not lived up to his draft stock. You know, Brandon Knight with injuries probably didn't get to where you maybe hoped he would get to. But, I just bring it up that Louisville fans aren't fighting. I thought that would be a part of today's show or yesterday.
5: That's a really good point. I mean,
0: it's just the narrative is that their guy, and it's not their guy, and that's the point.
5: Yeah.
0: And that's the point. All right, let's take a break. 437 coming up, 437-9680. We'll read some texts coming up on the other side. I do want to get to an Andrew Brandt piece of sound and radio news in the area.
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Texas says, Andy, brother, I love you, but real Louisville fans have moved on and are over the kid and the BS with his dad. We wish him the best and are ready for the next season. Well, that's what I'm saying. I'm with you. I was not willing to give in, and I'm going to have to give

0: in to some extent. Texter, all those examples are Louisville guys. Brown is a punk who I'm fine with never being part of the program in the future. Texter, the luminaries that led the charge are Drew and Blank. They're not dying on any hill for Michael Brown. Yeah, but here's the thing. I don't think it's all of them. I don't think they're the only ones. So I understand what you're saying. I just I don't think they're the only ones. Yeah, by the way, I wanted to bring this up, and we may get to this Andrew Brandt sound here in just a little bit. I told Nick when we started this show, and I think this goes for, you know, there's not a ton of local options from noon to three. And one thing I told Nick, and we're going to try to do a better job of this, is, you know, sports radio obviously is the main thing that, you know, sports are the main thing, and things that are loosely around sports, like who's the guy, the Wyndham Clark sound. If Nick were in the same position or me, what would we do? Like, we could dive into that stuff. So I'm not acting like that we're, you know, that we're curing cancer or doing something that really matters, but we are talking sports. But I do think at times it's okay, as, you know, kind of a community, you know, when things happen, when bad things happen, we have talked about them on the show. You know, I told Nick, you know, if some of the drama around Bardstown Road continues, that might be something we have to tackle in some sort of way.
1: Yeah.
0: And, you know, and whatever else. And I feel the need because A, I've been through it, and B, I am in the business, if you will, if you want to call it that. And that is, I saw him post something today. And, you know, obviously knowing about this a couple days ago, and I don't know all the people there, so for me to talk about everybody would be a little bit silly, but I did see that iHeart let Nick Coffey go. And, you know, I've never been, you know, we've always had fun, whether it be Cerebral's rival with Matty Bangs, which is pretty severely one-sided at times, or if it's just anybody else in the market. You know, we can have fun, but the last thing you want to see is somebody lose their job, no matter what part of their life. You know, if they're near retirement, or if they're 22 years old, or if they're 40 years old with five kids, well, you know, whatever it is, you never want to see anyone lose their job. And I think Nick will do fine, and we'll find something else. And I mean, who knows? Maybe in the next couple months or so, we have Nick on the show, right? And we can I've never been on the air with him. You know, he's always been I would say at the competition, but he's always been not working here. So he, you know, whether it be the Big X or other places or at iHeart, and you know, as somebody who a couple different times, I mean, I've been let go by Radio 1, and I've been let go by Cumulus. So all I need to do is to join iHeart to have them fire me, and I will hit the triple crown. I will hit the hat trick, of being let go. And I listen, it just, iHeart is a bad business. It is a bad business with a bad business plan. And that's just what it is. And it's a bunch of non-radio people making radio decisions. And they don't really care about the local community here. And when they say they're going to reorganize, what they mean is that they're going to fire people. And they're firing local people. And more of your content is going to be farmed out to people who do not live in the city, who do not live as your neighbor, who do not live in the state. And that is the reality. And it takes a lot to fund and to put on talk radio. And the reason talk radio, whether it be news or it be sports, works is because we're talking about things that matter to you somewhat and to matter in this area. And iHeart has made confusing decisions in this market for a long time. And I told Nick this, and we had just a very brief conversation today over text, is what frustrates me the most about this market. And, you know, we have young interns around here, and Baldy's over there zipping up his backpack much too loud last segment. We had a couple people talking while the microphone was on, and Nick was trying to give it a crap take on Alan Graves. And you know... And I don't know, you know, I have a 3-year-old son. He's going to be 3 coming up in September. And, you know, there's a huge part of me that, you know, I don't know if I want him to do this. And a couple years ago, not a couple years ago, less than a year ago, about a year ago, I had to make that decision as well. You know, hey, is this something? And I got to be honest, if I was not coming back here, there's a great chance I would be doing something else. And I was, you know, having interviews and looking to do something else in Indianapolis before we made the decision that it made sense with a young child being close to Nikki's family to come back here. And I, of course, have always loved what we have been able to put on here for all the rights and wrongs that we have done at ESPN Louisville, the things that we have built. And you know, even at times, and this is what I thought Nick always did a good job with, was, you know, I have found myself, I'm like, hey, listen, you know, we're doing radio. We need to do more than just radio. You know, you find yourself to where, and I always thought Nick did a good job, but iHeart has made confusing decision after confusing decision. And I know at one point, you know, this was a competition of ours, you know, but what the comedy that they have done to 790 is absolutely criminal. I mean, it is a spitting in the face of this community. It is a spitting in the face of sports talk radio. It is, I mean, the reality of not having Matt on 10 to 12, as long as that lasts, but also, you know, replaying him later in the day. The way they have treated multiple employees of theirs over there is just the wrong way to do it. And I believe it. You know, Nick has been a guy, it sounds like I'm sticking up for him. I have a good relationship with him, but it's not like me and him are going out for beer. It's not like he's like, Andy, you got to stick up for me on the air. It's not that at all. But what it is, it's a guy that, and I find a lot of myself in this. And, you know, I've told Nick this off the air. It's like, it does not matter in a lot of, you know, besides ESPN Louisville, and I mean this in a lot of ways, it does not matter how much you work, how hard you work, how well you work, how good your work is, or any of those things. All those things, seemingly Nick did a good job at. He takes a job going from sports to news, and that's because they're not talented enough and do not have the personnel to go hire somebody probably who has done news talk radio. That's the reality of the situation. That was my read of the situation. No one would come to me and say, hey, go talk about Russia, United States trade deals. I mean, no one would do that. Someone who did, who had no prior experience in that. That's like me saying, hey, Nick, here's what I need you to do. I need you to come over here and get some 2x4s and go build my house. Well, it's okay. Nick knows how to nail some wood, but I know what he doesn't know how to do. Build a house.
1: I was gonna say.
0: Okay.
1: Build you a mean birdhouse. That's
0: just
1: about it.
0: It's just, and so I don't want to belabor the point. It's just, you know, that news was coming out today. As far as I know, you know, Terry is there and Tony and Dwight are still there. And that's what I know. And what they have done with 790 is they put paid programming in the morning that gets dwarfed by Diener, and gets crushed and has been crushed and will continue to be crushed. And they have Matt, and they have Matt, and that's fun, and that's a great thing. And, you know, Matt is a huge amount of success, obviously, here in the state, in Lexington. Matt promotes Lexington. He doesn't promote 790. He promotes Lexington. I'm not saying it's the wrong thing to do, but that's what they have always done. After telling you that they were Cards Radio for all these years, they stabbed you. They told the Louisville fan, well, that's not what we are anymore. Just understand that that's not the way they, you know, they're going to operate. And then to replay morning radio, to re-rack that in afternoon drive is something that, you know, I have had probably, I don't know, 7 or 8 people reach out to me in other markets that actually found out that was happening and thought it was one of the more insane things that they have ever heard in their entire lives. and I'll second guess that. I hope they keep doing that. I hope that's something that they want to keep doing. And it's just, you know, it's a business that I don't want to say it's dying, because I believe radio, all it does is bleep on radio. That's what radio does, is they tell you in a lot of markets why they're not good. Okay. But I'm a firm believer in this medium. I'm a firm believer in growing the medium, but podcasts aren't sports talk radio. But I'm a firm believer in, you know, podcasts added to sports talk radio. I'm a firm believer in video components, in which something that we are working on here at ESPN Louisville. But there aren't many, you know, there's not a lot of jobs. You know, when I left Indianapolis, they downsized Indianapolis, there were about 4 jobs. Cincinnati, there's about 4 jobs. Nashville, there's about 7 jobs. I mean that's how many jobs are out there. I'm not kidding when I say that. So I feel bad for Nick. I don't know others that were let go there. And listen, it's what they do best is they let people go. It's what these companies do best is they let people go. It does not matter how hard you work. It does not matter that you are willing to do extra content, which someone like Nick was readily doing. It doesn't matter if you say, hey, we need you to do this, and this is not something that you're comfortable with, to take a completely different job at a completely different time. Let's go do it. And then they give you no help. But you do the job, and you do the job every day. None of that matters. And maybe other businesses are like that. But there is no more rotten business than the media business. There is no more rotten business than the radio business. There is not a company, or there is not a business that is ran by people who know less than the radio business in a lot of ways. I truly believe that. I really, really do believe that. I'm happy I'm here at ESPN Louisville. There's not too many of them. Not too many places where, even though you may disagree with me or Ennis or Strebel or Maven or Rummage or Zachy C, Louis, Diener, Blank, and everybody in between, you'd have about 2 of those shows in another market. That's what you'd have. You'd have about 5 hours of radio. That's what you would have. That's all you would have, by the way.
2: And then everything else is national.
0: In Cincinnati, they have an NFL team. They have a Major League Baseball team that masquerades as an MLB team. It's more like a Triple A team. They have, obviously, the 2 colleges there with Cincy and Xavier. You know what they have there. They have an MLS team there. They have 2 shows. They have 2 shows. That's what they have. And they just got 1 of those shows. They had 1 show. Now they have 2 shows.
2: Yeah, it was Mo Edgar.
0: I don't know. I don't know what to tell you. I don't know what, besides, I don't know what their future is when Terry walks away. I really don't know. And it might be, not to get into their business, but I'm not sure they want to be a part of if they want to continue that company to be a part of talk radio, to be quite honest. They may. You know, it's a lot cheaper to turn on a computer and let it play today's greatest hits. It's a lot cheaper to play country music for 42 minutes an hour or whatever it may be. So, I don't know. I don't know, Nick. I bring that up. I know I wandered a little bit there, but it's something that is obviously, you know, it affects not only the community. You hate to see people lose their job, but it when people don't do the right thing, and when coaches don't do the right thing, we call them out. When players are jackasses and they don't do the right thing, it's okay to call them out. When local companies don't do the right thing, it's okay to call them out. Whether that's the nonsense going on Bardstown Road, or that's a media, or that's something in the media. I mean, what, you have the 2 TV stations that just combined?
2: Yep.
0: Yeah, get ready for that. Get ready for that.
2: It's a shame.
0: Get ready for 50 people to lose their jobs. I mean, get ready for it. Get ready for a lesser broadcast. Get ready for lesser coverage. Lesser, and lesser. So, it's too bad. It just doesn't make much sense.
2: They've been doing it to everybody.
0: Well, and I just don't understand. It's like another round of cuts. I don't understand how anyone is left. When they keep doing another round of cuts, I don't know who's left. How you still have people to actually put anything on the air. But the reality is, it's not about the quality that you put on the air. It's the fact that you put something on the air. It's what it is. Well, something's on the air. Well, that's fine. Something's on the air. That's great. So hopefully here we're not going to operate that way, and we can continue while others are lessening their programming. We will add on to our programming, and who knows, in the next month or so, you might get some interesting market news, whether that's us or somebody else, about some of these changes. So let's do this. We'll take a break. I know that's a very odd place to take a break, but I feel very strongly about it. I do. I do not believe that radio people are in charge in a lot of ways. And you have a bunch of non-radio people that are making decisions and do not know what they're doing. And you see it over and over and over again. And, you know, I get invited, and you can go to, like, Barrett Sports Media and all this stuff. And I reach out to actually the people with Barrett Sports Media. And about the 30th article that they had that was anti-radio and some sort of – someone bitching about radio. I was like, you know what would be better? If you didn't bitch about how bad radio was. If you actually promoted all the good things that you do. In this market, sports radio has a big holding. And I know that because everyone wants on our air. Everybody. Who says they don't, they all do. Anyway, 437-9680. Hell yeah, hell no, we'll do it next.
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12: You got to grab that.
10: And hour two starts now.
0: Oh, goodness. What? That was from the

0: hilarious A Cup stuff.
1: It was. When I heard that, I was like, I got it.
0: By the way, Lachlan McLean listening again.
2: Hey!
0: Now, which one is it? Is it Ugonna Onyenzo finally got some coaching at Virginia and Ryan Odom got him to the league? Which, by the way, Onyenzo, Ugonna got drafted last night. It was very, like, thankful and surprised and looked, like, organically happy, which was, you know, kind of my black heart melting just a little bit that was a cool moment. So is it Onyenzo finally got that coaching that John Calipari and others did not give him, or is it, why the hell was Virginia coach Ryan Odom there for a second-round pick?
2: That's you like a good that, point. Don't you? That's,
1: okay.
0: Well, you like that, don't you? Which one is it? Come on.
2: It's got to be the second. Cal got Acuff, who is right now, like, everybody is talking about. He was the one that got snubbed in the – I feel like you can't be anti-Cal this draft.
0: No, I'm
2: – he's got
0: – what are you talking about? Oh, I see what you –
2: I'm saying.
0: Yeah, but Locke can.
2: Yeah, well, yeah. Well, Locke can do a lot of things.
0: Yeah, but Ryan Odom is there as one of – you know, I think he's a very good coach, obviously.
2: Odom.
0: Even though he has very little personality, but he's there for a second-round pick. You see what I'm getting at?
2: No, no. I'm
0: mocking the fact that he's there for a second-round pick and not a top-10 kid.
2: Oh, I see what
0: you're
2: saying.
0: So you're not going that way.
2: All right. I'm not going that way. And you know what? I got to be honest. You got to start somewhere. I said this earlier in the week. It was detrimental that PK was not at the draft, in my opinion.
0: I like you having that tank, and you haven't given in to Rummage or Maben yet.
2: No,
0: that's what I like the most.
2: We said, like, I think I actually, dare I say, swayed Steve a little bit. Because Steve was
0: really?
2: Like, I look at U of L and...
0: It's a Val Vanover regurgitation.
2: He was saying that I look at Louisville and PK as kind of the same thing. And I said, oh, nay, I don't necessarily believe that. I think with PK, and I fully trust my PK, the cake, let the cake bake, blah, blah, blah.
0: Oh, no. That's vomit worthy.
2: But
0: can someone cut that? We have 9 people around here. Can someone at 111 cut that?
2: But...
0: Scribble needs to hear that.
2: I said, though, right now... This is the biggest victory he's had on a national scale. He hasn't done anything in the tournament. He hasn't won the ACC.
0: Right.
2: So when you have a guy
0: that's won a lot of top 25 games.
2: True. Yeah. He hasn't won a lot of top 25 games.
0: By the way,
2: but you have a guy that's going 6th overall. His face needs to be there.
0: Even more so, Cal would have campaigned for him to go before number 6.
2: Yes.
0: But now, did you guys try to get any inside information from Johnny Ballgame when he was in here?
2: I got to be honest.
0: Did you try, Nick, just a little bit? Like, hey, was your dad wasn't at the draft 2 nights ago. Was he invited?
2: I didn't pry. I didn't want to do that to poor Johnny. Johnny was...
0: Yeah, given that he's like 11 years old.
2: He was a very nice kid. He was on the air, and I was just trying to make sure that the interns didn't turn anything off. So
0: which happened.
2: I was just kind of, that's where I wasn't even really listening. I was just making sure, are they on the air?
0: There you go.
2: Like, yeah, wasn't
0: 112. I wasn't really even listening. That's even better.
2: Nothing personal. It was, I was distracted by other things. I was
0: appreciate the text coming in 437-9680. I'll read some of them here, but I don't want to revisit what I just went through. It irks me. The nature that some places conduct business in this business irk me, and that's fine. I can be irked. You don't have to be irked, but
2: no, I'm irked.
0: For the most part, it's bad for people that are in the business. It's bad for people that consume the product, and when it's bad, that doesn't equal good. Okay, so bad doesn't equal good. Bad equals bad. So and listen, I know people said Tony and Dwight haven't been on this week. Well, I would imagine, you know, it's late June. They're probably on vacation. I would imagine Vinetti has in his schedule probably a couple vacation weeks would be my guess. And maybe you use one this week when they're deciding to let go all of your friends and family. So I don't know.
2: Yeah.
0: Maybe that's the case.
2: Where is Vinetti? Is he shining on a beach somewhere?
0: I don't know. He probably got skinny jeans on, though.
2: He does look good in those
0: skinny
2: jeans.
0: He's in those aviators and skinny jeans.
2: Yeah, he looks good, man.
0: But he's
2: got that.
0: He's old enough to where the aviators were in style, went out of style, and then came back in style.
2: Yeah, right.
0: They were like in style, then they became police glasses only, and now they're back in style. Hey, a big thank you to Joella's. We love Joella's. I had the sandwich again today. Nick, did you have the sandwich or just a chicken strip?
2: I did not have it. I just had two strips. That's what my lunch was, and it was fabulous.
0: What are we looking at back there? Can you and I eat the rest of the Joella's before James Strebel arrives today? Where do you think? Because we have interns, but we don't have Tanner here.
2: True.
0: Usually Tanner's hungry.
2: It's weird. He disappears and then comes back and he's just ravenous. I don't know why.
0: I don't know what that is.
2: I was like, where does all the food go?
0: I have no idea what's going on.
2: Man,
0: what's going on here?
2: I don't get it.
0: I have no idea.
2: Also, his allergies are really bad.
0: So where are we at back there? Do we think we're going to be okay?
2: Okay, I don't think we can knock out the sides, because they gave us like
0: a lot of sides.
2: Quarts of mac and cheese.
0: Oh, it's so much mac. It's so much mac and cheese.
2: But I think with some work,
0: we can knock down the chicken.
2: We got Baldy here. We got Elijah here.
0: Okay.
2: We got Sarah. We got Emily.
0: I'm not sure exactly. Intern Sarah and intern Emily are.
2: I think they got it. They can get it
0: okay?
2: down. They can get it.
0: Well, Baldy's very skinny. People don't know what he looks like. He's very
2: so
0: skinny.
2: So is Elijah. They're both very.
0: He's got a. Baldy's got a very almost Jack Grossman like voice.
2: Yes.
0: Just a little bit.
2: Yeah.
0: Just a little bit.
2: Well, it was interesting you mentioned that.
0: We may need to bring him in here at some point
2: and just
0: today.
2: Have him talk a
0: yeah,
2: little
0: just
2: bit.
0: Have him give a take about something.
2: I mean, that'd be good.
0: Just about anything. Hey, what do you want me to give a take about? Anything you want. Anything.
2: It was...
0: Anything at all.
2: It was interesting yesterday because our boy Baldy was hosting the bonus hour.
0: Uh-huh.
2: And we were in the back listening. And Tanner looks up and goes, Baldy's got a good radio voice. Not like surprised, but also not surprised. It was one of those things. Where
0: he did it in college.
2: He was like, whoa.
0: I feel bad those kids sitting there while I'm crapping on the industry that they might want to get into. But anyway.
2: No, I don't like iHeart because radio, for better or for worse, is a personality-driven business. Everybody does it different. As some people give takes. Some people do jokes.
0: Yeah.
2: Some people do analysis, whatever. But it is based on personality and heart. And ever since I was in college, we studied this, that iHeart and the big conglomerations go to jukebox radio. You don't like sports, you like music. Well, guess what? They're killing that too, because they're taking away people that you grew up listening to and turning it into jukebox radio.
0: Yeah, I think big companies will start outsourcing or get out of the talk radio game. I think that's the next 10 years. I think they'll get out of it.
2: It makes me sad.
0: That's what I think they'll do. And they have let their guard down so much that people have been able to go out on their own and have success. And when they have success, it's taken away from their listeners and their clients as well.
2: Yeah, I think you're absolutely
0: and
2: right.
0: They don't know that. They don't know when they don't nurture people for their business, that those people now have figured out, we don't need you as much. They leave their business. And it has created more competition against companies like that, and given that they don't have any workers to combat that, they lose.
2: Right.
0: If that makes sense.
2: No,
0: there's a sense of if somebody can go out and create their own, anybody can create their own content. But you got to be able to create your own content that is able to push through what is just a ton of different crap that is out there. And a lot of it is crap. I want to be clear. Just because you have a podcast or you put content out there does not mean it's any good. It does
2: right.
0: not mean that it's produced well or well thought of or whatever else. But when people do good content and they're able to monetize that content, places like iHeart, now they have another competitor that is
2: right.
0: in their backyard.
2: Absolutely.
0: And it's because they have decided to not pay and to harbor those relationships.
2: No.
0: Instead of having those talents, they lose those talents, and now they don't have anyone to actually combat that. That's what's going on now, and those companies have done it to themselves. In a lot of ways.
2: Absolutely. They drove people away or just fired them. And that's the other thing. They treat personalities off a spreadsheet. Which that always kind of bothers me a
0: Texas
2: little bit,
0: says
2: too.
0: Nick needs to take a shower. That's also true.
2: Well, you know.
0: Next week, Nick, it's going to be 97 degrees.
2: You know what I actually did, Andy? This is God's honest truth. Last night I was laying in bed, and I went on Prime. I went on Amazon Prime. It's Amazon Prime
0: Oh,
2: days,
0: yeah, it is.
2: And one of the things I got was baby powder. I got a 3-pack that's normally $20 that was like $10.
0: What are you, P. Diddy? What's going on here?
2: No, that's baby oil.
0: That's the oil. That's a baby oil.
2: No,
0: sorry.
2: No.
0: I'm sure he had some powder there.
2: This is just for anti-chafing purposes.
0: Well, okay, so do we do this? Do we do where Nick needs to... we said 2 days ago, Nick, if you don't shower next week, it has to be some sort of a suspension. Okay? I don't know what to tell you. Or do we do it the opposite way? Where you don't shower.
2: Oh, God.
0: Where you don't shower.
2: Oh,
0: and we have an intern
2: just,
0: smell you every day.
2: I'm just sticky
0: I'll smell
2: and
0: you.
2: Terrible.
0: I'll smell you.
2: Oh, my God. Oh, no. I'll

0: Oh, God.
1: And then we tell our guest.
0: And then,
1: and then we tell, you know, Pat Forty. We have Mark's story on. Hey, Mark, we're doing this thing where Nick doesn't shower and an intern smells him. Or Creighton. You moved and I just saw Sarah's face light up like, I don't want to do that. Don't worry, Sarah. We're not going to make you smell Nick.
2: No, if she wants the college credit.
1: If she wants, just, if she wants to. So anyway.
2: Didn't one of them smell me or look at my feet or something? Yeah.
1: Yeah, that was Sarah's first day.
2: Sarah's first day. What did you do again?
1: She rated your foot.
2: Oh, that's right. We were. Yeah.
1: She gave you a 7, 7.5, didn't she?
2: Yeah. Like, is that good enough to make money off of?
1: No, I would say no.
2: Yeah, I was going to say.
1: I would say no.
2: With the Mendoza line, you got to be like an 8.5.
1: I would imagine so. Yeah. I would imagine so. All right, do you want to jump into, this is an odd place. Do you want to, should we jump into Hell Yeah, Hell Not?
2: Yeah. Right,
1: it's already 120 though. It's already 120. Maybe we should take a break before we do that.
2: Yeah, yeah.
1: Just quickly, did you guys happen to see the, you know Corden, Indiana? You know Corden. You guys know Corden.
2: Oh, yeah. Yeah.
1: Did you see
2: Rival
1: the,
2: of Silver Creek.
1: Did you see the Amazon driver?
2: No.
1: You
2: I saw not, this on the show.
1: You've not seen
2: I
1: this.
2: I have no idea
1: so,
2: what you were talking
1: Nick,
2: about.
1: Nick, I need to show this to you. There is, this guy's got, I mean, this guy takes care of his yard.
0: Okay.
1: Okay.
0: For him.
1: And it's a big front yard. I mean, it's a big front yard. And if you're out there in Corden, it's not like I lived in Sellersburg. It's not some of the places. It's not country, but you got a little bit of land, right? I mean, just,
2: you got right.
1: Bigger yards,
2: yeah,
1: okay?
2: Right.
1: You're not in a subdivision setting.
2: Yeah.
1: And maybe it's old, like an old, an older area. So it's a little bit more spread out.
2: Yeah.
1: Okay. You know, maybe back in the day, they weren't building houses always on top of each other like they are now.
2: Yeah, you got maybe an acre. Something.
1: Yeah. Whatever.
2: Yeah.
1: He got. So this guy obviously has a nice big front yard. And he's got a driveway. And it wasn't the Amazon truck. It was a person in their own vehicle.
0: Uh-oh.
1: Which is always a gamble.
0: But again,
1: this is how Amazon gets you a package in 4 seconds.
2: Yeah, right.
1: So when Nick ordered his baby oil and baby powder, it's already sitting on his...
2: It's already at his house
1: because they have all these different people mobilizing to give us our goods, okay?
0: Absolutely, right.
1: So
0: right.
1: There's a video of this lady, and it's a clear driveway, Nick. It's a big driveway. And she just drives straight through the lawn.
2: Oh, my God.
1: Like you've never seen... It'd be like, you know, if you watch The Sopranos, when... Who did that to Christopher Moltisanti? Do you remember that?
2: Oh, yeah.
1: You remember they spun the tires?
2: Yeah.
1: And they, it was Paulie. Paulie.
2: Yeah, that's right.
1: It was Paulie Walnuts.
2: Yeah, Paulie Walnuts was mad at him.
1: And Paulie just it wasn't like that. Like, this person wasn't doing donuts and kicking up dirt. But they just drove... through, I mean, like straight, like they pulled in, like the driveway was the middle of the lawn, and they just drove it up to the front door, and then the woman got out, and it was just one single package. There's no easy way for me to say this. I don't know. Is anyone cutting the mixtape the rest of the week? Are we just free? It was one single, just normal size package.
2: So she tore
1: and
2: his lawn up.
1: And she got out and gently put it on the step.
2: That's perfect.
1: Like, at that point, you might as well just
2: Gronk spike it.
1: You might as well Gronk spike it.
2: I mean, you already driven through the yard.
1: Yeah, just go the extra distance.
2: Just drop
1: and
2: kick it
1: just
2: into the door.
1: Just drop kick it. Give it the Hulk Hogan. Leg smash. Do a little Macho Man. Give him sweet chin music. Do something. RKO. Was that what it was called?
2: Yes, the RKO.
1: What's the popular finishing move now
0: in
1: wrestling? I don't even know.
0: The spear, the power bomb.
1: Those are ones that were around 30 years ago, Nick. The power bomb.
0: The crossroads.
1: Come on, give me something else.
0: The crossroads.
1: There you go. Give it a crossroads and get the hell out. And then she gets in the car and just does like a 3-point turn and leaves. I'm like, that person needs to be gone. Like, this is why I sound like blank. Get out of my society. Go work for iHeart. That would have been a good break place. It really would have been. It just would have been a spot. That would have been. It's just. What are you doing? We don't have to have every rule, but you gotta have one rule.
2: What made you think that was? Did you not see the driveway? Or
1: if a person's that stupid, Nick, they should not be in the car. They should not be driving.
2: Maybe these are the
1: They should not be allowed to go down I-64. If they don't live in Corden, Nick, they got to drive back down I-64. They should not be around the people of New Albany.
2: Somebody,
1: okay?
2: There's a trucking company somewhere that is like,

0: like, I need to give that person a CDL. And that way they'll get taken out by the can opener. That's the person that gets stuck by the can opener.
1: Texter, like. CL will smell you. That coming down at 437-9680.
0: Through the phone. CL's like, what? What is this wafting through the phone?
1: We have CL. He's like, we really push him to come in studio for the first time ever. And he's like,
0: why not?
1: It was like, CL, we have tickets and we have, not that he can't get tickets. Not that we have something that he can't get tickets to, but we lure him into the studio with whatever goods that we have.
0: Just so he can smell.
1: And he comes in here and he thinks, this will be a nice 13-minute segment about where exactly are the cards and cats. You know, what does it mean for Jeff Brom to embrace Will Stein? And we're like, no. Bend down. Smell Nick's rear. You're a columnist. Welcome to the big time.
0: That'll be the last time we have CL on the air. Yeah. So now there goes our Tuesday regular.
1: Oh, man. We'll lure Mike DeCourcy down from... Where's Mike lives in Pittsburgh now, doesn't he?
0: Yeah, he's a
1: Pittsburgh
0: guy,
1: live in Carmel.
0: Right?
1: Yeah. He used to live in Carmel, so he doesn't live there anymore. Texas says, The Riptide by Rhea Ripley.
0: Oh, that's a good one, too, yeah. Oblivion by Liv Morgan.
1: Oblivion. Boy, you seem to know those.
0: Yeah.
1: Boy.
0: Well, the problem.
1: Boy, Nick knew that. He gave me the power bomb for the male wrestlers. He's rattling off the female wrestler finishing moves. But I got the power, the spear was Bill Goldberg. Back in 1995.
0: I guess, okay, AEW has some new ones. The One-Winged Angel and the Hidden Blade.
1: Dexter says, will Bosmer smell you? Corey might do that.
0: Corey would be, he'd smell me. He's a gamer. I need it.
1: If you don't shower, can he shave your back in the studio? Could we set that up?
0: He would probably have to get rid of his tools at that
1: point. Well, you wash them off. We didn't even get rid of your tools. Hey, come on.
0: You get a little barbicide.
1: That's what the disinfectant's for.
0: Yeah, that's true.
1: I mean, come on. It's like you get your hands dirty, you wash your hands. You know what I'm saying?
0: Yeah, that's a fair point.
1: You put terrible things on those hands.
0: I do.
1: You will wash those hands and go back and get something from Joella's and eat it with your hands. Am I wrong?
0: Just pick through all the chicken tenders. Eeny, meeny, miny.
1: Oh, goodness. All right, let's take a break. On the other end, hell yeah, hell no. We got five or six good questions. Was it Wyndham Clark?
0: Yes.
1: Oh, did you see? You saw my question on there. You know where I'm getting at.
0: I have a soundbite for you, too. Hell yeah, hell yeah.
1: We'll do that as well. Appreciate you hanging out with us. 1 o'clock hour on ESPN 680.
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0: 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Now is the time. That incredible offer, though, is going to end just a couple days, June 30th. It's not going to be extended. You need to act now. If you have been thinking, I'm not going to be getting Nick's business, but if you're going to, you buy an engagement ring, you don't have to give it immediately to her.
1: Well, if I want to play GTA 6, I'm going to have to.
0: Fair enough if you and Ed's are going to do that. So anyway, Genesis Diamonds, genesisdiamonds.com, or you know where they're at, Shelbyville Road Plaza. 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Amazing financing offers right now from Genesis Diamonds. We appreciate them being part of the show. All right, Nick, let's jump into it. A lot of good stories, some fun to be had. Hell yeah, hell nah on a Thursday.
2: Any show can ask you yes or no, yay or nay, but on The Take, we ask hell yeah or hell nah.
0: By the way, before we get to the first one, I'm seeing pictures from Jason Entz. He is at the, I think it's the Dutch walkover, if I'm not mistaken.
1: Yeah, he's at the game that the soccer
0: he's not going to the game.
1: Oh, he texted me yesterday he might be going to Netherlands, Tunisia.
0: I don't think he's going.
1: Oh, that's a shame.
0: Yeah. I don't believe he's going to be going. So him and Jason Anderson are there at this great moment, not drinking.
1: That makes me a little sad. I mean, happy. They'll be able to remember all of it, but... Come on, you don't want to.
0: You know that ain't going to be fun.
1: I hate to tell you. You don't want to have a pint with Peter spelled with a Y from
0: Paul,
1: the Netherlands.
0: I thought Entz was going to do the marching. Entz is up in some bougie suite right now. I know where he's at. He's in some sort of radio deal, apartment deal, some sort of
1: he's
0: radio
1: just
0: thing.
1: He's watching everybody.
0: Yeah, he's up like he's up top.
1: He's up
0: looking
1: top,
0: down
1: looking
0: at
1: down
0: everybody.
1: On the commoners.
0: Yeah, he's not marching with them.
1: That makes me a little...
0: kind of mad at Ants over this.
1: Oh, yeah. You want the soccer experience. Don't you want to be with the locals?
0: Yeah, get down there. Yeah. Come on. What are we doing?
1: Get your hands dirty.
0: Texas has Captain Insano shows no mercy. That coming down at 437-9680. All right, what do we got? Hell yeah, hell nah. Let's go.
1: All right. Hell yeah, hell nah. We had a total, four total players drafted between the Cards and Cats this year. So next year, we will have more than four locals drafted between the two teams. What say you?
0: Oh, boy. I'm going to say no.
1: I agree with
0: you.
1: I'm going to say hell no.
0: Now, what's... I mean, this is because, number one, I don't believe that anything that Floyd Badunga does at Louisville will push him into the first round.
1: No.
0: Now, could he be drafted? Yes. Momchilovic, I kind of feel the same way.
1: Yes.
0: Okay? And then that goes back to... Do we believe that Malachi Moreno will make that big of a step? Let's assume that he does. I am not sold that he does. Let's assume that he does, okay? And next year is not supposed to be as difficult of a draft. People always say that. They just think their team will automatically just make the NBA because of that. So let's assume that Malachi Moreno does get drafted. Let's assume that Floyd Badunga, who could stay in college and make a lot of money still, gets drafted. I don't believe that's the case. Let's assume the same with Momchilovic. That's three. Now what?
1: That's exactly what I was thinking.
0: Who would be the fourth one? Throw in a
1: Keezy. That would be my first choice?
0: Then we get, just because he's a five-star.
1: Right.
0: Then we get to Kentucky. Right now, without having seen this team play, there are some people that think at some point maybe Wilkins or Zoom could, you know, get drafted somewhere in the NBA. We have not seen Usman play, right?
3: Yeah.
0: And we already talked about Momcilovic and Moreno. So is there someone who is a bench player right now for Kentucky that we all have missed on that will be an NBA player? And even so, that would put you at four. The
3: right.
0: question is, it'll be more than four.
1: Do we feel about Cam Williams at all? I'm just going with the starters. I'm looking at the starting lineup from each team.
0: I don't think Cam Williams should start, but I understand what you're
1: right.
0: doing.
1: We don't feel that way
0: right now. I just don't feel that way. And you know, with the 5 for 5, which sounds like something at Arby's with the five that me and Nick UC with the 5 for 5 that just got passed.
3: Right,
0: and that's starting next year. But it does affect players already on rosters. Ben Roberts talked with Zach about that today, and I know it's going to affect a Louisville player or two. If we're talking about this next year, some of these guys can still make a lot of money. You know, Henry Vassar from North Carolina, it was reported last night he turned down an offer of like $5.5 million.
3: Wow.
0: And he almost went undrafted last night.
3: Yeah. Yeah, he did.
0: I mean, that could have happened to Flora Badu. That could have easily been Flora Badunga.
3: Yeah.
0: And that's not me slighting
1: Badunga. No, it's just it is.
0: At Louisville, he's probably making, what, $5 million, and he could have been drafted 53rd overall and left $5 million. I mean, even though you're starting your NBA career, that's a tough one to swallow, brother.
1: But are you starting
0: your NBA league career?
1: Yeah, a two-way deal, really?
0: So I'm going to say no. I'm going to say hell no on that.
1: No, I agree with you. What number do you think does get drafted next year? I mean,
0: yeah, something like three.
1: I mean, I'm trying to maybe Zoomer, Wilkins, or Woolley. No, that's the thing. Yeah, I think it's three.
0: I think it's three. Here's the problem. Going back to what we talked about to begin today's show, out of the 30 players taken in the first round 2 nights ago, 15 of them were one and dones. Louisville and Kentucky, there's a great chance they don't have a one and done.
3: Right.
0: I mean, you could say, well, maybe Akizi would fit that mold, or
3: maybe.
0: But maybe. I mean, we haven't seen him play.
3: Right.
0: He's a reclassifying kid. He's a kid that, you know, that may not. You know, he's coming off an injury. He may not start immediately.
3: Right.
0: He might end up being a one and done. But my point being is, so many of the players are one and dones. Louisville and Kentucky don't have that.
3: No.
0: And there's going to be, you would imagine, more of a foreign influence in the draft
3: right.
0: than this past year, where there were two kids taken in the first round that were foreign players.
3: Right.
0: Usually that number is much higher.
1: Oh, yeah. Usually it's 5+.
0: Usually that number can be substantial. It can be a third of the pick. So, yeah, I'm going to say no. What's next?
1: All right. Next up, Christian Pulisic should play tonight for Team USA.
0: What do you think?
1: Okay. When I saw this on the show sheet, my gut immediately said no, rest him, and then I took a step back and I said, wait a minute. That's the Mikel Brown in me talking. I was like, wait a second.
0: Well, not, I mean, again, tonight doesn't matter that much, doesn't matter for the United States.
1: No, they've already punched their ticket,
0: so,
1: they're already playing Bosnia.
0: He is available, but the expectation is he would not be available for the entire game. My problem is, this was Captain America.
1: Well,
0: this was our star, and we're the country. It's great that we're moving on, but all these stars are balling out, and my star is on the bench.
1: There's that aspect of it, and then there's also the aspect. Don't you want him to get a little run before you get to the elimination games?
0: Yeah, I'm with you. I'm a hell yeah.
1: Well, yeah, like,
0: I want to see him play a little bit.
1: My gut initially said,
4: give me a hell yeah.
1: My gut initially said, nah, sit him. He doesn't need to play. Let him be healthy. But no, like I kind of need to see him out there. A little bit,
0: yeah.
1: Like
0: I'm not uber passionate. If he doesn't play, I will understand it. If he doesn't play, but if you told me he does play and you gave me the reasons that you're giving me, I think I'd be fine with it. All right, what's next?
1: All right, next up. You want to play this Wyndham Clark sound?
0: Yeah, I think we have to.
1: Yeah, we got to play this.
0: Yeah,
1: Wyndham
0: go
1: Clark
0: ahead.
1: Sound.
0: Let's go. Now this was on. Pardon my take, right? This was the Barstool guys?
1: Yes, the Barstool guys.
0: All right, cool.
5: Take you back to December 3rd, 2016. You said haters going to hate on Twitter earlier in this interview. You did tweet, I hate Baker Mayfield, and I was just curious if you still feel that way. Maybe your thoughts on that, maybe that hate in your heart's gone away, or where you're at on that.
3: I'm trying to decide if I should tell the story.
0: Yeah.
3: All right, screw it. I don't care. People already hate me. So, no, it's not that bad. My PR team's here.
6: Dude, listen, your PR team's on the hot seat because we're coming up with ideas they never thought of.
3: No, they didn't. They prepped me for everything. They didn't prep me for this one. My girlfriend at the time cheated on me with Baker Mayfield.
6: Oh! That's a fair tweet.
0: Oh, okay, right in the pills.
3: But here's what I will say. That one's done. As I have come to, like, I'm actually a Baker fan now. I think he's a homie. That's your initial response.
7: Right.
3: Screw that guy, but really screw the, you know.
6: Yeah, your girlfriend, yeah. You
3: know. But, yeah, so I'm a Baker fan now. But, you know, that's where it came from.
6: That's a totally – we were trying to figure it out. We're like, oh, well, Oklahoma State, there's natural hate there. No, this is that's a totally fair tweet.
3: This is personal. Yeah. I hope actually this is a bro moment for us to be like, oh, bro, I didn't know. My bad. She never told me. And I'm like, oh, it's all good. We're homies. Let's play golf. Like,
6: yeah.
3: That's where I hope this comes from.
0: Okay. Oh, wow. So where are you going to go with this one?
1: Okay.
0: Here we go.
1: I'm cool with it. I'm cool with them being boys.
0: Oh, I knew
1: what happened in the past. It happens. You're the big football star. You don't have time to vet whether or not she's with somebody. You're now a successful major winning golfer.
0: So you win
1: the U.S. Open.
0: So you've been this in your own life.
1: No, I don't want this because...
0: No, I'm not saying you want it, but I'm saying if Lincoln Kienholz...
1: If Lincoln Kienholz stole Jeanette, I'd be pretty pissed off. But I'm saying, like, if something... Look, Andy...
0: Which would be quite the content. Everyone would be walking on eggshells around here. Like, I wouldn't even look at Nick. Like, I'd just do the show with my back turned to him. Just like this. I'd be looking out to see what sort of... theatrics
1: just
0: are going outside
1: in the middle distance, like, yeah, can't quite make eye contact with it. Well, here's the thing. If maybe a girl in the past that suddenly dumped me or something came up and I find out that she was with another guy and then
0: but that's not what's happening here.
1: Yeah, well, see, that's the thing. He found out about it.
0: It's Baker Mayfield. Yeah, you know, Nick, don't do this. Baker.
1: I'm changing my answer. If I found out about who it was, I was in college with who the quarterback was. This wouldn't happen because he seems like such a nice guy, but if Teddy Bridgewater cheated on...
0: Oh, what a vomit-worthy thing.
1: If I found out...
0: I'm saving that for Strebel, too. Strebel, he's saying that Teddy Bridgewater is such a good guy.
1: Teddy Bridgewater
0: He would never steal some random dope's girlfriend.
1: I don't think he would, but I would be upset, and then when I saw the picture, I would be really upset. And at that point, I think I would go completely anti-Teddy. So,
0: if Lincoln Kienholz did this to you, could you be boys with Lincoln Kienholz?
6: No!
0: Okay, that's the big question.
6: No.
0: So you disagree then with Wyndham Clark completely?
1: I said yes. I was like, hey, it's boys, whatever. Things happen. It's the past. Past is the past. But I don't know. I don't know if I can look past it. See, the problem is, like, I'd have to put 12 years. Like, 12 years, I find out that...
0: James Strebel says... Strebel texts me sickening.
1: What, about Teddy?
0: No, it's just Strebel, this is what Nick does. Oh, yeah, the Teddy. What did you say at 111 again that I need to have cut?
1: I said, what did I say? I said I like my PK.
0: No, you said,
1: PK.
0: You said I believe in my PK.
1: I believe in my PK. Oh. I said that, yeah. And I stand by that. I don't care. People can come hate on me if you will.
0: No, it just...
1: How dare I be positive?
0: It just makes my body feel weird.
1: It's just pure positivity. Ugh. It's a completely uncut Colombian positivity.
0: Here's what it is. Wyndham Clark upgraded in life. That's why he's okay saying what he's saying.
1: Well, see,
0: that's the part of it. Because he is a rich, famous person.
1: Just won a major.
0: He's going to upgrade in life. The problem with us, if Lincoln Kienholz steals your girl. And by the way, it needs to be someone better than Lincoln. I mean, Baker Mayfield was like a Heisman finalist. So it needs, I mean.
1: Isaac Brown.
0: It needs.
1: I'm just trying to think. I don't know. Isaac Brown steals one of the significant others from the station.
0: Because, like, Lamar Jackson's too easy, right?
1: Oh, yeah.
3: It's too easy.
0: Oh, man. I totally forgot that I made a mark of when the Diener Show was talking about this, and we should have went back and got it. Because it's an actually better conversation than what we're having. And I totally forgot about it.
1: But isn't there some sort of camaraderie after the fact? I'm not saying I could completely...
0: There can be.
1: Yeah, like, when it's just like, yeah, dude, that was weird. Sorry, bro. Beer. Cool. Like, that's... Guys can do that. Like, there is that aspect of it now. But it's hard for me to think about it right now, because at the time, he was very upset about it. But then 10 years go by, he's successful, wins a couple tournaments, wins
0: right.
1: a major.
0: See, that's the thing.
1: Yeah, like, the success washes it away.
0: He wasn't able to be cool immediately. He needed time to be cool.
1: Yeah, well, time heals most wounds.
0: And he's got a lot of money, and I would imagine Wyndham Clark's doing well.
1: Yeah,
0: he's
1: right.
0: a pretty good, young-looking guy. I would imagine his life has been fine
1: right,
0: since
1: exactly.
0: then. So it's not like that ended. He's got a lot of options. I feel like with a lot of us, if that happened to us, we don't quite have the options. If it happens to Creighton, he's not going to, you know.
1: Okay, this kind of sort of a little bit happened.
0: Now, can I? Okay. Oh, boy. Okay. Let me get out of the way.
1: No, this is not going to live up to it. But in the past, one of the girls I dated was at the station, and a former U of L athlete came in and was recording something. And I noticed the two of them. This person was super polite. But I did notice.
0: Who could it have been? I'm trying to think now. They were recording a commercial for us?
1: They were doing something at the station.
0: Man,
1: I was here. And
0: it's not Luke Hancock.
1: No, it's not Luke Hancock.
0: It's way before then.
1: No.
0: Yeah,
1: they came in and they were not spitting game or anything like that.
0: Yeah, they have game, so they don't need
1: right,
0: to spit game.
1: They were being completely polite and everything. But I did notice because I was in the back probably pooping that she let him in the door. She was in the station with me. She let him in the door because I think I told her
0: hang on. That is Nick's porno. That's how it all ends. The woman's at the door. She lets the man in. Nick's pooping.
1: The old stink. Stinky cuck.
0: There it is.
1: So that got a chuckle out of Sarah.
0: I can't look at you because when you move one way, I see Sarah's face.
1: I'm sorry.
0: I don't know. Between this and the iHeart Ram, she might want to go do something else.
1: I came back up, and they were being completely polite. Nothing was going on, but he...
0: Well, she was sitting on his lap, but it's not a big deal. It's not a big deal.
1: He's there being a complete gentleman, but looks like an Adonis and looks gorgeous. And he immediately comes over, goes, "Oh, hey, you know, I'm here." And I was like, "Oh, yeah, I'm Nick. Nice to meet you, blah, blah, blah." And... we do the thing, but for a split second, there was that 3 seconds of me walking up the hallway.
0: Oh, boy.
1: And the two of them laughing that I just was like, that was a good one.
0: Would you mind saying who the player was? Football or basketball?
1: Basketball. And, well, because I don't want to make it sound like, you know,
0: Montrezl Harrell.
1: This guy was hitting on my girlfriend. He wasn't. He just came
0: Montrezl
1: in and was
0: Harrell.
1: Super polite.
0: Montrezl Harrell.
1: It was Damian Lee.
0: Oh, she should have stuck with him. He played like 10 years in the
1: NBA. That's what I'm saying. That's the thing.
0: He got two good contracts.
1: I don't want to make it sound like...
0: He married into the Curry family.
1: I don't want to make it sound like
0: okay.
1: he was like being a jerk or anything. He was completely polite and professional and nice and everything.
0: Yeah,
1: but when
0: yeah.
1: I come up and I see my girlfriend and them laughing,
0: well,
1: I'm like, Damian Lee's awesome.
0: I've told you.
1: I would leave me for Damian Lee.
0: I've told you the Jay Bruce story before. Have I not? If not, you know, whatever. I was back in the day, the Reds used to do a caravan. They still do. But the Reds would, and I don't know why they decided to do it this way. The Reds did a caravan to where, I don't know, do we need the music? We don't need the music. No.
1: Yeah, the music died. The bed.
0: The Reds used to do their caravan to where they used to come into Louisville and spend the night.
1: Oh, wow.
0: Which is kind of odd. Again,
1: you're
0: an hour and a half away from Cincinnati,
1: right?
0: but they weren't going back to Cincinnati. They were going to West Virginia
1: or
0: Ohio or something the next day, one of their affiliates. So back in the day, they brought stars. No offense. Now, sometimes not You know, like back in the day, like Ellie De La Cruz would have went on a leg of this.
1: Yeah, right.
0: Like that's
1: right.
0: Like they were bringing their best
1: name
0: players,
1: brand guys. Yeah, like their top three stars.
0: On that one, Phil Castellini, the son, was on that one. Phil Castellini, okay. It's Phil Castellini. I mean, who's the son of a billionaire?
1: Yeah,
0: okay,
1: right.
0: So it's Phil Castellini. It was Jay Bruce. It was your boy Tom Brenneman, but before he got cut down, and I forget there was somebody else, but I knew one of long story short, I knew a girl who was there. Okay. And she could have appeared that she was with me.
1: Okay. And
0: Jay Bruce didn't give a rat's ass if
1: I
0: was there.
1: Oh, really? Oh, okay.
0: Of course not.
1: No.
0: And this is Jay Bruce when he was like leaving the bats, at the Reds.
1: Right. He was
0: young
1: he
0: player.
1: Was the guy.
0: He was like 24.
1: Yeah.
0: With the and he's throwing just piss rockets down the Sports and Social Club.
1: Oh.
0: Down the alley.
1: Just
0: cracking these pins, bro.
1: Just looking like
0: 25-year-old baseball player.
1: 25-year-old baseball
0: player.
1: In a different city. And it's just,
0: I'm wearing a sweater. You know what I'm saying?
1: Right.
0: It's just
1: shining.
0: Shining. There's a Seinfeld episode where this happens to Jerry. And it's either Jerry or George. And it's like, did you not think we were together? It was basically that.
1: And it was Jay Bruce just went right through
0: like I wasn't there.
1: Oh,
0: see, like I wasn't there, Nick.
1: Oh, see, now Damian Lee was super polite.
0: That's not what Damian Lee did.
1: But it was my own terror for that first like 30 seconds or whatever, just being like, wow, Damian Lee is making my girlfriend laugh and she's making him laugh.
0: Like she's never laughed like that before.
1: Yeah, like I just
0: is that a
1: was
0: giggle?
1: Like,
0: you're like, is that a giggle?
1: Yeah, like they're both engaging in like polite conversation and making each other laugh. They're a good looking couple.
0: So the problem you have here is if it's a team you love.
1: Right.
0: That's the problem. Wyndham Clark he was at Oklahoma State.
1: Right. So
0: and
1: Baker
0: was in Oklahoma.
1: Right.
0: So I don't know if it's worse than its rival.
1: Oh, no.
0: If Dakari Johnson was in here with her girlfriend, I don't know why. You know why? Because I brought Dakari Johnson.
1: That was a random pull. I was going
0: to because the TVT team in Lexington's looking to try to add Dakari Johnson.
1: Oh, okay.
0: That's
1: okay.
0: The only
1: so
0: reason.
1: You had Dakari on the mind.
0: That's the only reason. Okay. I had not thought of Dakari Johnson for years until I heard that name today, and then I slandered his name by bringing him to the air that he was making Nick's ex-girlfriend laugh before cutting a commercial. So that's how we got to Dakari Johnson. Again, nothing against Dakari Johnson, but I don't know. To me, is it worse if it's your rival?
1: Oh, that would make it so much worse.
0: But that stinks. But if it's your best team, if I worked for the New York Giants and they fired me, it's like, I don't know if I'd be a Giants fan.
1: Right. Oh, okay. I see what you're saying.
0: Does that make sense? It would be like if I lived in New York and Jackson Dart made love to my wife, I don't know. I don't know what I can do now.
1: You'd be a Jets fan with me and Biscuit at that point. Like, hey, we're slightly worse. Come on by. I see what you're saying. Because you already hate your rival.
0: Yeah, you hate your rival, but you don't want to hate your, love your team.
1: If freaking Jalen Hurts.
0: Yeah.
1: Like, then it's like, I already hate the Eagles. Now I really hate the Eagles.
0: Yeah, right. But if it's your favorite team, you're heartbroken about your favorite. Like, I don't want my wife, leave Mark Teixeira alone. I was trying to think of a random Yankee. Mark Teixeira.
1: Like, Jeanette, like, one of her favorite players growing up was Patrick Patterson. If Patrick Patterson would have stolen Jeanette away from me, then that could arguably be worse than Damian Lee. No, that'd actually be better than Damian Lee.
0: She'd have been on KSR back in the day.
1: No, absolutely. Absolutely. And I just want to reiterate, it was not like either one was flirting with the other. They were just laughing.
0: This was a decade ago.
1: I know, but I don't want to paint anybody in a bad picture.
0: You think this is going to get back to Damian Lee, who's married to Steph Curry's sister?
1: No, I don't want it to get back to anybody.
0: I think he's doing just fine.
1: Because neither one of them were doing anything wrong. It was my own insecurities, but it just was.
0: I hate doing what I'm about to do.
1: Oh, goodness.
0: We have Mark Ennis around here. I hate doing what I'm about to do. But what if? I hate doing what I'm about to do, but I know he's listening.
1: You're scaring me.
0: I know
1: me
0: he's
1: right
0: listening.
1: Now.
0: So I'm going to say it. What if Bobby Petrino stole Crane's girl? Patino?
1: Petrino is a better one.
0: But Petrino is a better one.
1: Petrino
0: is
1: a better one.
0: Thank you. Like, I'm out in the country for some reason. I have a second job, and I'm the one delivering Amazon packages.
6: Driving through people's
0: lawn. And I see a Harley fly by, and I'm like, wait a minute. That's not Creighton's Harley. That's Bobby's Harley.
1: But is that that's Sally on the back seat.
0: Yeah.
1: We met Sally. She came to the tailgate.
0: Like, nobody, like, Creighton adores Bobby. He's the one that adores Bobby.
1: He's got a bust made of chewing gum of him in his house.
0: He adores Bobby.
1: Oh, that would be...
0: Does he say, I'm fine with it. You're Bobby Petrino. You're an idol. You need to go 10-2 and beat Rutgers. Or is he mortified?
1: Or does he just...
0: I tend to think he gives one up for the team. That's what I tend to think.
1: I think he just pulls up the chair. He's like...
0: Not texting me anymore.
1: I think he just...
0: He's done with that. Anyway.
1: That's... At that point, he's just like, as long as I get to watch...
0: Oh man,
1: that's a great
0: bite. Texas says, "I'm sure Jeanette loves this story."
1: Oh, this was before
0: Texas says, "Hey Andy, what if Mark Bavaro slept with your wife?" Such a good name.
1: See, okay, that's a good point.
0: Mark Bavaro.
1: At what point is it like you're 99% mad, but there's the 1%? Well, I guess that's kind of cool. I'm Eskimo Bros with XYZ.
0: Craig says, I'd be honored. That's what I
1: thought. Yeah, okay, that's what I thought.
0: You know what?
1: Yeah.
0: He might be a bad example. Oh, there's intern Mark. I thought that was Zachy C. Honestly, I thought that was Zachy C peeking in.
1: Would Creighton offer her up as tribute?
0: Oh, like, man. It's a disgusting world out there. It really is.
1: It's got weird. It's got real weird. All right. We had like four more things for Hell Yeah.
0: Do you want to just quickly go through them real quick?
1: All right.
0: Just quickly. Give them to me.
1: I had sound about this. We don't have to play it, but it was Jeff Goodman. Hell yeah, hell not. These agents should be crushed.
0: Oh, so Goodman crushed the agents for guys who got taken.
1: I have the sound if you want to hear it.
0: Yeah, go ahead and let's. How long is the sound?
1: It's about a minute. We can dump out. We can,
0: all right, yeah, go ahead and give it to me.
1: Just tell me when to dump out. So here we go.
7: Obviously, you got three guys, really. There were three guys. Malik Thomas, Isaiah Edmonds, and Henry Vissar. Those were the three that had college eligibility that would have made upwards of probably certainly more than four, anywhere from four to like seven, because Milan made probably about seven, you know, four to six, something in that range. And I'm tired of the agents giving these guys bad advice and nobody calling them out. So I did it. Finally, last night I did it. And I put out their names and I put out their agents and their agencies with them. And you had two of them from the former Wasserman group that's now called the team. You had Henry Vissar, who's represented by former Arizona walk-on Jason Rainey at that group, the team. And then you had Isaiah Evans, who's represented by Thad Fouché, also from the former Wasserman group, the team. I think the biggest guy that I
0: caught. That's good enough. I got no problem. Yeah, I saw he did that. So the answer is yes or no. You like this? Hell yeah.
1: Yeah, I think they should be.
0: I'm fine with it. I just would say I agree. I think I agree with what he's saying for the most part. The other thing is someone like Vassar. I mean, everyone thought he was going to go way sooner than that.
1: True.
0: So for it to be that wrong, usually mock draft people are not off like 20 some odd spots, Nick. He was in the 50s. People thought he was going to go in the 20s.
1: Yeah.
0: That is a substantial drop. In the NFL, if I told you 20 some odd spots, it's still a nice drop, but it's not the end of the world.
1: No, you're right.
0: But it's not the end of the world. If you thought you were going to go late second, you end up going mid third, that's not insane.
1: No.
0: NBA wise,
1: this is the difference between a rookie deal and a two-way.
0: I can't even imagine. So I'm fine with it. I got no problem with it. Yeah, if Goodman believes that those people gave bad advice, and what it tells me is other basketball people and other agents and other teams and people like that, Nick, are telling him this agent's a doofus.
1: Yeah.
0: They knew that his stock was not where it should be, but Vassar was a guy that was early second to the latest.
1: Right.
0: He wasn't a guy that was in his 50s. He plummeted. There's no doubt about it. Give me one more.
1: All right. You want to go football or basketball?
0: It doesn't matter. Give me one more. Give me football.
1: All right. Football, hell yeah, hell nah. Sorsby will play in some kind of football league next year. I read a piece about something we talked about, UFL, we talked about supplemental,
0: CFL.
1: CFL. What about the JUCO route?
0: You mentioned that. Yeah, that's not a bad idea. I'm going to say, you know what I'm going to say? I'm going to say no. I switch at the last second. I'm going to say he doesn't.
1: He doesn't?
0: And he gets with a Jordan Palmer or one of these big-time
1: QB guru type guys.
0: One of these big-time gurus, and he does the PR move along with the guru. Now, I don't know what, like, Redmond's going to do with the Louisville Kings, but, like, Chris Redmond is a respectable quarterback guy.
1: Yeah.
0: I mean, he's an NFL quarterback, so I don't know.
1: He's a quarterback. His quarterback just left.
0: I don't know if Brendan Sorsby, if that would make sense if he said, hey, I'm attached to Chris Redmond, and then, you know, the season's not long in the UFL. I mean, you're playing 8 games. If you win, you're 9 or 10. You know, you're not playing a
1: like
0: lot of games.
1: 3-month season.
0: Top. Yeah, I mean, you're not playing, so you could still do the 3-month season, and, well, I don't know, can you? When's the draft? No, you really can. It'd be after the draft.
1: It would be.
0: It would be after the draft. I'm saying no because I think that would rule out the UFL. I see Mark Ennis is here. We'll take a break. We'll get Ennis in here. One more hour to go on ESPN 680.
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12: 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Mark Ennis in studio with us for a couple minutes. You're looking good today. I like that.
13: Appreciate that.
12: You got the polo.
13: It's a biscuit-inspired shirt.
12: It's a what?
13: It's a biscuit-inspired shirt.
12: Oh, is it?
13: I actually kind of hate that in my house.
12: Yeah.
13: If a man has a shirt on with any life to it at all, they're like, oh, a biscuit would wear that shirt. Like he's just,
12: really?
13: Oh, yeah. You know how he is. You know how he dresses.
12: Well, I do know how he dresses, but I didn't know that made his way to the household. I'm not sure I like that.
13: Right. Well, I didn't. It's not fair.
12: So it's biscuit rubbing off on you. I know that's not the verbiage you probably wanted to hear, but here we are.
13: In no
12: welcome
13: sense.
12: Welcome to the show.
13: In no sense has he been.
12: Where's he
13: off?
12: At? Which beach is he on?
13: Somewhere in North Carolina. His whole family does. Because he has a sister that lives up in the mountains in North Carolina.
12: Oh, well, there you go.
13: Somewhere.
12: Doesn't Biscuit's family do the thing where they all get together for a trip?
13: Like a movie.
12: Which doesn't seem real. Who does that?
13: Like a movie.
14: The Skull Clan.
13: What was it? The Family Stone? Wasn't that the movie? Oh, where, like, the whole family gets together?
12: Yeah.
13: Something like that?
12: Yeah. The Family Stone.
13: I think that's what that was.
14: Sad.
13: That was an all-star cast in that movie.
12: Oh, God.
13: Yes, it
12: was
13: a sad movie.
12: I have no idea what you guys are
14: that's
12: talking
14: like
12: about.
14: That's like one of Jeanette's favorite movies. And she.
13: That's why you've never heard of it.
12: Texas Sorsby needs to go to quarterback you with John Gruden. Yeah, there he goes. Yeah, we'll talk about that coming up here in just a second.
13: I don't know if that's going to help him or not.
12: Well, you know what? Yeah,
13: okay,
12: two guys that aren't allowed in the NFL. Right. Just talking a little bit of pigskin.
13: Right, who've been more successful in court
12: than the
13: league. So I said that we'll do like a belated hell yeah, hell no.
12: Okay.
13: Brendan Sorsby needs to do an interview somewhere.
12: Who should he do it with?
13: One, do you agree? Two,
12: yes.
13: Who would it be?
12: I would agree.
13: I said he does. And I would take somebody who wouldn't take it easy on him. He needs that.
12: Okay, I would agree with that.
13: Publatory.
12: Ooh, I had not thought of him.
13: An obviously better one.
14: Okay, what about, can I throw one out your way?
13: Sure.
14: Get out of the realm of sports. Go to 60 Minutes.
13: Well, not now.
12: Aren't they corrupted now?
14: But that was a bad example. Yeah, but you know what I'm saying? Get like a news person.
12: It's not a bad idea. No, I'll come up with a name for you, but I think he absolutely should. And I think, you know, I know Pat Forty wrote the piece and he was on with Drew this morning. He made the point of, you know, Sorsby just needs to now be an advocate on stopping this.
13: Like, hey,
12: I've stopped gambling. I'm changing my life. Don't throw away what he threw away, which is $5 million, which is not totally $5 million, because Texas Tech paid him a little bit of money.
13: Yeah.
12: But let's say they paid him $1 million and he's supposed to get $5 million. You know, I did think of this, Mark, that, you know, Andrew, we want to play the Andrew Brandt sound real quick. Mm. Andrew Brandt, who is working with U of L as an NIL consultant. I think that is the term. And I don't know if he's working with other colleges or not. I haven't either. And I think it's a kind of an interesting thing that we don't talk much about because other people are the face of U of L NIL. And obviously the coaches have a lot to say. But he mentioned, you know, on Louisville's behalf, reaching out to Brendan Sorsby. Go ahead and take a listen.
15: I don't think I've told you this. On January 1st, as you know, I do consulting for Louisville with NIL. I reached out to Brendan Sorsby's agent. Like, what's going on here? Can we get in this? And the price was too steep. We didn't get in it from Louisville. But I heard about Texas Tech. I heard about Indiana, which was going hard after him, losing Mendoza. And they ended up with the TCU guy. So he goes there. And by the way, $1 million buyout to Cincinnati, which is now in litigation as well. And then over the past 6 weeks, we've had the proliferation of the two areas. That's good enough.
12: We just care about the beginning.
13: Yeah.
12: So the two things when I heard that today was, or three things. Number one, we talked about Sorsby when he left.
13: Yep.
12: We had, I don't know, I want to say maybe a day or two of shows, and then it basically was out there.
13: Yeah.
12: He's got a couple offers, Texas Tech, obviously. He's got a couple big money offers. So, you know, number one, it made me think of that time. Number two, this is me feeding into the narrative you guys are going to hate. If Louisville would have got Brendan Sorsby, of course he would have been the quarterback that they spent a lot of money for. They got in trouble.
13: The cloud.
12: The season would have been over. The season would have been over.
13: But it also would have been just as funny for him to go back to Indiana than get in trouble for stuff he did at Indiana and for Cignetti to have to talk about it.
12: I think that's the other side. The other side, you know, Texas Tech made the college football playoff, but we all view Indiana as a step ahead. We view Cignetti as a step ahead. If he signs with Indiana and Indiana then has to deal with it and it nukes their season, right? We don't care about Texas Tech, but it's nuked their season. You would imagine they're not going to make the college football playoff and that's going to be their penalty. Well,
13: they might, but they won't do it. They'll be the same as they were last year at best.
12: I can't buy into if the quarterback means that much.
13: Yeah.
12: That the quarterback
13: can't. Why were you so desperate? Yeah,
12: why would you pay that much? Why would you be so
13: desperate? Well, and endure all this to get him to play. They clearly know they need
12: him. Oh, I know.
13: Yeah.
12: How do you think we would have talked about it here if it would have happened?
13: I think heads would have, I think you would have had some people in trouble for not being
12: more
13: diligent about this.
12: Yeah.
13: Also would have been, thanks a lot, Scott, for screwing us.
14: Our ex would have the last.
12: Only Blankenbaker would have been
13: happy. And it's a lemon. Right? Like, that's exactly what that would have been.
12: Oh, man.
14: Would we have fought for him to stay?
12: Yeah, you would have. I know you would have. You would have fought for him. You would have been a warrior.
13: Look, Louisville fans, there is a segment who always thinks that if people don't like something, that's the right thing to do.
12: Yeah.
13: I hate that attitude. Yeah. And you would have had people who wanted them to fight and dig in.
12: 1,000%. Yeah, there's no doubt about it. What have you made? Mark Ennis with us. He's coming up 3 o'clock over on 93.9 The Ville. What have you made of all the draft stuff over the last couple days? Conwell going last night, not a surprise. Nice spot for him. We talked about that off air. I think, you know, it's kind of a generic take, but I think the generic take is mostly right, that he'll have a shot there to make a little bit of money with the Heat. They need players. He gets a play, you know, if he makes a team and everything with Giannis and Bam and company. And then just all the Michael Brown stuff, the picture of Kanai Ruth's, the dad hogging the mic, just everything that went into that, including Pat Kelsey not going. What would have been your big takeaways?
13: Well, I'm thrilled for Ryan Conwell because he really did go to a place that it seems like wanted him and not just a guy that fills a need. They do desperately need him. I mean, you're going to have to fill out that roster with guys who can do what he does.
12: And guys cheap. And guys are inexpensive, exactly. Yeah. Right.
13: And it is maybe the premier organization in the NBA that values second-round picks and development of second-round picks. And they have like an extensive track record of Duncan Robinsons and Max Strus's and these guys that nobody else thought would be much and developing them into something and either winning something with them or moving them on, but like getting something out of it. So like he's not going to be a throwaway expendable thing. They've got, I mean, for them, like it's got to work. Like he's probably got to play, not just make the team, but play.
12: Yeah.
13: So good for him. And Michael, like his dad just refuses to let us like him.
12: Now, do you want to explain the graphic that was put out there today?
13: Yeah, so
12: I'm trying to find it. I pulled it up, but I lost it again.
13: His dad tweeted a graphic of Michael with a bunch of, you see these all the time.
12: Yeah.
13: With tweets from various people in there saying he's got receipts from people who said he wouldn't be a lottery pick. And if you look at it, I don't know who the hell any of these people are. Like, well, that's what I was saying. Like Stephen A. or something.
12: When it got sent to me, Strebel actually sent it to me. I got looking and I thought he sent it because I thought some of our people may have made it. Mark, I'll be honest. I thought you made it.
13: I looked for myself on there.
12: Well, no,
13: I did.
12: And I thought, first of all, I thought, what if I made it? Like, why am I going to make it? I thought, what if you made it? What if Blankenbaker made it? And then we could do the radio that I'm jealous that I didn't make it.
13: How is it that I?
12: Yeah, I got on that, not you. I hated. Yeah. Wait a minute. I got several tweets that hated what was going on. But
13: he put on there a bunch of tweets from people that I don't know. None of us know.
12: I know one person on there. I know
13: from
12: Austin.
13: From January.
12: Yeah.
13: Look at a lot of them are from January when he was hurt. Okay.
12: Yeah.
13: When we think he was probably legitimately.
12: Yeah.
13: Mm. Like, I mean, pal.
12: Yeah, like he, like
13: you know
12: he,
13: what he reminds me of? This is going to sound funny.
12: Okay,
13: bear with me. Dabo. Dabo's only happy when he's unhappy, and he's only happy when he thinks people are discounting him and don't believe. And he, like, you could have been very easily conciliatory, and this is over, and then everyone gets to root for everybody, and you don't have any haters. But he needs them.
12: Yeah, and you know the thing is,
13: you didn't get drafted.
12: The thing is, he has been the story, or he has been behind the scenes, the puppeteer all these years.
13: Yeah,
12: I would imagine Michael growing up.
13: He thinks he did this.
12: Didn't he go to a couple different high schools? It would be high school. He did this, obviously. Yeah. Louisville, the conversations here, he did this. So he has always been.
13: He thinks he did this.
12: Without a doubt. He has always been the puppeteer to all of this. But yeah, I mean, a lot of these are just rant. Like a guy named Jake Weston, knower of ball, says Michael can only hoop against 5'5", 14-year-olds. He's trash.
13: Like, that's a stupid take.
12: That's not a guy with 50,000 or 35,000 followers. You know, that's not any of us here. That's just, who is that guy, right?
13: I doubt he's a ball knower.
12: Like, guy says, Michael Brown is trash. No way he gets the lottery. YG_BK. That's the name. Like,
14: who is YG_BK? Like, that's not Rob Doster, Matt Norlander.
13: Right? And it's not Michael Brown's dad. Like, we prove the haters wrong. It's you care about people's opinions that don't matter.
12: Yeah, here's the kind of receipts. It's like if you're redoing your home and you buy furniture and appliances and new floors, but you don't keep those receipts. You keep the receipts for the one bucket of paint. Or the nails that cost $3.80.
13: You replaced all the handles of the cabinets and you kept that receipt.
12: Yeah, that's the receipt, but you didn't keep the receipt for anything else. Can you do this, Nick? I put in the folder.
13: It's contrived.
12: Yeah,
14: that's a good word for it.
12: And I don't – here's the thing as well. By the way, Nick, can you look for the Pat 40 sound from today that I put in there about Christian Dawkins?
14: I got it.
12: It's also one of these things where – I think for the last how long people have readily, including us, have admitted that Mychal Brown was going to easily be a lottery pick,
13: yeah.
12: was going to be near the top five, and would go anywhere from five to eight or nine.
13: Yeah, it wasn't
12: he went where we all thought he was basically going to go.
13: It wasn't long after the season ended that he

0: Yeah, it's one of the great journalists and also opinion havers. He's also funny as hell.
1: He is.
0: Anyway, so here's 40 on this morning with Drew, and he mentioned it's something that we don't talk too much about, how he was surprised Louisville got in bed again with Christian Dawkins. With what happened with Adidas, they got back in bed with Christian Dawkins, with Mykal Brown, and it, again, did not work out.
2: I am stunned that Louisville did a deal with Christian Dawkins after the absolute hell that was produced by the last one with Brian Bowen and athletes. And like for the University of Louisville to say, yeah, let's, you know what, Christian Dawkins got a guy, let's do it. Come on, man. You get what you get when you go down that road. And so I think it was a completely unsatisfying arrangement. You want to blame the kid? Do you want to blame his dad? Do you want to blame Dawkins? Or do you want to blame Louisville for doing it? Maybe all of the above. But, you know, he was a really good player for a short period of time in a Louisville uniform. But I don't think anybody walks away saying, yeah, that was worth it.
0: Yeah, so that was Pat. That's an angle, Mark, I'm surprised we haven't talked a little bit more about. Is Christian Dawkins.
1: I forgot about that.
0: Well, and Christian Dawkins has got a pretty, I mean, he's going to have a stable of players.
1: He is. He came out fine.
0: Yeah. I mean, he's got players who are signing with him.
1: In fact, everybody came out
3: fine. I was just about to say, I was like, did anybody actually?
1: You know, didn't come out fine? Brian Bowen.
3: Yeah.
1: That's it.
0: Tugs. Oh, man.
3: Who needs to be on the TBT team? I've said this.
0: Oh, boy. Here we go. I like that.
1: No. Karan Davis, though, does need to have
3: him. Oh, okay. That would be funny.
1: That's the one.
0: Where's Brian Bowen even playing, I wonder? Not that I really care,
1: Brian
0: but
1: Bowen playing, I wonder.
3: I'm going to start the Bring Tugs Home movement.
0: Macedonia.
1: Sure.
0: God, he plays in Macedonia. Okay, I mean, that's one of those where you hang it up, right?
1: Big nerd. Did not know there was still a place we legally called Macedonia.
3: Yeah, so
1: that feels like a past name.
3: Yeah. Well,
1: right?
3: Yeah, I'm trying to think of like Prussia or something.
1: Yeah,
3: like,
1: right,
3: yeah, like,
1: right.
3: Like a name exactly, we don't use anymore.
1: Exactly. That's exactly right.
0: What have you made? So anyway, is there anything else you have coming from that is interesting at all now that that's over?
1: I think you get just a very clear kind of setup. People are going to root for Ryan Como way more than they're ever going to root for Mykal Brown.
0: I don't know if you heard the beginning or 12:25 I talked about this. I told Nick today, because I've been in a back and forth with the Diener show. You know, Diener and Blank obviously have been on one side of that. And while in a lot of ways I agree with some of their rhetoric, most all of their rhetoric, I thought Louisville fans would battle a little bit more. And then yesterday I'm noticing, you know, 2 nights ago, yes, some, but, you know, it's late at night. You know, I'm going to bed. I'm an old guy. And then yesterday I'm consuming all this draft stuff and a little bit of New York City where they don't talk any Nets, but, you know, for 5 minutes they talked about it, 5 minutes of Nets talk, and then all the national people and the majority of national people are like, why didn't you take Darius Akoff? That this is the star. And Mykal Brown is not being celebrated very much, and none nationally. It's all Darius Akoff, and Brian Windhorst came out and said, you know, one of the main storylines NBA people are going to be watching from this draft will be that right there. Should Akoff have went sooner? And that's going to put teams like the Nets and Clippers and even others on the hot seat. And Louisville fans, and you know this, I know it sounds bad, are great at rallying for their guy who they feel has been slighted.
1: Yep.
0: And there's no rallying here.
1: We talk about Teddy's knees. I mean,
0: we've seen it with Teddy and Lamar and Montrez and go down the list.
1: Donovan
0: Mitchell didn't get drafted where Rick Pitino, you know, kind of said
1: or the people
0: Knicks
1: who said Sean Watson should have won the Heisman that year. We still battle all of those people.
0: Think of all the battles over the last 10 years, Mark,
1: that you've
0: been in the middle of.
1: Absolutely.
0: Mykal's not getting, it's not that he's not getting any of it. I feel like he's not getting 10% of what usually, and that's when I knew I was wrong. That's when I knew, wait a minute, I'm not seen on my 40.
1: You're trying to stoke some of the people don't.
0: Well, no, I'm trying to say, hey, there are people here that don't feel like, we all feel the same about Mykal here, for the most part. I maybe don't feel as strong, or maybe you don't feel strong as maybe Drew or somebody else, but we all kind of, maybe he's on the outside a little bit, but for the most part, we all kind of are on the same pew when it comes to this conversation.
1: There isn't really a debate.
0: There's no one out there saying, you guys are wrong here. Here's the reason. Yeah. I mean, I got C.L. Brown and Eric Crawford on our side.
1: Yeah.
0: Since when
1: CL's piece was good.
0: But you know what I'm saying? Like, that doesn't usually happen.

0: been where it just seems like the media and us all around here, it's an echo chamber. There's no segment to have anymore because there's no other side. Everyone just shakes their head and says, yeah, I agree with that.
1: Yeah.
0: And that's what I noticed. There's no Louisville fan saying, Sweeney, you guys are a bunch of jackasses. What are you talking about?
1: No, they might exist, but they are the exception that prove the rule. Like, you're absolutely right. There are not people dug in here. And just in terms of situations, look, Michael's going to make a lot more money, certainly at least at first. But has there ever been a worse time to play for the Nets?
2: Yeah.
1: No one knows anything irrelevant about them. They are a side outlet for frustrated Knicks fans. That is what the Nets are.
2: Yeah.
1: There are no meaningfully.
0: You know who their coach is?
1: No.
0: I looked at Jordy Fernandez.
1: Sure.
0: Jordy Fernandez.
1: You. Yeah, that's fine.
0: Nick, do you know who the, let me do this right now. Nick, do you know who the Clippers coach is?
2: Tyronn Lue. No, yeah, I would have got that. Go. I would have got that.
0: But there's just a bunch of names. You won't know who most of these guys are on here. But anyway.
3: I know Julius Randle's on the team.
1: The last time I thought about the Nets, they had the crazy Russian owner, right?
0: Russian
1: owner.
0: Yeah,
1: and that's
0: it.
1: And that lasted a short time.
0: When Kevin Durant stepped on the line.
1: That's right.
0: Remember Kevin Durant stepped on the line and the game went to overtime and they lost the series?
1: They advanced, yeah.
0: If he wears probably like size, 13 shoes? If they would have been 12 and a half, they would have advanced on, and maybe things are a little bit different. What are you burning on today? This is still carrying the mantle for Marquette. Who's in with you today? Anybody?
1: McGavick.
0: Oh, yeah. We had to let McGavick
3: in.
0: The same thing happens with McGavick every day. Zach EC is now McGavick's errand boy, which is an odd statement to say.
1: I agree.
0: McGavick hits up Zach EC. Zach EC, I guess, lost his parking pass.
3: Yeah, he lost it in the massage chair.
0: Oh, can he not get it?
3: Well, he tore that thing apart. He can't find it? Yeah.
0: We could get someone from the fitness market.
1: I dropped
0: market.
1: My keys down into my car one time.
0: I hate that. My wife's car, if you drop something under the front seat, it's gone. You can't get it.
1: Center console gear shift thing.
0: Yeah.
1: Space and it just lives in my car for the. It's, I had to get all new keys.
3: Yeah.
0: You can open those things up.
1: No, it was
0: Okay. Yeah. Well, but anyway, McGavick calls Zach EC, right, Nick?
3: Zach EC
0: comes in here, bothers Nick.
1: Yeah, that's
0: Nick's
1: right.
0: A responsible one and still has his key card, which is the most ridiculous, which is unbelievable. And then Nick has.
3: And now the interns now
0: do it. And now the interns do it.
3: Yeah.
0: I did see, and it was, you'd have loved this and let Mark go. I did see the other day, Zach pulls in and parks up top, like in the parking lot up here, the surface lot.
3: Right.
0: He meets James Black outside. James Black is smoking a cigarette in his car with all the windows up. He's hotboxing a cigarette.
1: Himself.
0: He's hotboxing. Awesome. I'm like, that's not what I would hotbox
1: twice.
0: Regardless. And then
1: it's not secondhand smoke if you smoke it, right?
3: Yeah, right.
0: And Zach goes,
3: it's like two negatives equal a positive.
0: Zach goes over. When he rolls the window down, the smoke billows out.
3: Look at Snoop Dogg.
0: Like he's Shane Mahan, okay? The smoke billows out. He hands him the key card. Zach EC, and then that's how they do it every morning.
3: That's hilarious.
0: At 9 a.m.
3: That's awesome.
0: 8:58, Nick. You need to go out. We need to watch it.
3: Oh, man.
0: You'll
3: I need to
0: it.
3: Watch that. Yeah. You'll that's. I
1: you
3: just
1: think Zach
3: see.
1: Has ever smoked a cigarette?
0: What's that?
1: You think Zach has ever smoked a cigarette?
0: Yeah.
3: I bet he's burned one. I would
1: look funny.
0: I would say you don't even. You literally do not see people smoke a cigarette anywhere.
1: Yeah.
0: Think about it.
3: It's all Zins now, baby.
0: I mean, anywhere. Like, I almost never see it.
1: I can't remember the last time I saw.
0: Someone.
3: I actually have.
0: We need to start it up again.
3: That smoke, and I was at a wedding with them. But
1: that's the quintessential you. We should start smoking again.
0: Just back up.
1: So committed to being a contrarian.
0: It's only $12 a pack now.
3: We used to be a proper country.
0: Yeah.
1: The demand is low. The prices are coming back down.
0: Yeah, they're coming back down. Well, Nick got on the
3: smoking Denny's. Man.
0: He got on the Joe Rogan pouches. They're not nicotine.
3: They're in my pocket. They're called Ultras, but they're like
0: $15 a package.
3: Yeah.
0: That Rogan's peddling them. It costs Nick $60.
3: There's Zootropics. I don't know. It kind of makes me a little nervous. I hope it doesn't mix with my antidepressants. But it's supposed to be. Oh, good, fantastic. That's why I've been talking to Bugs Bunny for the whole morning. But, yeah, no, it's natural nootropics, zero nicotine, dietary supplement, And there's enough B vitamins in it to kill a bologna.
1: There's no nicotine in it? What's the
3: no
1: point?
3: No nicotine, no caffeine, but it has like...
0: Well, it mimics it.
3: The focus stuff that helps your brain. And there's, like I said, enough B vitamins
0: that helps your brain.
3: Yeah. It makes you talk good. No, it's
1: clearly working for you.
3: Yeah, right. No, it's all kinds of stuff I can't pronounce except L-theanine, which calms you down.
1: Focuses. I love it.
0: All right, Mark, appreciate it, brother. All right, Mark Ennis with us here, ladies and gentlemen, on ESPN 680 1057. Coming up on the other side, Nikki DeBoot, summer radio question of the week.
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0: All right, so Strebel's coming up at the top of the hour. I hate to do this to Strebel, but he's not the real roundtable. The real roundtable is what's going on in our conference room, in which everyone is surrounding the Joellas. Who's back? You got Zachy C,
1: Matt McGavick.
0: Matt McGavick, intern Emily.
1: Intern Emily, intern Mark.
0: Leo.
1: The meeting of the minds.
0: And by the way, listen, I'm hurt by this. We got to stop this. Intern Mark, he's not eating Joellas. He has been so scared, Nick.
1: He went and got Qdoba today.
0: And there's
1: still 10 chicken tenders back
0: this
1: there.
0: But not only that, it's adding up.
1: Yes.
0: I mean, he's spending $12, $13+. Did you swallow that Zen?
2: No.
0: Did you swallow the Zen?
2: No.
0: It looks like you swallowed the Zen.
1: I made a move. The chicken tender down, okay. And I've been burping. Yeah. Sorry.
0: Nick's eyes lit up like he swallowed the Zen.
3: Oh, God.
0: I thought you did. If you're sure you didn't. I'm not sure. Okay. Okay. There it is. You got a double Zen?
2: No, just one.
0: Just one? I thought I saw two pillows in there. Anyway. That round table back there. Strebel, you have nothing being accomplished for your show.
1: Well, I mean, one pertinent question.
0: Zachy C loves when Louie's not here.
1: He's shy about it. He's at the head of the table.
0: He's the head of the table.
1: He is.
0: That's exactly what he is.
1: He's absolutely working
0: same
1: the
0: thing,
1: room.
0: Same thing was yesterday. Same exact thing was yesterday. Zach, back there.
1: When Louis's not here, Zach turns into freaking Frank Sinatra.
0: He really does.
1: He's chairman of the board.
0: He really does.
1: He's just back there.
0: But I just.
1: Working the room.
0: I mean, Nick, would you get. Mark won't listen to me. Would you. Strebel, you need to do it. Somebody get with him. Maybe he just wants something else. I mean, I would love the Joellas and to not spend the money.
1: Yeah, right.
0: I mean, it's a free lunch, and B, it's delicious, okay?
1: Fantastic, yeah.
0: But he's going elsewhere, and I feel like with me, I don't know him well enough. He thinks everything's a radio bit, which occasionally it is. You need to pull him aside and tell him it's okay.
2: Yeah, you can eat the food, man.
0: I do feel bad.
2: It's all good, baby.
0: Well, I mean, Strebel scared him.
2: He did.
0: And Strebel scared
2: him. He bullied him.
0: He bullied him.
1: He bullied poor Mark.
0: And here we are.
1: And here we are. And now everyone's back there. Their tummies are full. They've enjoyed the Joellas. And Mark runs off to go get food.
0: All right. We got to do a summer radio question of the day. Plus, we need to do your World Cup preview if you want to do it. We have Jason Entz joining us at the end of the show, who's there stone cold sober with Jason Anderson.
2: Which is just
0: enjoying soccer. The Dutch are there making the big trek to the stadium. So there we go. All right. So, Nick, let's go.
2: All right.
0: What do we got here? What's your summer radio question of the day?
1: So my summer radio question of the day, I don't need to play the open. I'll just get right into it. There's two. There's the sports one, and then there's the nonsense. The nonsense one kind of came up organically with Elisha and intern Emily. Two-parter. What is the best Disney Pixar movie? Toy Story 5 just came out.
0: Mm-hmm.
1: Blankenbaker went to go see it at the drive-in.
0: Right.
1: What is the best, not necessarily franchise, just individual movie from Pixar? And do you like Pixar movies by and large more than DreamWorks movies?
0: DreamWorks. Oh, okay, so what's DreamWorks?
1: DreamWorks is Shrek, Kung Fu Panda, How to Train Your Dragon, The Trolls.
0: I would take Pixar over
1: Pixar,
0: those.
1: I think I would too, but I mean Shrek's very good. Kung Fu Panda's very good.
0: But it's not Pixar's got. It's come on.
1: Not Pixar, I mean,
0: come on, it's
1: Toy Story,
0: it's banger
1: Inside
0: after
1: Out.
0: Banger.
1: Now,
0: here's what I'm going to say. For me, it would be Toy Story. For my son, it would be Cars.
1: Okay.
0: So that's where we would go with that.
1: Okay.
0: Would be Cars.
1: Actually, Jeanette and I watched Toy Story the other night. She wanted to watch Toy Story.
0: Well, I thought, hang up. Why didn't you rule your house? I told you to watch Kingpin.
1: I know, but she wanted to watch Toy Story. And I got to be honest, Toy Story is...
0: It's great.
1: It might be one of my favorite movies.
0: Of course,
1: of all time.
0: No, it's great. But
1: I love Toy Story.
0: Kingpin is what you need to watch.
1: No,
0: you're old enough now that you need to move childish things aside, and now it's time to be a grown up and watch an Amish Man. Okay. Okay.
1: All right. Kingpin,
0: I don't know what to tell you.
1: Kingpin is on the docket.
0: I don't know if it is.
1: Toy Story and Ratatouille are probably my two favorite Pixar movies. Inside Out's really good, too. I've never seen WALL-E or Up, and I hear those are absolutely fantastic. I do like Finding Nemo, but if I had to rank them, it would go Toy Story 1 and then 1A Ratatouille. Those are my
0: All right, so what's the other one?
1: The sports one was, now that the NBA draft has ended, what is the best collective NBA draft class of all time?
0: Oh, God, that's going to take research, Nick. I don't know.
1: I immediately go to, what was it, 2003? With D-Wade, LeBron, and Carmelo. That's the one.
0: Okay, and then people go 1984, too. That's the MJ one.
1: Yes, that's the MJ one. But those are the two that kind of popped into my head.
0: I don't have...
1: I wish I had more.
0: I don't have anything else to add. I think those are the two, are they not?
1: No, I mean, 84, you had MJ, Hakeem. Was Barkley in that one?
0: In 1992, that was the Shaquille O'Neal one. 1997 had Tracy McGrady and Tim Duncan.
1: 96 had AI and Kobe Bryant.
0: 2011 had Kawhi Leonard. I'm trying to see who else was on there. Oh, boy, I mean, Klay Thompson was on there. Yeah, but that one doesn't hold up. 98 was what, Vince Carter and Dirk. That was fine. But I don't think anyone was talking about Dirk because we didn't know anything.
1: Is the 2018...
0: 2009 was Steph Curry and James Harden.
1: That was pretty good.
0: Drew Holiday, DeMar DeRozan, Taj Gibson, just retired from the... Yeah, but that's still not 1984 or D-Wade and Melo and all that. So, yeah.
1: Is 2018 going to go down as one of those... Because, I mean, the past two finals MVPs, SGA and Brunson, and was Luka in that? I don't know if Luka was in that one or not, but, 2018.
0: Who would go down as well? That's a good question.
1: I know Brunson, second round.
0: Boy, that's a tough one. I don't know. That's a really good question. I would lean towards no, just because you need more stars than others, you know, than okay players.
1: Yeah, right.
0: But I think it's like, do you care if they're stars or do you want them to just be a bunch of really good players? Does that make sense?
1: Right,
0: Instead of four guys at the top that are great.
1: Yeah, like top
0: heavy. Or do you want 20 guys and all of them play
1: and they
0: for
1: were all impact
0: 13 years.
1: Players, smattering of all stars.
0: All right, so what do you want to do? We still got to get Jason Entz here.
1: Okay, yeah, we still got to call Entz.
0: Do you want to do your preview or what do you want to do?
1: We could do...
0: If you don't have a preview, it's okay.
1: I do have a preview. I can shoot through it really quick.
0: Because you were good again yesterday.
1: Very close.
0: You were right on it.
1: I was. It was very close.
0: All right, so who do we got today?
1: All right, so we have today, we don't need the imaging.
0: We could probably catch Entz on the fly, because I think we've done a lot of our spots that we need to clear. So we can catch Entz on the fly.
1: Okay. So
0: you want to do that?
1: We can catch Entz on the fly. All right, so tonight we got Tunisia and the Netherlands. All right? So
0: now this feels like the Netherlands have to be a big...
1: The Netherlands are probably going to...
0: Favorite in this one, right?
1: They're probably going to kill this one. They got the higher GDP, 1.2 trillion to Tunisia's 58 billion. They got a slightly bigger population, 18.2 million to 12.5 million. So, but Tunisia's got the better, bigger country. They got to buy a couple thousand.
0: Where's intern Mark on the open? Why do I not hear intern Mark?
1: I played it, but
0: what happened to him?
1: I didn't, you know.
0: You don't want him to shine. You're like Strebel. You guys are nervous about intern Mark. Strebel's bullying him, and you're forgetting about him.
1: Now this is where it gets subjective. But I asked intern Emily. Intern Emily's algorithm has gotten screwed up because it's all about random atrocities from countries and sexy people. So the Netherlands have...
0: What's wrong with that?
1: I know, right? They got Dutzen Kroos, a former Victoria's Secret angel, and Yannick Tavernier. He's a model and a tennis player, but he's a little creepy looking, I got to be honest.
0: Okay.
1: Tunisia's got Dora Sarouk and an IG model that goes by Mola Lab. The guy from Netherlands is creepy, but Victoria's Secret angel and a tennis model as
0: Mola
1: opposed to...
0: Lab? Let me do a little look on here. Here, go ahead.
1: M-O-W-E-L-A-B.
0: Okay.
1: He's
0: You keep going.
1: IG.
0: I'll take a look at this.
1: But I think the Netherlands are going to win that one. So they're up 3-1 right now. Now, inventions. The Netherlands have made some stuff.
0: Okay.
1: The microscope, the CD, Bluetooth, Wi-Fi. They invented carrots somehow. They invented gin and some software called Blender.
0: Huh.
1: Tunisia kind of invented sociology, which was my minor in college. Green recycled walls. They made some AI stuff. But if you're in war, they invented the pincer movement. I still think I give the advantage to the Netherlands there. So 4-1, Netherlands. Gold medals, Netherlands had 15, Tunisia had 1.
0: Okay.
1: In the last Olympics. So 5-1.
0: Yeah, that wouldn't be too close.
1: Now, flag. Red, white, and blue.
0: Right.
1: For the Netherlands. It's kind of basic. Tunisia's got, like, the Muslim moon and red. I kind of like the Tunisian flag a little bit better. So 5-2. Cuisine. Netherlands got Gouda cheese. They're the leading exporter of licorice. They make porridge. They got stroopwafel and raw herring.
0: Porridge.
1: Tunisia's got lamb, tahin quiche, baklava, and couscous. Tunisia wins that one.
0: Yeah.
1: I'm sorry. So there you go. Right now it is 5-3. Atrocity. I just got to do it. Atrocity.
0: Ugh.
1: Sarah sent me this. Intern Sarah sent me this. This is what came up. Tunisia killed 132 protesters during the Tunisian Revolution. The Netherlands, 200 people died in a Malaysian Airlines flight crash in 2014. If you want to go scoreboard.
0: Did it crash?
1: Right? Tunisia wins that
0: one. Did it crash? Does our government shooting it down mean it crashed?
1: That's what I'm saying. I mean, that doesn't really seem like an atrocity.
0: That's the leading theory.
1: And I think the Netherlands did a lot with slavery back in the day, too, but she didn't find that.
0: So, no.
1: I don't know. Which one do we give that one to?
0: I guess Tunisia.
1: Tunisia?
0: Yeah, I guess so.
1: Well, right now, that means...
0: It'd be the opposite. It'd be the opposite.
1: All right,
0: sorry.
1: It's 6-3 right now.
0: All right, we do need to call ends.
1: We got to call ends. Tunisia's got the cooler anthem, I think.
0: Yeah.
1: And so it's 6-4. And then what's cooler? The Tunisian red beret, you've seen this thing.
0: Oh, yeah.
1: It's called the, like, kachi. Or wooden clogs from the Netherlands. What's cooler there? 6-4 right now.
0: Clogs, yeah.
1: 7-4. There you go.
0: Netherlands by three. I think that's what's going to happen today. All right, you call Lance. Strebel's coming up here in 15 minutes. Reminder, tonight, we'll have Soccer City right here, 6 o'clock on ESPN 680-1057. Coming up this weekend, Reds and Pirates we're going to have it on Friday, Saturday, and Sunday. So things have slowed down. We will have all the MLB festivities coming up in I think that's usually about the third weekend of July. And then we haven't talked too much about it, but Louisville went out, got Trey Lewis and got Ray Spalding and David Johnson to be a part of their TBT team. So that was news yesterday. We didn't get to talk much about. I'm not exactly sure, totally sure who UK is trying to get. I know it's not the university, but the UK people are trying to get because right now Louisville obviously has the better team. All right, Jason Entz is there in Kansas City. Did you go through the march with the Dutch? What have you been seeing for the last couple hours?
3: Orange, lots of orange, and normally that would make me sick because I hate Tennessee. They low down, they dirty, they some snitches, as somebody once said. But the Dutch march is. I don't think I've ever seen that many people in one place for a sporting event, maybe for like a parade or something like that, but utter insanity. Although now we're all getting kicked out of Fan Fest here in rolling in from Harvey Cup and very prematurely.
0: What? Are you in trouble? Are you getting arrested right now, Ence? Are you Antifa?
3: No.
0: What are you doing right now? What are you doing, Antifa?
3: No.
0: What are you doing, Ence?
3: No, we're hanging out here at Fan Fest. Dutch came down. All the Dutch fans came up here, and they're still partying. I will say a lot of them brought some of their recreational products over with them because there's a Murph definitely enjoying themselves, whether they were at home or not.
0: Are you sober, Ence? Are you and Jason Anderson sober right now?
3: Well, I can just speak for Anderson. They were supposed to do a remote here, but they couldn't guarantee that they'd actually have signal for the full 4 hours. So they ended up not doing it. But I am fully focused at the moment. I can't promise anything.
0: Should Christian Pulisic play tonight, Ents?
3: No, absolutely not. You know, I'm getting injured. I was leaning maybe letting him play 15 minutes yesterday just to get some reps in him. But the worst thing in the world would be to have him get hurt before what's probably going to be the Bosnian match.
0: You sound like crap, Ents. We're gonna have to let you go. It's fine. You're in the midst of hundreds of thousands of people.
1: The phone's going totally in and out,
0: get,
1: buddy.
0: I totally get. I thought you just keep asking you questions. You go, and I'm like, it's
1: Christian Pulisic should play.
0: And I'm like, it's funny. And then I was like, I guess it's not gonna get any better.
3: Going in, hear me.
0: No, I mean, it's okay. Listen,
1: we can hear you.
0: You're having fun.
1: In and out. Yeah.
0: Yeah, you're having fun. You're in the midst of all these people. You're watching. You and Jason Anderson are drinking ice cold water together. I mean, who's got it better than you two? Now get him out of here.
3: We're having a blast.
1: Hey, my soccer preview tonight has the Netherlands beating Tunisia by 3. Is that accurate?
3: Yes, that's absolutely accurate. That's one of the picks I actually gave out. We did a hit earlier for covers.com. This is a situation where Tunisia's got nothing to play for. Japan and the Netherlands are tied atop the Group F standings. They're tied on goal differential, so the tiebreaker is going to be goal differential, seeing as they tied each other. Netherlands have every reason to run this score up against one of the worst teams in the tournament.
0: I love how his phone just got perfect.
1: It did.
3: Disconnected from the Wi-Fi.
0: When it was time for him to give analysis, he sounded perfect. Now, you have stepped up on Prize Picks at obviouslycovers.com. Let me ask you this, because I know this, but most people don't, and then we can let you go. So they have more teams in the World Cup, and more teams are advancing. We have talked about third-place teams in the pool advancing as well. That has created a situation where a lot of games are now meaningless. The game with Argentina coming up, when's that? Later on this weekend in Kansas City.
3: Saturday
0: in Kansas City is that way. The United States have already locked up moving on and who they are going to play. Did they think this would backfire on them? Is it backfiring on them? What's the analysis that soccer people are giving that seemingly a lot of these matches now we really don't need to watch tonight?
3: I don't know that it's backfiring, but it's not just the expansion of the tournament. The biggest change that they made with the tiebreakers is that it's no longer goal differential. The primary tiebreakers head-to-head. And so that's made some of these matches meaningless. The big problem they have is the final two matches on Saturday night. One of them is Argentina versus Jordan. Jordan's eliminated, but can't move on. The match here in Kansas City between Austria and Algeria, it's literally going to be like the South Park episode where the two Little League teams are intentionally trying to lose and like hitting the other team's bat so they get base hits.
0: Yeah.
3: This might be, Jason was joking about it yesterday, this might be a 23-22 score with every single goal being an own goal. Because the loser, there is very strong possibility that if Algeria loses, then Austria, if they get a draw or a win, Austria would finish second in the group.
0: Wow.
3: And they would play Spain in the next round.
0: Oh my God,
3: if Algeria wins, they finish second, and they would end up playing Spain. So you have a situation where both teams are like, we don't want to finish second, we want to finish third and play Spain.
0: Wow.
3: So it is going to be a very interesting situation. Let's see how that match plays out, and if FIFA does anything to prevent it from being a total cluster.
0: Well, that's it. That's interesting. I had not thought that was going to happen, but maybe it's happened. Well, let's have fun. I mean, have a good time. Say what's up to Jason Anderson. I think it's his birthday the other day. Tell him happy birthday. He's got a lot of gray hair, doesn't he? I mean, it's unbelievable. He's great. Nick, he's gray. He is.
1: He's
0: Gandalf the Grey.
1: Is he a silver fox now?
0: Anderson's
1: a silver fox.
0: That's exactly what he is. So
1: tell him happy birthday.
0: You guys have a good team, and it's sorry that you were wrong about Ronaldo. We'll see you later, Ents. There we go. Before he can say anything, we got it right off the line.
1: That was good work out of you. That was good work.
0: Oh, goodness. Texas says, I'm glad I could hear every fifth word. Well, that's the point. Did you really want to hear it?
1: Isn't that kind of the game?
0: Isn't it funny knowing that Ents is frustrated?
1: It just was perfect.
0: Isn't that
1: firing
0: better?
1: Off a take, and all you hear is, Christian Pulisic. And that was perfect. That was perfect.
0: I mean, come on, Ents and Anderson. Come on, get out there. I really spike some bourbon. What are we doing?
1: I kind of
0: be a man.
1: I kind of want them to Ents to get a cookie. from another one.
0: What does that? What does that mean?
1: A cookie. He want like they bring some cookies over,
0: like a weed cookie.
1: A weed cookie.
0: Okay.
1: And then
0: you didn't say weed cookie, Nick. We act like that. That's something we would talk about on the show.
1: Yeah, that's a good point.
0: Like, but you'd be scared to bring up weed cookies on the show. Don't do that.
1: Well,
0: we got to talk about Christian Dawkins. Don't do that.
1: I got to be careful, but I'll take one cookie, and then he eats the cookie, and
0: he
1: then,
0: can't walk.
1: Yeah.
0: And the Dutch are carrying Entz into the stadium. Like, who's that guy? He's got a back brace.
1: What if Entz eats the cookie and his prize picks just become insane? He's hitting everything on the head. I mean, like, he's telling you how many THC
0: can do that. Otherwise, we'd all be inhaling it right now.
1: That's a good point. I mean, quite literally, we'd be inhaling it.
0: Quite literally. So, all right, let's get out of here. Intern Mark just walked in, stood next to Nick, gave him a fist pump, turned around and left.
1: It's all day.
0: Something's going on back there. That round table.
1: I have no idea what's going on.
0: No work is being done from noon to three. Right now. Now that me and Nick are on the air, 12 to 3, there's nothing that's being done.
1: They are sitting.
0: There's nothing.
1: They were quite literally asking about bowel movements. And that's something you would think I would say.
0: I walked in the room and there are eight people and they go, where was it when you took your biggest dump? That's what me and Nick.
1: Verbatim.
0: And then me and Nick have to come back and do a segment. All right, round table. Is Streeple here? Is he in the massage chair too?
1: I don't know.
0: I haven't seen Big Boy.
1: Maybe he can find Zach. He sees Keefaw. PJ Carlissimo tomorrow. 1:30.
0: PJ Carlissimo tomorrow. He's far too nice, giving our antics 10 minutes of his time. Round table coming up next.
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14: Are y'all ready, kids?
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14: Oh.
16: I can't do two more days of this. Another another day, Leo. No, it's your first day on the show, and it's already SpongeBob. It's already off the rails. I'm James Strebel, here with Leo running the show. Tanner is, I don't know where Tanner is. Do you know where Tanner is, Leo? Where is Tanner?
2: Not a clue.
16: Not a clue. He's in a mysterious underground bunker somewhere. Who knows? He's doomsday prepping. That's what Tanner's doing. It's the Roundtable here on ESPN 680, 1057-437-9680. UPS Jobs text line if you want to get in on the show. That's the best way to do it. And you know how I am. I like to read texts as we go along. Because sometimes texts can create content, and we like content around here. So today's show, we're going to start off talking about last night's round two of the NBA draft, and everyone is now on board with what I was saying yesterday, which is, Leo, the draft should only be one day. We don't need to break it up in 2 days. Because to be honest with you, I didn't watch hardly any of the NBA draft round two last night. It just didn't have the interest level there. I mean, I know Otega Owe was on the board, and Ryan Conwell was on the board, and they both got drafted. Everyone knew they were going to get drafted. But I was just like, do I want to watch this North Carolina goon fall out of the draft? I didn't really care. It didn't have the pizzazz for me, Leo.
2: It almost makes me wonder, like, what's the logic behind it?
16: I don't know.
2: Why have 2 days?
16: And because the NBA draft is not like the NFL draft. The NFL draft is all these rounds and it drags and
2: if you're going to do that,
16: you're getting more players drafted into the NFL, so you're going to have to stretch it out over a period of days. Where the NBA, they just do two rounds and that's it. And it's like, what are we doing here? But we'll dive into that. Looking ahead at the 2027 NBA draft, there's already some mock drafts out there. I'm going to look at CBS Sports. We're going to have folks in. From the Big Poor, I just met Jeff from Country Boy Brewing. He'll be in with us at about 3:25. So we'll take a break around here, 3:20, Leo, and then we'll bring Jeff and Tisha and others. Whoever shows up, we'll talk about beer, one of my favorite subjects. Texter, SpongeBob has gout. I agree. I think he does have gout. Tanner's in a pineapple under the sea. Another good text coming down. Leo, there we go. We got a little text for you there. And now, Leo, I heard, we'll get to the draft stuff here in a minute, but I heard here in the studio one day last week that you staked the claim that you're more conspiratorial than I am. Is that true? Did you say that?
2: I do.
16: Okay. So what we're
2: going to... I believe I said it to you.
16: You did. You said it to me specifically, yes. So we're going to do it 4:30 is I'm going to give you a conspiracy test.
2: All right.
16: I'm going to see how conspiratorial that you are.
2: Okay.
16: Okay? Compared to me.
2: All right.
16: I consider myself the most conspiratorial person at ESPN Louisville. I don't think it's close. I think Andy's right there at number two with me. He's diving into this stuff more and more. He sends me some interesting things via text. So I put Andy right there. I don't even know who'd be third place.
2: So if we're like, okay, so what is the... what's the barometer here? Like, is it what I believe?
16: I picked 15.
2: Oh, jeez.
16: I picked 15 conspiratorial thoughts or people.
2: Okay.
16: And I'm going to see how you fall. Like, who you've heard of. These are the popular conspiracies,
2: gotcha.
16: Okay? I'm not going to go, like, dive deep into the well here. These are popular conspiracy theories that I want to see where you fall on this, okay?
2: All right.
16: Because we're going to find out in real time.
2: All right.
16: How conspiratorial
2: I'm ready.
16: You really are. So there we go. Yeah, I don't even know who would be third place behind Andy. Andy's solidly up there at number two. Maybe you. Maybe we'll find out you. Maybe you jump Andy when we get into 4:30. Chris Brown Sr. put out a tweet this just it's comical. This guy can't go away. He's going to hang around like a bad case of herpes. I feel it. We're just going to be talking about Chris Brown Sr. For the next few months until Mike Hell finally gets into the NBA and starts playing, and he can't have his grubby little hands over his son's career. So we'll dive into that. Some new NCAA rules have been passed. NBA draft report cards. Something that stunned me with Alabama football, and just tells you how much trouble Kalen DeBoer is in. And I know he just signed a contract extension, a massive hefty contract extension, but you know, I know this, what I saw earlier today is not flying well with Alabama fans. So there we go. Texture says Strebel, they're doing it. Conwell is the next D Wade. Yeah, tell me D Wade was he's a Hall of Famer. He's he led Marquette to a Final Four with Tom Crean as the coach. Okay, like Dwayne Wade, multiple time NBA champion, NCAA star. Yeah, he was like the only. I watched that Marquette team beat Kentucky without Keith. Keith Bogans played, but he had an injury. But I mean, he carried the team. He was the dude. The next D. Who's saying that? Texter, who's telling you that? What listeners or hosts are saying he's the next D Wade? I got to see proof there. Is there such thing as a good case of herpes? No. Where's Double J? He's in Nashville. He's in Nashville, or no, Indy. He's somewhere. He's not here. That's all I know. He's at volleyball. What are the odds of Leo crashing out after a few big rig runs at PK in Louisville? So, like, how big of a Louisville fan are you, Leo? Like, on your fandom scale? Are you like Mark Blankenbaker or Creighton Harley level, or are you more like Nick Valvano level fan?
2: I would say more like Nick Valvano level.
16: Okay, so you're not.
2: Born and raised here.
16: Yeah.
2: Lived here my whole life.
16: So was I. But I'm a Dougie fan.
2: But you're a traitor.
16: I'm not a traitor. I was born in Kentucky. You were born in Kentucky. Just because you were born in Louisville, Kentucky is the overall Commonwealth here, Leo. Where this is the bigger picture.
2: No.
16: Yeah. Yes, of course. When I go to a different state, or I travel somewhere, when they ask where I'm from, I say I'm from Kentucky.
2: Okay, yeah, but we're not talking about like college fandoms are not decided by federal borders or
16: no, they're not. Well, there you go. It's not considered. It's not designated by cities either. Just because I was born in Louisville doesn't mean I have to be a Louisville fan.
2: No, but I say that you do because I was born in Louisville and am a Louisville fan, which means I think everyone else has to be.
16: That's not true. You don't have to. You have free will, Leo. You could be. I could be a Marquette fan. I could be an Akron fan. I could be a Toledo fan for all I care. I could be whatever fan I want to be. It's not mandated. It's not on your birth certificate that you have to root for Louisville if you're born in a Louisville hospital. That's totalitarianism. You don't want that happening in the city of Louisville. We're a democratic society. Damn it. That's Desmond true. Sofro's a champion of democracy. He works for the city council.
2: I am all for a democratic society as long as it results in what I want.
16: Fair enough.
2: As long as the other side doesn't win, I believe in democracy.
16: That's our politicians right now. you're describing our political state in this country right now. We can have democracy here. You can believe whatever you want to believe and do this, that,
2: as long
16: the other.
2: As it's the same as what
16: long as as long as you vote Democrat, as long as you vote Republican. No, we don't need any more ideas from any other party. No, it should be our party only. It's like, hey, hold on a second. That's not democracy. You guys are stupid. You guys are buffoons. All of you politicians are buffoons. So this is what I do on a daily basis, Leo. I hope you're ready. Buckle up, big boy.
2: I'm already buckled. I feel like I'm already on the roller coaster.
16: You are
2: like
16: on the roller coaster.
2: I'm upside down, if you will.
16: You're at the loop-de-loop. All right, so we'll start sports here. Otega Owe and Ryan Conwell both get drafted around the same place that we all thought they would. We knew they'd be close. They'd be right there next to each other. For sure. And so that happened. And Ryan Conwell, he goes to number 37. He goes to Miami. And then, Oklahoma City Thunder, they pick up Otega Owe. and he was drafted 41st. Yeah, 41st in the draft. And it's one of those things where I think both guys, both players, could definitely make an impact in the NBA. And I'm not saying like starter level impact, like the impact you expect Caleb Wilson to have or Mykael Brown to have or Cam Boozer or any of the other, you know, top of the top, cream of the crop lottery picks. Like those guys are drafted to with the expectation that you're going to help us right now. You're going to be an impact player on our team, and we expect you to be one of the best players on our team right away. In the situations of Conwell and Oway, they don't have that amount of pressure on them. They have different pressure on them, especially in the case of Otega Oway, who is in Oklahoma City, where they are very guard heavy and they really like their guards. I know Shea's going to be in the starting lineup. He's going to be an MVP candidate for the foreseeable future. Cason Wallace has really done himself a service of being very good for the Oklahoma City Thunder, especially even though they lost in the playoff. He was very good for them in the playoffs. They're there with San Antonio, and he had some big games and big moments. So I feel like Oklahoma City is very solidified with what they want. And then with the trade, yeah, because Corin Conwell got sent to the Heat. That's another team that's going to be very, very good now with the addition of Giannis to that team. You already have Bam Adebayo there. You have Tyler Hero is now out. I think as far as the situations are concerned, I feel like Ryan Conwell is in a better situation to play minutes and to be a part of that rotation right away. And I think he's a good player and he can do that. Cason Wallace and Otega Oway are very, very similar in the way they play. And they were very similar when they were both at Kentucky. Cason Wallace, obviously, even though statistically it doesn't show it, I do believe that Cason Wallace is the better player of the two, and I believe that Cason Wallace, while he didn't have the eye-popping stats that Otega Oway did at Kentucky, because he wasn't the only dude on the court for his team the way many times Otega Oway was, I do still believe he's a better shooter and just a better all-around basketball player. But I can see a world where Conwell can definitely make an impact with the Heat and be one of the main rotation guys for a very good basketball team that now I think has like the third or fourth best odds to win the NBA title for next year with the addition of Giannis. So it was a good day for both guys. Old friend Ugonna Anyinso became a star last night with his and his family's reaction to where he was drafted. You can see those video clips all over the internet. Locke was very braggadocious about that. Cal couldn't get him drafted, but Ryan Odom did. In just one season, he had him drafted. And, you know, Ugonna Anyinso was really, really good for Virginia. And he can come into the NBA, and is he going to light it up score-wise? No, but he's a very good defender. He's a very good rim protector. And so he is a valuable commodity for any NBA team as long as he can keep producing and be a defensive specialist and a shot blocking specialist. I heard Nick and Andy earlier today during their hell yeah hell nah segment talking about the 2027 NBA draft, and there are some players that Louisville and Kentucky fans feel like, you know, will probably be in the draft. So I looked at Adam Finkelstein. So we've been talking about Adam Finkelstein a lot here the last couple of weeks. He has his first 2027 mock draft. And the conversation that Andy and Nick were having, which I thought was a good conversation, was, you know, we had four local players in totality drafted this season. You had Mykael Brown, then you had Jaden Quaintance, Ryan Conwell, and Otega Oway. All drafted, you had four players. And their question was, for next season, are you going to go over, will the teams locally have more than four players drafted? And so right now, this is according to Finkelstein, he has two players slotted in the first round for next year's NBA draft. Okay, number one draft pick overall is Tyronn Stokes. Obviously, he's been we've been told that now for a year plus, that Tyron Stokes is going to be the first pick in the 2027 draft. He's the number one recruit. He goes to Kansas. If he plays the way he plays, then that should be where he ends up. It says here from Finkelstein on a little clip here, Stokes is the most naturally talented prospect coming out of the high school ranks by a wide margin. He's built like an NFL tight end and can make plays with the ball like a guard. The key will be his consistency and maturity under some of the brightest lights in college basketball, and that's at Kansas. And that's been the kind of the warning label for him since he's really been on the recruiting scene. Was motor was one thing, and the other thing was maturity. And those will be tested in Kansas, especially if, you know, Kansas lives up to their prediction, which is like kind of middle of the pack Big 12. So like, how does Tyron Stokes react if he's got all this pressure and his team's not performing to the standard of Kansas fans as it goes south? I mean, we're going to watch for all that stuff. So that is what that snippet there from Finkelstein is alluding to. Okay. So he's of interest locally, obviously, for everything that he went through with Kentucky. And then before that, you know, Pat Kelsey passing on him, which if that was the case, and Pat Kelsey did just pass on him, that was actually a smart move by Pat Kelsey. But the first local guy to pop up on this mock draft is Malachi Moreno at number 20, going to the Charlotte Hornets via the Heat. And his blurb is very short. It's just, we're expecting a major step forward for this 7-footer with potential inside-out skill, a translatable frame, and a good overall mind for the game. So you read that, you're thinking to yourself, this is what the NBA GMs and execs were saying about Malachi Moreno while he was going through the process and working out for multiple various NBA teams. Listen, I agree with kind of what Andy was saying. Like, I've got to see it. He had some nice moments early on last season, but as the season wore on, he became less and less of a factor to where Mark Pope was having to play more Brandon Garrison at the five, because Malachi there was foul trouble, there was fatigue problems, there was production. I mean, all these things kind of caught up to him eventually as a freshman. So, I mean, he didn't have to take just a step. I mean, this is a major step forward, and the NBA execs are expecting that. As of now, they don't have him in the lottery. I think the thought process for Malachi Moreno and his camp is that he could be a lottery player. They don't have him there quite yet. He's got to really break down the door this season to do so. The other local player that Finkelstein has slotted at number 26 to the Boston Celtics, Flory Badunga. And he's a guy that, you know, I think maybe one or two mock drafts earlier this year had him slotted, you know, kind of late first round like this. Majority of them had him second round. He is a player that I really don't know in terms of, is he something that the NBA is looking for? I view him more as he's a better scorer than Ugonna, obviously, but at 6'9", you know, how does he fit in the NBA with that size? He's not a particularly great shooter. He's not really great at creating his own shot. You know, a 6'9" player in the NBA, you're going to be expected to do those things. That doesn't mean he doesn't score. He scores, but he scores on transition buckets, lobs, putbacks. I mean, not a ton of post moves from Flory. But it says here, Badunga is one of the most mobile and versatile front court defenders in the country. See, they highlight defense. I mean, this is what he is known for. His offense is limited. He has a definite value as a lob threat, just like I said, and rim runner, just like I said, but has to be very careful that he continues playing to his strengths at Louisville. That means when he's at Louisville, not trying to do too much, right? We've seen that happen in the past with guys like Montrezl Harrell and Oscar Tshiebwe that have gone through the NBA draft process and come back and want to show everybody how many threes they can shoot. And we all remember John Calipari lying to everybody, saying, oh, yeah, Oscar Tshiebwe is going to be taking more threes this year. Yeah, we're gonna let it fly with Big O. And I think you saw him take a couple threes early in the season, and that was it. Then his butt was parked back in the post. You saw the exact same thing with Montrezl Harrell. He came in. I remember that first, I think it was the aircraft carrier game they played against Michigan State. He's out there missing threes all over the place, and then And later, I think Rick was like, okay, that's enough of that experiment. Go down there, dominate, be a beast, dunk the basketball. That's where you need your offense. So that's how we're starting the show today. After we're going to take an earlier break, after the break, we're going to have our friends from the Big Poor in the studio. It's the Roundtable here on ESPN 680 1057.
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17: Is it in there? Is it in there, Tanner? That's a great way to... Tanner's gone. He's at an undisclosed location hitting a ball. And it's the round table here on ESPN 680 1057. 437-9680 UPS Jobs. 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So we got you all cut up for tonight. Obviously, the United States plays at 10 p.m. tonight. They play Turkey. It's a meaningless game. They're already in the knockout round. They play Bosnia-Herzegovina. Joining me in studio is Jeff from Country Boy. Jeff, good afternoon. How are you, sir?
18: I'm great. Glad to be here.
17: You're all decked out. Got your Country Boy t-shirt, your Country Boy hat. You guys are a big presence around here. Spent a lot of time at your booth at the Tailspin Ale Fest, watching Kentucky lose to Florida. Kentucky came on, watching that. But love your beer. You guys have the location at the Omni Hotels. Awesome. You may have seen him run around, a guy in a beard and a blue shirt. His name's Zach Cantrell. He lives by the Omni. He frequents your establishment quite frequently. And then I've also been to your all's Georgetown location. That restaurant is awesome. It's just great, fantastic food, good beer, good to hang out. But you're joining us today because you're going to be at the J-Town Big Pour, which is coming up here shortly. So tell us a little bit about yourself, Jeff. How did you get into the beer industry, and what did you bring us today? And we'll get into the J-Town Big Pour as well.
18: Yeah, sure. The quick story is that for the last 13 or 14 years, I'd owned and operated bars in West Virginia and organized beer festivals.
17: Really? So yeah. Are you a West Virginia native? Is that where your homeland?
18: Yeah. So I lived in Huntington for the last 20 years, taught at Marshall.
17: Oh, you're a teacher.

0: Are you a professor? Should I call you Professor Jeff?
1: Yeah, sure.
0: All right, Professor Jeff. All right, awesome. Yeah. So what did you teach at Marshall?
1: Yeah, I mean, none of this makes sense. So there's full disclosure that I taught sociology at Marshall as a professor and opened up a bar. I taught all day, and I would walk all the way down to the bar after work to work in the evening and rinse and repeat every day.
0: You sound like me, so I'm a teacher too.
1: Yeah.
0: I teach high school, and then I come and do this every day. So you and I have a very similar story, and maybe one day I'll be a rep for Country Boy like you. That would be great. That's a dream job for me. That's really cool, Jess. So what brought you to Kentucky? What brought you to Country Boy?
1: So the connection is that when I first opened up my bar, Country Boy had opened up just a couple months prior. Mm-hmm. And so we launched the West Virginia market at my bar. And so I met all the guys just from the get-go. So over the last dozen years or so, I've become friends with them. And when I sold all my businesses and quit teaching at Marshall, I had to do something else.
0: Right.
1: Just kind of serendipitously, they had posted a job opening in Louisville, and I love coming to Louisville. I mean, you didn't need to twist my arm to come over here, so
0: right.
1: Sent over the application, and
0: boom, now here you are.
1: Exactly.
0: You see, Leo, we know we're dealing with a professor here because he used the word serendipitously, so you know he's educated.
2: Multiple syllables.
0: Multiple syllables. Yeah. What is that, five syllables there? Serendipitously. Six.
2: Yeah.
0: Wow. Look at the six of the big words. I like that. This show's an intellectual show anyway, Jeff. They're fitting right in already. All right. So, J-Town, Big Pour, that Saturday, July 11th from 4 to 8 p.m., Gaslight Pavilion in beautiful Jefferson Town, Kentucky. In J-Town, I love this event. It's one of my favorites. I doubt I'll be at it this year. I'll be in Cooperstown, New York with my 12-year-old son watching him play baseball. But this is one of the best events of the summer. Tell us about what you guys are going to have. You brought some samples along with you today. Some of your tried and true favorites. Cougar Bait, which is American Blonde Ale. Got your Shotgun Wedding Brown Ale aged on vanilla beans. And then the Orange Cream Cider, which is very good too. All three of these beers are phenomenal. So what are you guys going to be serving at the Big Pour? You have any reveals you're doing? Just like come out and drink and have a good time.
1: You know, you got to withhold some secrets, right, to make sure that people come out.
0: I like it. There we go. That's the way to lure people out. That's called a tease in the radio biz, Jeff.
1: Yeah, exactly.
0: So very good. So you're going to have some surprises there.
1: Yeah, I mean, we'll always have Cougar Bait and Shotgun and some ciders, but I'm sure we'll drag out some IPAs and other things to draw people in.
0: Now, what's your favorite, your personal favorite Country Boy beer? Is there a favorite that you have?
1: For day-to-day drinkers, probably Shotgun Wedding.
0: Probably Shotgun Wedding. Yeah. I'm a big Cougar Bait guy, so I'm going to go ahead and I'm going to open this up, and then I'll pour each of us a little bit here so we can do a live on-air tasting. Like I haven't had a million of these before, but, you know, I have to have an excuse, Jeff.
1: Yeah.
0: I have to have an excuse to crack it open. You want one? You want
1: sure,
0: a little
1: yeah.
0: Something? Okay.
1: Any excuse.
0: This is how I roll. This is what we do here. Leo's like, oh, my gosh, they're drinking on air. Which I have a bone to pick with you, Leo. Andy sent me something. We'll get into that next segment. There you go, Jeff. We'll do a cheers. Cheers.
1: Cheers,
0: Jeff. Thanks for being here. Very good. Good stuff. Good stuff. Perfect for a 3:30 p.m. Segment here. So, you guys will be out there. I mean, the mission tickets are out there. If you want to buy tickets, the early admission, early bird general admission tickets are gone. They have advanced general admission tickets are still there. They have the advanced general admission tickets, 4-pack, designated driver admission. Those are only $15. So if you're going to be a designated driver, you're only going to pay $15 to go to this event. Now, have you worked any of the other big events with Country Boy around Louisville, around the state of Kentucky? What all have you done?
1: I've only been here since February.
0: So you're relatively new here still. Okay.
1: They threw me to the wolves for Tailspin and Bach Fest. So.
0: Those are two big ones, yeah.
1: Yeah, so I just love being involved in beer festivals, and so it just comes naturally. Any excuse to get out and talk to people about beer.
0: Yeah, and that's I mean, not only do you go and everyone's like, oh, you just go and drink a bunch of beer, it's a really cool event to go out and talk about beer. If you're a beer nerd, if you're a beer enthusiast, you know, trying different things out, maybe something you haven't seen before, asking people what their tastes are and maybe getting turned on to something that you didn't know you liked. It's great. Now, being in Louisville since February, what are your overall views of the city and the area? How ingratiated have you become in Louisville?
1: Part of the reason why I got here in the first place is because I'd spent a ton of time in Louisville just over the last 20 years.
0: Mm-hmm.
1: Just being involved in the alcohol industry, coming here for events, made friends all along the way.
0: Yeah.
1: So it's been kind of plug and play for me. It's really everything outside of 264 that I didn't know about.
0: So, right.
1: Yeah. Now driving for a living to go talk about beer, I'm constantly in the East End outside of 264 and 265.
0: So, okay, there you go.
1: But I mean, from outside in, I love Louisville. Like I said, you didn't need to convince me to come here. If there's a better eating and drinking city, I would love to see it.
0: It's great. Yeah, no, it's our restaurants and breweries phenomenal. And distilleries. Yeah,
2: we're amazing restaurant scene here.
0: Very underrated.
2: It's really kicked up like since the pandemic, and it's really on the. It's a good time to be here for that kind of thing.
0: Yeah, absolutely. A lot of good stuff all around the city. Now, are you a Mountaineer fan, or have you converted to a Kentucky Wildcat or a Louisville Cardinal fan? You don't be afraid here. You can say whatever you want, Jeff. Don't. I'm not going to attack you or any Leo. I don't know. Leo might, depending on what you say here. Go ahead.
2: I don't know. This glass looks pretty thick. window's big. But
0: I'm guessing the easy answer is Thundering Herd, since you did teach at Marshall. So what team do you go for around here?
1: It's got to be the Herd first and foremost.
0: Sure, I understand that.
1: You know, I don't have any allegiances to UK or Louisville.
0: Okay, that's fine.
1: I mean, the surprising thing to me is coming to Louisville and seeing the number of UK fans that.
0: Oh yeah, buddy, we're here.
1: Yeah, and WV fans wouldn't be as brazen with their. I don't know how to put it other than just the. We're here and we need our presence known attitude.
0: Yes. Mm-hmm.
1: They would never do that in Huntington and vice versa. So as a Herd fan, I would never go to Morgantown and make my presence known and vice versa.
0: Sure. It's a very unique thing in Louisville, the amount of Kentucky fans. And I mean, look at me, I'm wearing a UK polo right now. I mean, I wear it into the ESPN Louisville radio station. I'm one of a few here. There's not many of us walking around, but we're here. And that's a great point.
2: And they're loud.
0: We are loud. Loud and proud. But no, it's a very unique circumstance. And like we were talking about it yesterday, there are students that go to UofL that are UK fans, and they'll wear their UK stuff in class. And you might have a class with an athlete.
2: Yeah, we don't like those people.
0: Yeah, I know, but
2: I have class with those people. And we don't care for them.
0: But they still go to class. They're paying their money. They're paying their tuition just like you do, Leo.
2: That's true.
0: They're paying their – this is what we were talking about earlier. This is a free country.
2: That does not mean that they are free from public admonishment.
0: Yo, you can admonish them. You have free speech, admonish them all you want. But I had friends that did that. And so it's even that way in West Virginia between Marshall, which is, you know, I mean, what are they, CUSA?
1: Sunbelt.
0: Sorry, Sunbelt. Well, they're Sunbelt. West Virginia, obviously – in the Big 12, vastly different conference sizes, but they have that deep of a rivalry where Marshall fans don't cross over and then West Virginia fans don't cross over. They kind of stay in Morgantown and stay in Huntington.
1: Yeah, I mean, there's very little meshing of.
0: That's interesting. I would never have thought that, honestly.
2: That is interesting.
0: Yeah. One more question for you before we let you go. We take a quick break. I'm very into like paranormal stuff and, you know, weirdness and all that comes with it. West Virginia is a very paranormal state. Like people, I was actually talking about it last night. People say when you cross the state line into West Virginia, you get hit with, you know, the mountains and all the hollers and like the veil thins when you go to West Virginia. And then obviously you have the very famous, Point Pleasant Mothman and all that stuff. Have you ever experienced that? Do you understand the feeling that people talk about when they discuss West Virginia in those terms?
1: Not me personally, but I'll give you a little anecdote. So,
0: please.
1: I grew up about 30 minutes from Point Pleasant.
0: Oh, that's all. Have you ever been to the Mothman Festival or seen the statue or anything?
1: I have not. I mean, I've seen the statue. I've not gone to the festival.
0: But you've been in presence with the statue. Have you ever?
1: Oh, I couldn't tell you how many hundreds of times.
0: Wow. I'm jealous.
1: But the anecdote that I guess I can tell you is that my aunt is very superstitious and mm-hmm. into all of this stuff, and she refuses to go to Point Pleasant because she can sense the Mothman is there, just like,
0: wow.
1: brooding and
0: still
1: waiting.
0: To this day.
1: Yes.
0: So
1: yes.
0: It's like he made his appearance. They had the Silver Bridge tragedy. He disappeared, but he's still maybe waiting for another time to emerge and appear to everybody. That's and so your aunt says that.
1: Yeah, as far as my aunt is concerned, she's the only target that Mothman has.
0: he's going after her specifically.
1: Yeah.
0: Like, I'll never go there. He's going to come at me. Maybe, I don't know, maybe she's like part of a Stephen King novel. She has some secret psychic ability that the Mothman's trying to find.
2: Mothman wants me specifically.
0: Me specifically.
2: And I got to get out of here.
0: Well, that's awesome. Well, Jeff, hey, man, again, J-Town, Big Poor, Country Boy will be there. That's, again, Saturday, July 11th, 4 to 8 p.m. in J-Town. And say hi to Jeff. If you go to the Country Boy, you'll be there, correct?
1: Yes, I'll
0: be okay, there. So if you go to the Country Boy set up, ask for Jeff. Say hi, Jeff. Heard you on the roundtable on ESPN Louisville. And super nice guy. He'll talk to you. He's awesome. Appreciate it. And thank you for bringing the samples, promoting your beer, promoting the J-Town Big Pour. And we'll catch up with you another time, buddy. Thank you. I appreciate it. Thank you.
1: Yep, thank you.
0: All right. Well, let's do a break, Leo, and then we'll come back. And then I'll tell you why I have a bone to pick with you next.
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0: And welcome back. It's the roundtable here on ESPN 680, 105.7. Team Struble got you here till 6 o'clock. Leo's helping out today as Tanner is on vacation. Thanks to Jeff and the folks out at Country Boy and J-Town Big Pour for stopping by the studio today, talking a little beer on a Thursday and leaving some samples. So we are excited about that. 437-9680, UPS Jobs text line. 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So there we go. So, Leo, this is the – Andy sent me this. You had a very hot take. I don't know what show you were on yesterday.
1: Oh, God.
0: Or what you were doing, but you had a very hot take in which you said that Kentucky's never been the IT program. Did you say that?
1: Yeah.
0: Do you mean that? Or were you just doing like the 93.9 The Ville thing, like, you know, Kentucky sucks. Bah, bah, bah, bah, bah.
1: Here's what I'll say.
0: Okay, go ahead. Defend yourself. Absolutely.
1: What I said was not accurate.
0: Okay.
1: But I do believe it wholeheartedly.
0: Why do you believe that?
1: Because I'm a Louisville fan.
0: So your only argument is they're not the IT program because I cheer for Louisville.
1: 100%, yeah.
0: Well, I mean, I'm willing to say that there was a time when Louisville was the IT. In the 80s, they were kind of one of the IT programs in the 80s. I'm big enough to be able to admit that. They won two titles in the 80s. At the mid-70s, tail in the 70s, they were going to Final Fours. Diddy Crum was making a name for himself. Can you admit that when Rick Pitino was at Kentucky, that they were the IT program?
1: Sure.
0: Because they went to three straight national titles. Now, one of those was Tubby Smith, but they went three in a row, 96, 97, 98, won two of the three. Would you say they were the IT program of the 90s, or at least one of them with Duke?
1: I have to acknowledge that those things are factual.
0: Okay, so they were an IT program.
1: No.
0: How were they not?
1: Just because I don't.
0: Just because you don't like it?
1: Yeah.
0: That's why. Okay, all right, that's fair. With John Calipari. Won a national title, NBA draft picks, number one high school recruiting classes. Drake was going to Big Blue Madness. They had all the pomp and circumstance, the John Wall dance. Because they were the IT program. He was the IT rapper. They were the IT program, so he tied himself to John Calipari, the Kentucky Wildcats, because they were IT.
1: Yeah,
0: they're the
1: well,
0: IT program.
1: He turned out. Didn't he turn out to be a pedophile? Didn't Drake turn out to be
0: allegedly, according to Kendrick Lamar and others. I'm not saying he's not. I'm not saying he is. It's just allegedly he may be. I don't know. I don't have the documents in front of me, but there are things that point in that direction for sure. But it doesn't take away that he wasn't like the IT rapper. Like Kanye West is an insane person. He's legit insane.
1: Yeah.
0: But he was at one point, he was the biggest rapper on the planet. He's the first rapper to be a billionaire.
1: That's true.
0: So, like, you can admit that these aren't good people and they may have done awful things and maybe belong in jail or whatever, but you can't take away that at some point in their career, they were the IT person.
1: That's a brilliant defense.
0: Okay. That's all I'm saying. It's like, I thought you saying that was pretty out of pocket because they've been an IT program. Are they the IT program right now? No, I will completely concede that they are not the IT program right now. Right now, the IT program, there's a couple of them. I mean, with Dusty May.
1: I don't even know who I would. I don't think Michigan would even.
0: Well, if he would have stayed, I think if they kept having success,
1: like maybe UConn.
0: That's who I was going to go to next. Yeah. Now, Dusty May had stayed at Michigan. Maybe they evolve into that. Eventually, they keep going to, you know, Elite Eights, Final Fours, you know, win a title or two in the next, you know, 10 years or whatever. Then you would say, yeah, Michigan was the IT program. But right now, the best case for that would be Connecticut, right? They've been to three finals.
1: Yeah.
0: They've won two out of the three finals they've been to. Dan Hurley has them rolling. They're always in the top five, top 10 in every single preseason bold that, that comes out. So, yeah, I would say that, that the best argument for the IT program right now is UConn. And it's cyclical, and it goes back and forth. There's a time when it's been Duke. There's a time it's been North Carolina. As I said, there was a time when it was Louisville in the 80s. I believe wholeheartedly they were one of those programs. So it makes sense to say that at some point Kentucky has been multiple times throughout its history an IT program. That's all I'm saying. That's all I'm saying.
1: One of the things that's interesting is, like, do we think that with all of the roster turnover that happens now, like, are we going to have those consistent identities? Like, I think it would have been really easy to say, like, Iowa State might have been up there, but, like, a contender for that. I don't think that anymore.
0: Right.
1: Like, well, I don't think they're going to be this year.
0: They're not going to be this year, but I look at teams like, and that's a good question. And so if we say UConn, you bring up roster turnover. There are coaches out there that have, for whatever reason, whether it be NIL or culture or style of play or just, you know, convincing the players that, hey, you come back and run it back with us again, we're going to do special things. I mean, you look at a team like Florida, for instance, had a ton of retention.
1: Yeah.
0: Right? I mean, if you look at the teams in the top five, the majority of those teams had retention. So I think retention is the key. Like, if you want to be one of those teams.
1: Oh, yeah. But the key to retention now is how much money do you have?
0: How much money can you get? I mean,
1: it doesn't even – I mean, how relevant – we're talking about 19, 20, 21, like 19 to 25-year-olds.
0: Yeah.
1: Like, I think it's a really great thing if you have a really great coach who's a great mentor and, like, a great person in your life as a leader. But if I had the opportunity at this point in my life, I'm 20. If I had the opportunity to make $1 million a year playing basketball, and then there's another school two states over that says they'll give me $3 million to do it.
0: Oh, you're going to go.
1: Yeah. Like, it doesn't, the social emotional component, like, for people so early in their lives, like, how do you, most of these people are surrounded by kids the same age who are going to be in debt for the rest of their life.
0: Right. Yeah. Taking out college loans.
1: Yeah.
0: Right. So, and you don't, like, have to be there. If you're smart with your money.
1: Yeah.
0: For instance,
1: I can set myself up in 5 years.
0: Yeah.
1: To be pretty much financially, like,
0: you're secure.
1: Yeah.
0: You're very, like, for instance, Milan Momcilovic, right? If he never plays in the NBA, if he's getting $6.5 million, whatever it is that he's getting at Kentucky to play, if he's smart with his money, he could be set up for the rest of his life. Now, will he be able to go and buy Bentleys and mansions and have the NBA, you know, player lifestyle, whatever that may be? No.
1: No.
0: But he could be very comfortable.
1: It's still more money than I'll ever see.
0: Oh, 100%. It's enough money to live the rest of your life and leave some to your children.
1: Yeah.
0: Like, he's got enough money to be able to do that. No, you're exactly right.
1: You could invest that in, like, a 6% bond and just live off the interest.
0: Yeah, 100%. Like, yeah, and just let it sit there and let it grow over time, and then you'll have a sizable inheritance to leave that could help your family for a foreseeable future. But going back to Florida, I mean, if you look at the Finkelstein's mock draft again, I mean, you have guys on Florida that probably would have been drafted over the last couple of days. You know, for instance, if you look at the top 10, in the draft, you have at number 6 Thomas Hout. He went back to Florida, and people thought that he'd be a first rounder in this draft, like, not lottery, but, like, right outside the lottery. And maybe he climbs up and he becomes a lottery pick. So you have that one right there. He would have been a first rounder for sure. He goes back to Florida. He's earning a sizable amount of money. He comes back. If it works out the way everyone thinks it will, he'll get even more money because he'll be in the lottery. So there's one. They've got, let's see here. I know I think they have 3, total that are in mock to be in the first round. I know Chinyelu's on here. He comes in at number 21. And then I thought there was one more. They've got 2. There's Badunga. There's Arizona. I thought there was one more. I thought, what's his face was also slated in. But I mean, Florida had 3 guys that could have been drafted in the first or, at the worst, second round of the NBA draft, and they came back. And Duke has some, too. Duke has 2 guys. They have Dame Saar, He's slotted at number 12. They have Cameron Williams. He's a forward at Duke. He is a freshman. He's a freshman. But also they have Gongba. He's in the lottery as well. Like, they had two, three players, Caden Boozer, but, you know, is anyone expecting Caden Boozer to do anything? They all decided to come back. So I do think that if you want to be one of those IT teams and want to have prolonged success, not just season by season, but every year you're up there, I think retention is key. And I think Florida, Duke, and Michigan, some other teams are proving that. So I think that's kind of discussions. Like, can you get people to stay? Now, when we were talking about in earlier, before transfer portal, teams were able to do that easier because all their dudes would just come back. And they just come back. And if you had an elite team the year before, and maybe one or two of those players are seniors, and then everybody else comes back that produced on that team, then you're going to have an easier way to continue that success throughout for multiple seasons. So there we go.
1: There was such a thing as seniors returning.
0: Yeah, there used to be.
1: there
0: used to be. Texture, I'm high on old what's his face too, LMAO. Yeah, that's pretty much. How many beers has Big Rig had? He hasn't taken a breath since he sat down. I had half of a beer. I split the other one with Jeff. I'm not sitting here just down in brewskis.
1: He's lying.
0: I'm not lying. Don't listen to Leo.
1: I watched him drink nine.
0: He's not trustworthy. Streetle, I tried what you said when my wife was watching Love Island, and she said, "Get off me, help!" I tried, buddy. I tried. I thought maybe seeing the softcore nature of Love Island would maybe put her in the mood. I thought that would be. It's worked for me in the past. When my wife used to watch True Blood and these hunky vampires would take their shirts off and parade around and suck blood and make love to humans. The, for whatever reason, it worked for me. I'm sorry. I don't know what to tell you. Maybe get some Spanish Fly. Have you heard of Spanish Fly, Leo? Ever hear that?
1: No.
0: It's a supposedly, I think it may be like one of those old wives' tales, like a myth, an urban legend, if you will. It's like a, You put it in someone's drink, and it turns them on, and they're more ready to go.
1: So like a honey packet.
0: What's a honey packet? See, this is where age difference is.
1: The generational divide.
0: Yeah, the generational divide. Yes. Yeah, so we had Spanish Fly back in the day. What's a honey packet?
1: It's an aphrodisiac that's like honey. But
0: really?
1: But it kills people.
0: Oh, never mind. They, I was going to ask where you can get some, but I don't want anyone to die.
1: It was like never fully FDA approved.
0: Really?
1: Yeah. And
0: so they would sell. Were they at gas stations? Where they sell these things?
1: Yeah.
0: So it was one of those gas station over the counter products at the gas station.
1: Yes.
0: They see in like the little lock boxes or whatever at the front, or like kind of out by like
1: right next to like the like Rhino.
0: Yes.
1: Like 5,000 pill.
0: Right.
1: It's just like one pill and a like action figure carton thing.
0: And they were selling that, and it was killing people.
1: Oh, they still do.
0: They still sell it?
1: Yeah, you can still sell it. It's just like there's absolute, like, people.
0: A honey packet.
1: People get them and then send them to like a lab to get them tested, and they often don't have the same things in them. Like they
0: like they had different ingredients and like whatever packet.
1: Yeah,
0: you get.
1: Like they're
0: it's like a crapshoot.
1: The company is clearly just manufacturing them like as cheap as possible. So like some of them have things in them and some of them don't.
0: So you get a packet with fentanyl in it, and you don't even know.
1: It's not out of the question.
0: The FDA needs to step up their game. I'm guessing it's not FDA approved. IMAC to the NBA, the PK effect. I saw that. Like, yeah, Isaac McNeely signed a two-way deal or whatever. I saw somebody earlier today on Twitter. And I know it's only Twitter. We were like, you can take over the Luke Kennard spot there and be Luke Kennard in Atlanta. I'm like, what are you doing? Like, Isaac McNeely, no. Like, Louisville fans hated him. Leo, did you hate Isaac McNeely?
1: Yes.
0: All those three? Yeah. Now we're putting on for him. Now we're putting on for him. All those threes he bricked and missed and played way too much over Adrian Woolley. Or so we think. That's the idea we're going with. He played over Adrian Woolley. He shouldn't have. And now we're going to be putting on for Isaac McNealy.
1: It was hard to watch.
0: He was terrible. He wasn't anything that he was at Virginia.
1: No.
0: Nothing.
1: I don't know what happened. I think he came here and like
0: PK ruined him.
1: I think the ragweed got to him, like
0: the ragweed. Like, it's the ragweed. That's what it was. Do you like Pat Kelsey? Do you like him?
1: I do like Pat Kelsey. I like Pat Kelsey as a person. I haven't decided.
0: I like Mark Pope as a person too. He seems like a swell guy.
1: He seems like a good guy.
0: But I don't know if I like him as a coach. I would venture to say that so far I don't like him as a coach.
1: I think that this season is going to determine what the majority of the fan base thinks about Pat Kelsey.
0: The narrative of Pat Kelsey is going to...
1: I think a lot of people have been like kind of iffy on him.
0: They've been in and out. They're back on board because of Badunga. I think that had a lot to do with it.
1: Yeah.
0: And Mykal Brown was the villain, and it took a lot of the ire away from Pat Kelsey. People stopped yelling at him because they blamed Mykal for the failure of the season. It was a failure. I mean, you worry.
1: Because, I mean, when the architecture of the offense is centered around this one guy,
0: sure.
1: And then he hurts his back, quote unquote.
0: Well, we'll get to his dad later. His dad had a sleep. That'll be at 5 o'clock.
1: Like, I don't know. I think this season he has a star-studded roster that is like absolutely fit to compete, fit to go deep in the tournament, and is 100%. He's made some staffing changes too.
0: Yes, he has.
1: Big man coach, like
0: he has hired a high school coach.
1: He's
0: he did a guy that coached high school.
1: Yeah, he did.
0: He's hired a high school coach. I'm sorry, I don't know what to tell you. He's coaching high school now. He's the associate assistant head coach or whatever the hell he is.
1: You know, there's going to be no upward mobility in our society if you never hire high school coaches.
0: Take a chance.
1: Yeah, you have to. We're kind of taking a chance with him.
0: Okay.
1: Like, I think this season will determine, like, now we can say confidently, like, it's him.
0: He's the
1: like,
0: guy.
1: If we do bad this season, like, it's a Pat Kelsey problem.
0: Yeah.
1: Not a roster problem or an injury problem or injuries we don't know yet, but, like, the pressure's on.
0: Yeah, I think this is my view of both Pat Kelsey and Mark Pope.
1: Yeah, I would say they go for Mark Pope too.
0: I think Kentucky fans are more willing to dismiss Mark Pope sooner than Louisville fans are. I think you all cling to Pat Kelsey a little more.
1: Well, you guys are happy to fire a coach if like the wind blows the wrong way.
0: That's right, because we're the IT program. We're Kentucky basketball. That's what you do when you're the IT program, Leo. You don't settle for mediocrity. You don't settle for one win in the NCAA tournament for your entire career. We want greatness. We don't want Pit Pat, you know, going around sticking his tongue out the camera and talking about bubblegum cars. No, we're the IT program, Leo. You need to learn this. This is why we think differently than you. This is why we're so soon to quick to fire coaches. We expect greatness. We don't expect it'll take a while, but it'll be here. We'll figure it out soon enough. Like, no, you produce now, damn it. You produce now. But but my honest assessment of Pat Kelsey and Mark Popper, I think they're fine coaches. I think they're coaches that will not be complete and utter failures to where you have losing seasons and NITs and all this, that, and the other. I think they're both good enough to get you to the NCAA tournament every single year. I think they both could do that. But my question is, we don't expect that at Louisville. We don't expect that at Kentucky. We expect Final Fours. We expect championships. We expect our teams to be in the thick of the conference title run and to win the tournament every single season. Those are the expectations. That's what it is. And for what I've seen so far, neither coach has shown the ability to reach that expectation. That's how I view them. Again, I don't think they're terrible. I don't think they're complete bums. I think if they went to like a kind of a mid-tier level school, they'd be appreciated and loved and celebrated. If you go to a program that's just happy to get to the NCAA tournament and they can celebrate that, I think both guys would kill it there. But at Louisville and Kentucky, I think the book is still out for sure. I'll read a couple more texts, and we'll take a break and come back. Texter, Stribble just stopped. UK isn't the brand or brand at all. Cal was the brand. Shut up. Enough of the Cal was the brand stuff. You know Kentucky basketball existed before John Calipari. You understand that, right? You understand that we have a history before John Calipari. You literally have two coaches. You have two coaches. That's it. You have Denny Crum and Rick Pitino. Those are the only coaches that have been successful with Louisville basketball. Don't come with me with Peck Heckman. Peck Heckman, he was good too in the 50s. Like, no one cares about Peck Heckman. Nobody cares. So say your Peck Heckman stuff for a Louisville show. Hey, Big Rig, check your Twitter DM. I sent you about a bunch of weird Wednesday stuff. Okay, I will. Thank you very much.

0: for that. You haven't had a coach since Rick, Big Rig. Stop it. Yo, you're right. Yeah, I mean, Calipari didn't do anything. He didn't go to multiple Final Fours and win a championship and go to the finals and all these other things. Yeah, you're right. He didn't do anything. Yeah, what a dumb text. What a stupid text. It's a stupid text. Tubby Smith won a title. Like, they were the number one overall seed under Tubby Smith. Like, what are you talking about? What are you doing right now? Are you taking dumb pills? Is that what you're doing? You're down in a bottle of dumb pills? They haven't had a coach since Rick? What are you doing? Are you a truck driver? If you're a truck driver, stay away from the can opener, because by that text, I would not trust you to follow directions and to read directions and be intelligent. I'm sorry. That's a really terrible dumb statement. That's a dumb statement. You ever played for the ACC title the first year in the PK? Okay, again, look at the ACC that season specifically. You played in the conference title game and you were an 8 seed. That says more about your conference than does about Pat Kelsey. How many good teams did Pat Kelsey beat on the way to the, how many tournament teams did Pat Kelsey beat on the way to that conference title game? None. That's how many. Zero. It was just a bum ass ACC. 2 Hall of Famers in 30 plus years is damn special, brother. Yeah, we had. No, it's not. It's not. Then why do we care about UK football wins in the early 1900s? Oh, I'm not saying don't erase everything that's happened before. Like, it happened. It 100% happened. Those wins happened. They're recorded. They're written down historically and recorded. The wins happened. Therefore, they have more wins in the rivalry than Louisville with your stupid, ignorant, dumb, modern series argument. It's the dumbest argument in all of sports. One thing we can agree on, we both hate Louisville in the mid-major. I'm not reading the rest of that. Texter, you don't care about Peck Hickman era, but still count the UK wins in that era. I don't care about Peck Hickman. Now, did he win any titles? No. Adolph Rupp did. He won titles. Peck Hickman didn't. How about that? Mic drop. There you go. Tell me all the titles Peck Hickman won. Tell me the arena is named after Peck Hickman. Tell me point me to the best coaches of all time list where Peck Hickman is on that. You tell me of the glorious Peck Hickman. He's Skip Prosser. That's why Pat Kelsey loves Skip Prosser so much. He's like, I had a Skip Prosser here before his name was Peck Hickman. ACC former national championship in the SEC. I don't know what that means. No matter what, he played for the title, something Pope has never been close to doing. Yeah, I didn't say that. Because he played for the mighty ACC title and Duke embarrassed you. Congratulations. He got beat by another top 25 team. Good for Pat Kelsey. There's my head pet for Pat Kelsey. Way to run through a bum ACC team and then get run off the floor by John Shire. Good job. Without Cooper Flagg, by the way. Cooper Flagg didn't play in that game. You still got your asses handed to you. Yeah, how about that? All right, let's take a break on the other end. Big news in radio today. I'll touch on that. What else did I have on my sheet of lies today here, Leo? I don't know. The SEC schedule release, I don't like it. At 4:30, we'll do Leo's conspiracy test. 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
8: Los Angeles Lakers, they've just resigned Austin Reeves. Big money there. Luka Doncic has said what he wants. I want a grade A big man to lob the ball to and play some defense. Who in the world is that? Could that possibly be for Luka to satisfy him?
9: Yeah. Great question. Jalen Duren, he's restricted. Detroit can match any offer. Walker Kessler, same thing with the Utah Jazz. I don't know who that center is. I don't see it in free agency. Now, they still have cap space because Austin Reeves won't officially sign the contract until it's the last order of business. So they've got him on his cap hold. But even their cap space is murky because if they want to keep LeBron, whatever he's signing for is coming out of that $50-some-odd million in cap space. But even then, you can use cap space to make a trade, but, like an A-list center, I'm not sure that's within reach for the Lakers this summer. But look, this will be their one time they've got spending power during the prime of Luka and Austin Reeves. So however they use it, they've got to figure out a way to make real upgrades to that rotation, real long-term upgrades that rotation. And again, that gets back to how's this going to work out with LeBron James. Having him back is the best thing for next year, but you've got to have a long-term view here because I don't think they're winning a ring next year.
10: I don't want you to protest. I don't want you to riot. I don't want you to write to your congressman because I wouldn't know what to tell you to write. I don't know what to do about the depression and the inflation and the Russians and the crime in the street. All I know is that first, you've got to get mad.
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16: Is it in there? Is it in there, Tanner? All right. Welcome back to the show. That was that's from the movie. I know what that movie is, and I appreciate it because that is awesome. It's a really good movie. Don't tell me. Hold on. The guy, we're mad as hell. We're not going to take it anymore. Is it News? What's the name of the movie, Leo? Go ahead. I can't
17: Network.
16: Remember. Network. Network. Network, which is a really, really, really good movie.
17: It's a great movie.
16: Great movie.
17: Good 1976?
16: Yeah. Awesome movie. A news anchor gets fed up with all the BS that he's having to read in front of millions of people. He doesn't believe it anymore, and he kind of goes off the reservation. Network is an awesome movie. Good. I knew this match would be – uh-oh, there's a phone call. I knew this would be a good match. It's the Roundtable here on ESPN 680, 105.7, 437-9680, UPS Jobs text line. 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So there we go. Leo's on the phone. I don't know if this is a caller wanting to get on the show or who this is, but a couple of pieces of breaking news – that happened, well, not really. One of them is 2 hours old, but I just saw it, and I didn't see it on any other websites. But Justin Roiland is reporting that Kentucky has added another quarterback to the roster, which is who's on the phone?
17: Marcus. Just a guy.
16: A guy named Marcus. Okay, Marcus, welcome into the roundtable. What's going on? How are you?
18: Yeah. All right. Switzerland is S-U-I because that's the French spelling. Suisse, S-U-I-S-S-E is the word for Switzerland. Bosnia and Herzegovina, they couldn't use the B, the A, and the H for Bosnia and Herzegovina because the Bahamas already uses B-A-H.
16: Oh. Well, that's
18: the North.
16: Go ahead, continue.
18: North Macedonia, that's one of the countries that was part of Yugoslavia, and when they split, they originally were trying to be Macedonia, and the Greeks got upset because Macedonia's Greece.
16: Yes.
18: According to them, so they switched it to North Macedonia. I'm not sure why they have the MDK, but
16: that's from Alexander the Great. Alexander the Great was Macedonian.
18: Yes.
16: Yes, he was. Yes, he was.
18: I think the MDK comes from Greek, but I'm not sure on that. And the CUW, I think, is probably Dutch with Curacao.
16: Oh, did you call in, Marcus, just to give, like, historical soccer takes?
18: Geography nerd.
16: I like geography, too, Marcus. I absolutely. So, what are your thoughts tonight on the big matchup, Kentucky and Turkey? I noticed they spell Turkey differently now. They used to spell it like Thanksgiving Turkey. Now it's a little different. Did the Turkish government strong-arm FIFA and said that's not how you pronounce or spell Turkey in a native land? What's going on with that?
18: Not even spelled, yeah. Turkey A. I like anything with umlauts. That's cool, though.
17: That's a great answer.
16: That's a great answer. Well, Marcus, I appreciate you calling in. Thank you very much for being a part of the show. There we go. A little call-in today. Were you going to do that? We're going to do 267-9680? I'll take some phone calls. We can do that. What the hell? Let's put Leo to work. Anyway, as I was saying before, Marcus was dropping his soccer expertise on us. Kentucky adds quarterback Callum Wither. All right. So it's like, why is that important? What's going on here? We know that Matt Poniatowski, there are rumors, that he could be heading, to the MLB draft. Okay. He may be heading to the MLB draft. So I was told, by somebody within UK that they have a contingency plan for quarterback. Obviously, Kenny Minchie is going to have a backup. So what exactly is Callum Wither bringing to the table? Not a lot. He comes from Ohio, where he couldn't play. He's 23 years old. He then transferred to Wilfrid University in Ontario, where he passed for nearly 2,500 yards and 26 scores, is all from Justin Roiland, while completing 73% of his throws. Roiland continues. He doesn't have a lot of game experience at the college level, but is several years removed from high school, has learned a couple of playbooks, and seems like an insurance policy at a critical position heading into the season. So, I mean, Kenny Minchie, you need to stay healthy, big dog. You need to stay healthy with that. The other breaking news that I saw during the break. So you now, while I was in the massage chair, getting my massage earlier before the show, Leo, you and Zach Cantrell, the sports talk radio machine that he is, had a semi-battle over the WNBA. So I'm assuming you saw the Alyssa Thomas throat punch to Caitlin Clark. You saw that, correct?
13: I did.
16: Okay, so yeah, that's been spreading like wildfire on social media. So this is from ESPN. Alyssa Thomas is suspended for one game after receiving a flagrant foul.
13: One game.
16: One game for recklessly making contact with her fist to the throat of Caitlin Clark, the WNBA has announced. So I think they probably saw the outcry of nothing being done.
13: I would
16: in the
13: think
16: game,
13: so.
16: Yeah. I guess we need to do something here.
13: We should probably do something about this battery.
16: Yeah, it's bad. I mean, have you seen the slow down close up of what happened?
13: Yeah, it's like a full punch. Like
16: not even that. She pinches her arm, and she kneed her in the groin. She kneed her in the groin, pinched her in the arm, and then punched her in the throat. And apparently they were former teammates. So she played for the Fever? Am I wrong on that? I'm not the WNBA expert. It's not my bag. But
13: I wouldn't know.
16: Okay, but apparently she switched teams. She throat punched and pinched and kneed Caitlin Clark. So that just happened. So there you go. Some breaking news during the break. How about that? Some information coming down. By the way, the texter that sent in that they sent me a DM about Weird Wednesday stuff earlier, bro, that's crazy. Like, I'm not going to read it on air because it's very divisive and controversial, but that's nuts, man. That's crazy that you have these bots coming after you. It's scary. It's scary is what it is. I wish you could get more into it, but I don't want to.
13: This is absurd.
16: We
13: cannot read this.
16: No, we can't. I'll show you, Leo.
13: I can see it.
16: Oh, you can see what happened?
13: Yeah.
16: Yeah, it's insane. That's insane. But again, I don't want to get too deep into politics and stuff, so I'm going to leave it alone. All right. Before we continue on, I do want to bring up the Nick Coffey layoff that happened over at iHeart. And, you know, Nick Coffey's a guy that's been on the radio here in the area for a decade. And we know that he was on the 3 p.m. show over on 790 KRD, talking Louisville sports and doing it solo and you know, putting out a lot of video content and all these other things that he did. And then he made the move to mornings on WHAS, take over for Tony Cruz when he retired. Something that was very different for Nick, a guy that had specialized for most of his career in sports and then was asked to move to a job where he was going to have to talk about everything, local politics, national politics, stories about persons of interest, all the things that he was tasked with doing for that show, which is a big show on a big platform. And I thought he was doing a really, really good job. I would see his stories and a lot of his clips that would filter through Twitter. He's a very talented guy. Very nice guy. I've met Nick multiple times throughout my career here with ESPN Louisville. He's always been nice. He's always been kind. A good dude, a husband, a father, somebody that did what the company asked him to do. All right. So he had a niche. He had a platform. He had a listener base. He was a leading voice in the University of Louisville sphere. Very popular. He ran the website, the Card Connect, and he was asked, like, hey, throw all that away, all the things that you've built, all the equity that you've built with Louisville fans and the type of show that you've created and the personality that you exude, being a Louisville fan, concentrating on Louisville sports, you know, throw all that away and do a completely different show for a completely different demographic, age-wise, in terms of, like, the people listening to the show are probably around the same age as the people that listen to this show, right? So, you know, our target is, you know, that you know, 25 to 40 range is kind of what we're going for. That's what he was going for when he was doing sports talk radio. And then, okay, you're going to go to this early morning show, which is an older demographic, it's an older crowd. That's not easy to do. I mean, if I was told, like, hey,

0: Nick Coffey, he took it on and he did it. And I thought he was doing a good job. And, you know, he is one of, from the reports, thousands of layoffs that have occurred under iHeart. And I feel bad for the dude. I think the dude's talented. I think the guy is a phenomenal radio host. He's a grinder. He's a hard worker. And I feel bad for him. I like Nick. And I hope that he lands on his feet somewhere, whether it be in radio or media in the area, or whether it be in another venture that he decides to take in his life. I know he's well thought of in the media radio community here in Louisville. So I'm hoping that his reputation as a hard worker and as a good person will eventually lead him to another slot, and we don't have to go without Nick Coffey for too long because he's a good dude. And I like Nick, and it just shows you, like, the nature of this business, man, is very cutthroat. It is very difficult to, if you get let go from one of these jobs, like for instance, like me, take me for example, right? I'm appreciative of this every single day that I'm able to come on to the radio and converse with you all, the listeners, and my producers and my co-hosts, and just have fun every day. It's awesome. It's awesome. It's a dream of mine. I've been dreaming of this for years, that I'd be able to do this, and I'm doing it now. And if something happened and I don't have this job anymore, it's really hard to get into this market, man. It's not easy. It's not easy to hop from station to station, or there's only so many spots during the day that are available for you to have a show. It's like, if I got let go here, I'd be like, well, you know, I'll go over here and they'll fire whoever that's on that station. Like Terry, I'm up against like Terry Miners right now. Like I'm not unseating Terry Miners. You know, the Matt Jones KSR reruns over on KRD. Like, I'm not going to be on KRD because I'm not a Louisville fan and they want to keep the Matt Jones reruns going. There's not many opportunities unless you're willing to change who you are. And so I'm hoping that change right now, even though it's unfortunate and it didn't work out, maybe that Nick's more well-rounded as a radio host. Maybe that'll open up more opportunities for him, so he's not just labeled as a sports guy. He's done things outside of sports. So, you know, we like Nick Coffey, and I'm hoping that he's able to find something and get back to what he was doing, because he was good at it. He was good at it. So I feel bad for the dude, and I sympathize with him because this is a very finicky business that we're in. Texture, it's not lucrative either, so it's almost not worth all the trouble. It depends. I mean, it's very hard, as you probably know, Leo. But it's difficult. Like to make money in this field to where you're very, very comfortable. Like Terry Myers, for instance, is doing very well.
1: Yeah.
0: Tony Vannetti doing very well. But these guys have been staples for decades. I mean, decades. It takes a long time.
1: You have to be in the right place at the right time.
0: Yep. And in order to capitalize on that. So, yeah, it's very difficult. Texter, Nick needs to join the round table. It'd be fun, man. I wouldn't. You know, mind doing some radio with Nick Coffey. He's a good dude. Stop glazing coffee, big boy. He won't kiss you. I'm not glazing coffee. I like him as a person. He's a good dude. It makes you self reflect on the business that I'm in. How tenuous this position is. You know, things happen. Weird things happen. And you have a show one day, and the next day you don't have a show anymore. So, like, I get it. I'm not going to dance on Nick Coffey's grave. Like, he's a Cardinal. Good riddance. Bleep you, Nick. Like, no, I don't care if he cheers for Louisville or Kentucky or whatever he does. He's a good dude. And it's a reflection that this type of job is difficult sometimes in terms of keeping it and getting an audience. Texter, Nick Coffey sucked. No, I don't think he sucked. I liked him. Let's see here. No one is making money in radio that isn't syndicated. Yo, no, I agree with you. Absolutely. Absolutely. It's difficult. And yes, Tony Vannetti and Terry Miners are doing just fine. they're doing good. Let's see here. Oh, I'm not reading that. Texter, they had to move money around for Round Daddy to join KSR. I'm not joining KSR. That is definitely not happening. No way. Texter, we all can't throw our morals out the window like Matt Jones to fill our personal coffers. Some of us have standards. You're damn right. We have standards around here. Let's see here. Nick Coffey seems like a super.

0: nice guy, and I hope he lands on his feet. But that dude show put me to sleep. I tried listening because it was U of L sports, but it was so boring. Well, that's your opinion. That's fine. He's a good dude. I thought he did a good job. The pay is more than double on WHAS, though. Oh yeah, it's good pay over there for sure. But I mean, again, it's iHeart, so you never know when they're just going to fire everybody. Texter, coffee on the round table would be perfect, yin and yang. It would be fun. I like Nick, so we'll see what happens. I don't think he'll be unemployed for long, so we'll be hearing from him. Now, Leo, before we take your next break and then you take your conspiracy test with me, I can't wait for this next segment. I want to see, because I could tell a few things about, you know, we see each other in the office before. Yeah. We wave and we're polite and everything. And I've heard that you're an intelligent guy. And having you as a producer, I'm like, okay, Leo's a smart dude. Like, you are. You're a smart dude. And
1: thank you.
0: Yeah, I appreciate what you're doing for us on the show while Tanner's out. And I'm interested to see what you think about some of these conspiracies and how deep you dive. So we'll do that after the break. But before we do that, so last night during the World Cup match in Miami, there was a Brazilian psychic, Leo, that had predicted that aliens would land in Miami and not only would abduct players, but would abduct officials and fans as well. I was out on, I put my name on it yesterday. It's like, it's not going to happen. Like, it's not going to happen. I don't believe any of these prophecies or psychics. Personal reasons for that, but I knew it wasn't going to happen. Were you stunned that this Brazilian psychic, by the way, did you see the picture of the Brazilian psychic?
1: Oh, yeah.
0: Okay.
1: Well, did you see the witch doctor?
0: Now, the witch doctor may have something.
1: The witch doctor's got, she got may, something going for
0: she got like, something going on because Harry Kane didn't do a damn thing.
1: No.
0: But she has now rescinded her curse.
1: Yeah.
0: Since they've already played Ghana.
1: So Harry Kane will score again.
0: If Harry Kane comes out the next game for England and scores a goal, then that'll tell us, Leo, that the witch doctor may in fact be legit, unlike the Brazilian alien psychic.
1: Yeah, after therefore because of it. I post hoc ergo propter hoc. I don't not believe in the witch doctor.
0: Mm-hmm.
1: I do believe in aliens.
0: Okay, that's a good start.
1: I don't
0: for
1: believe
0: the next
1: in
0: segment.
1: Psychics.
0: You don't. I don't believe in psychics either. I'm with you. I think there are people that have psychic tendencies. Maybe
1: what?
0: Like, oh, no,
1: how
0: look,
1: do you have psychic tendencies?
0: Like intuitiveness.
1: Like just like
0: you know,
1: reading.
0: People in your life that are more intuitive than others. Like they have a bad feeling about something, or they, you know, they say something that, and then it happens, and you're like, well, that was weird. Like even if they're doing it unconsciously, like maybe there are people that have more intuitiveness than some of us. And I believe
1: that is true.
0: Yeah, that might be something that we lost evolutionarily. Like before, like the there's a theory that before we had language, before we had the written and the spoken word, that's how we kind of communicated with each other, traversing the dangers of the wild before civilization happened. That eventually our intellect became such as where we didn't need it anymore because we developed an easier, maybe not an easier way, but another way to communicate and another way to record our thoughts.
1: I think it had a lot to do with like facial expressions, no?
0: Body language. Oh, yeah absolutely. Yeah, you keep picking up on body language and cues.
1: That's why like our faces are so
0: animated,
1: complex and developed and like
0: and different.
1: Have so yeah, like no Very. Other no other animal has as many moving parts because it like in their faces and their heads. Because
0: absolutely. Like you like take a German,
1: we use them to communicate so much.
0: Like take a German Shepherd for instance, right? Like a German Shepherd, like all German Shepherds have the same like facial structure.
1: Yeah.
0: You tell the difference between a German Shepherd like with the its coat. Like the combination of different colors and things. Whereas with humans,
1: and that's how they tell each other apart.
0: Exactly. And with humans though, it's more in depth to where our facial features are a way in which we communicate. That's an interesting thought there. So maybe it has something to do with body language, but there's a thought there that maybe we had some type of psychic ability to where we were able to communicate. I don't know. All of it's very interesting. But no, I agree that I'm not a big believer in psychics. Have you ever been to my intuition tells me you have gout. I don't have gout.
1: I was about to read that.
0: I don't have your intuition sucks. You don't have the psychic gene.
1: You don't have what we're talking
0: no,
1: about.
0: No, you don't. You don't have this special intuitiveness. I'm fine. I'm walking around normally today. I'm wearing Hey Dude. I'm feeling great. My feet feel great today. I have the best feeling feet in the entire state of Kentucky. But no, that's an interesting discussion. But no, the psychic was wrong. I don't believe in psychics either. Have you ever been to a psychic?
1: No. I like having my money.
0: Yeah, I agree. I've been to New Orleans, and they're all like
1: been to New Orleans,
0: and they're on like every corner.
1: Oh yeah,
0: especially the French Quarter. You go to the French Quarter, there's a psychic. You throw a rock, and there's a psychic. You hit a psychic.
1: Oh yeah,
0: but I'm not into tarot cards or anything like that. I'm very conspiratorial, but I don't believe in that. We need our own witch doctor, Dan Housen, to help us help the U.S. team in the next round.
1: Yeah, if we can get if we can get a Louisville witch doctor.
0: Yeah,
1: I wouldn't mind that. If anybody's
0: out there,
1: who
0: do you want to curse? Hmm? Who are you cursing?
1: My enemies.
0: Like who? Like you want to curse Ron Silovich?
1: Yeah.
0: You're curse Ron Silovich.
1: That's a divot. Yeah.
0: Poor guy. He just wants to make money and be great.
1: By the ghost of Adolf Rupp, I hereby I don't know
0: banish you. Yeah. I banish you to be the worst shooter in the NCAA. Maybe that happens. Texter. I've had German shepherds to tell each other apart by their butt smells. Well, that's part of it, too. They have a heightened sense of smell that we may have had at one time. But, again, we don't need it. We have other ways to communicate and tell each other apart. My intuition that the tombs are definitely in pyramids. There are no freaking tombs in pyramids. There aren't any. This is why I get mad, Leo. This is why I get mad, because people read the BS that's spewed out there, and they just believe it. Like, yeah, they were built for pharaohs and tombs. Like, no, they weren't. No, they weren't.
1: No.
0: It wouldn't have been completed in the lifetime of the pharaoh Khufu, who was allegedly built for it. No, it didn't happen. It did, especially without modern technology. No, they weren't tombs, and they're older than what we think they are. There we go. All right. Let's take a break. On the other end of the break, Leo takes the conspiracy test. I'm excited about this. We're going to go deep dives. I want to see how many of these events
1: are
0: we people...
1: looking? Are these deep cuts, right? Or...
0: Oh, this spans time, brother.
1: Okay,
0: this spans time. We go all the way pre-biblical history to modern day. You ready? You ready?
1: Yeah, I'm ready.
0: All right, here we go. All right, we're going to do that after the break. 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
12: There's been a blank space in the Michigan trophy case. 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
13: At long last, for the first time in 53 years, the New York Knicks are the world champs. 53 seasons, a generational drought is over.
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0: And it's the Roundtable here on ESPN 680 105.7. I'm James Drew. That's Leo. Good song choices today, Leo. A little REM. They're one of my favorite bands.
1: I'm a big fan.
0: Are you really?
1: Oh, yeah.
0: They're one of those bands that I wish would reunite and do like one more tour and come to like Bourbon and Beyond or something. Yeah, I would love to see them live.
1: Them.
0: Yeah, they're a bucket list band for me for sure. I love REM, but I don't think their drummer, Bill Berry, had something with his brain, and he had to retire and quit. So he hadn't been with the band for a long, long time. They replaced him, and then eventually they all kind of like disbanded or whatever, and there's been no rumors of them reuniting, but I hope that happens, and I hope they come to Louisville. It's the Roundtable here on ESPN 680 1057 437-9680 UPS Jobs text line. Sunday on ESPN 680 1057, you had the Sunday morning hangover with Phil Baker, Nick Curran, and Zach Cantrell. 105 p.m., Reds at Pirates, and then 6:30 p.m., we'll continue with Red Sox and Yankees for some Sunday night baseball. But yeah, I love REM. I guess probably Automatic for the People is probably my favorite REM album. Documents really good, and I like Monster. Monster's a little different. It was during the grunge era, so it was more of a like kind of punk rock kind of departure for them. But I like it. West Frequency Kenneth is a great song.
1: Yeah.
0: I love that. If you want to come back to that eventually, we can do a little What's the Frequency Kenneth today. It's a great song. I find myself listening to that on a regular basis. All right, Leo. So you are this is another reason why you and I have become friends today, okay? Even though we have different teams that we root for, we bonded over many things. And one of the things that we're bonding over is you consider yourself a conspiracy theorist, okay? So what in your life led you on this path to where you question narratives and official stories and so on and so forth? Is there anything specifically that happened? Is it a TV show or something in pop culture that turned you onto this? What led you on this conspiracy journey that you're on at this moment?
1: Well, I was raised Catholic.
0: Me too. I'm still Catholic.
1: And I think that's enough.
0: So what about Catholicism? No, seriously, you're not going to offend me.
1: I think it is a very easy way to, in the time that I was raised in the Catholic Church,
0: sure,
1: like, it was very easy to start like questioning authority and start saying like, oh, everything that I've been taught is like everything that I've been taught literally is figurative, and there's like metaphors and spirituality here, and instead I'm learning that like evolution didn't happen, like,
0: right? Well, here's what I'd say. I don't know what your experience is.
1: My experience was weird and unique. I don't want to disparage Catholic or classical education. I think it's excellent. I had a uniquely strange experience.
0: Really,
1: like religious education growing up. Yeah.
0: Like how so? You don't have to name names or whatever, but if you could give me like the scenario or whatever, like, because the Catholic Church is one of the few Christian churches that actually buys into evolution to some extent. Like they like evolution. They talk about, you know, other life forms in the universe. I mean, they have an observatory. They're very
1: intelligent design.
0: Exactly.
1: And they have these like very scholarly kind of ideas surrounding these things.
0: So what happened exactly to you?
1: There were moments like when I was like kindergarten through fifth grade where I was taught like creationism very literally.
0: Okay.
1: Like evolution, like I was specifically taught like don't believe in evolution.
0: Okay.
1: Don't believe in climate change.
0: Okay.
1: Don't believe in things people tell you. And then I was like, oh, why should I believe...
0: Right.
1: You're
0: in a spot because you're like saying, don't believe what people are telling you, but believe what I'm telling you type deal.
1: Yeah.
0: Yeah. Which as a kid,
1: I was very young.
0: Yeah. As a young person, and you know, you're a smart guy. So you probably were questioning that authority and questioning like, well, why should I listen to you? You're telling me not to listen to anybody else. And that makes you want to listen to other people more.
1: Yeah.
0: I mean, like, great example. Like the music that I listened to when I was growing up, you know, was questionable. And I remember having, so just for instance, then we'll start with the test here. The for instance is like one night we were at the dinner table, and this is when Marilyn Manson was at like his peak, yeah. right? In the mid 90s. Like he was the probably at that time probably the biggest rock star on the planet. Now he's playing the Louisville Palace, which is nothing wrong with that, but like he's not playing arenas like he was back in 1996, 1997. So we're sitting at the dinner table, and I remember having the conversation with my father, and he was like, "Do you listen to that Marilyn Manson?" And I was like, "Yeah, I do, Dad, actually." He's like, "Do you have any of those albums?" I said, "Yes, I do." He's like, "We should just throw all those in the garbage." And, of course, my first thought was, well, that makes me want to listen to it more.
1: Yeah.
0: Right? And then I asked my dad. I said, "When you were my age, what music did you listen to?" And I knew the answer to the question because I'd been raised on this music.
1: Yeah.
0: He was like, "Well, you know, Black Sabbath and Led Zeppelin."
1: And what did your parents think about it?
0: Bingo. That's exactly what I said at Kiss. You know, stuff like, they're like, "Well, so what did your mom and dad tell you about Black Sabbath and Kiss and Led Zeppelin?" He's like, "Oh, well, that's a good point." So it's like that. Like that, like, you know.
1: Yeah.
0: But Texas says, "Are you sure you weren't raised Baptist?"
1: It was a weird school, guys.
0: Yeah. Do you want to say the name of the school, or you just tell me off air? You
1: don't know. No, because it's like, it's different now. It's like I think
0: they've all combined around here.
1: Yeah, like the people who run it are not the same at all anymore. So
0: it all does. It has to do with your experience too. Like people, depending on, you know, what church, what school, you know, anything, like your personal experience can be skewed by an individual that individual yeah. may be a little further to one side or the other, and they're teaching. And that's one thing that I have to struggle with as an educator is like, I don't want the kids to know what my personal opinions are.
1: Yeah.
0: You know, like I want to give them the education and let them investigate on their own and not to skew it. Yeah, not to skew it. Like, well, this is what it really happened and blah, blah, blah. Because that's not my place.
1: Yeah.
0: Right? My place is to deliver the information and make sure that they grasp the information and that they can move on. So, okay, that's interesting. That's what brought you to this. Mine was just popular culture, like the X-Files, Unsolved Mysteries.
1: Well, I have this.
0: I've
1: also always had this, like, infatuation with aliens. That, like, I can't explain. Like, I've just always been super interested in them.
0: Okay. And me too.
1: I totally believe that they exist and have visited us.
0: Yeah.
1: So, like,
0: no,
1: you know, like the Zimbabwe, like,
0: oh, yeah,
1: the aerial school.
0: Yeah.
1: I've been super interested in them.
0: Okay.
1: And
0: me too.
1: I totally believe that they exist and have visited us.
0: Yeah.
1: So, like,
0: no,
1: you know, like the Zimbabwe, like,
0: oh, yeah,
1: the aerial school.
0: Yeah. Incident. Yeah. Absolutely. Yes. Where for those listeners that don't know, in South Africa, there was a UFO incident where an entire school of children were on the playground.
1: Like 60 to 70 children.
0: Yeah. All witnessed this where they saw a craft come down from the sky. They saw beings come out of the craft. The craft that beings were telling us, or telling the children to convey to us.
1: Yeah. Like some kind of telepathic, like, environmental message.
0: Yeah. Like, take care of the earth, take care of each other. You're on a bad pathway. And that phenomenon itself is centuries old. I mean, you even look earlier in the 20th century, to places like Magigori, Art Lords, some of these other places where they say apparition of Mary appeared in the sky and was telling them, you know, similar things, and she told the three shepherd children these secrets, and they can't unveil them. Like, all three of those kids, I believe, went into the clergy in one way, shape, or form. So, yeah, I mean, that kind of

0: story of an entity contacting us and telling us, you know, hey, watch out for this. We're trying to warn you. Exactly. 100%. 100%. There's a Project Blue Beam tied up in that, all this. All right. So here's
1: my Project Blue Beam.
0: Yeah, there you go. You like that?
1: Oh, jeez.
0: All right. Number one. Do you believe the narrative of Building 7 on 9/11, to where that Building 7 just collapsed out of nowhere after the towers fell, and then they were like, oh, it was just because the other buildings fell, so Building 7 fell as well, and Building 7 had a lot of like financial documents and all these other things in it too, and it just happened to collapse as well. Do you believe that?
1: No.
0: Okay, good. All right, do you believe in the official JFK assassination where Lee Harvey Oswald was a lone gunman and he just acted on himself?
1: No.
0: Okay, do you know what MK Ultra is?
1: Oh, yeah.
0: Okay, so MK Ultra is the government mind control.
1: Yeah. Bluebird.
0: Artichoke, Bluebird. You may
1: MK Search.
0: Yes, yeah. All these things where they were using LSD and other psychedelics and mind control, and Charles Manson was tied up into that as well with Jolly West and everything. Okay, so
1: was Lee Harvey Oswald.
0: So was Lee Harvey Oswald. Absolutely, he was involved in that as well, and he could have been an MK Ultra.
1: Sometimes I hear
0: myself,
1: and I think, you sound like a crazy person already.
0: But you don't. You're not crazy. It's good to ask questions. It's good to have questions. And for
1: Harvey Oswald was absolutely involved in MK Ultra. He was totally
0: 100%. When the official narrative just doesn't make sense. When it doesn't make sense,
1: no.
0: It's okay to ask why it doesn't make sense. Nothing about the JFK assassination makes sense.
1: Not at all.
0: None of it. All right. Okay. Here's the big one. That's one of the big ones. Do you believe that we landed on the moon in 1969? That's not saying we didn't land on the moon ever at all. Do you believe it happened the way we were shown it happened?
1: That I do believe.
0: So you do believe we went to the moon?
1: I do.
0: I believe we went to the moon, but I believe that what we watched on TV wasn't the actual moon landing. I think that was a stage production. I think that they did that in order to make sure that we won the space race against the Soviets, because that was such a big deal. They kicked our ass early on in the space race. They had the first satellite to space.
1: Yeah.
0: They had the first animal in space. They had the first human in space.
1: Until we started recruiting Nazis.
0: Well, we did that before. That we had, we had Operation Paperclip, absolutely. Werner von Braun. I'm going to talk about another person involved in the NASA project here in a minute, which gives me all kinds of questions about NASA. But I don't believe the narrative. I believe that it was filmed, the movie The Shining. There are a lot of nuggets. So Stanley Kubrick, who directed The Shining, right? He also directed 2001 A Space Odyssey, which came out a year before we landed on the moon.
1: I've seen both.
0: Okay. In 2001 A Space Odyssey, that was kind of like the stage to test all of this. Like, how real can we make it look? And then the movie The Shining, there's a really good movie, a documentary made about it. It's called Room... What was the bad room in The Shining? Was it 237, whatever the room was where the lady was in.
1: I think it was. I think it was 237.
0: It's called Room 237. And it goes and it shows you all the hints that Stanley Kubrick dropped in The Shining to like basically tell you, like, I filmed the moon landing. Like, for instance, Danny Torrance, who's the son of Jack Nicholson in the film Jack Torrance, he has a NASA sweater on with a rocket ship on it. Okay. And people are like, that's really weird. There are other instances where, like, he points to where, like, hey, guess what? I'm the one that filmed that. It was me. It was Stanley Kubrick. It didn't really happen. Check out that documentary. It may change your mind. Okay, so very good. All right. You know who Bill Cooper is?
1: Bill
0: Cooper.
1: D.B. Cooper?
0: Not D.B. Cooper. No, that's a different guy. D.B. Cooper was the guy that jumped off the airplane allegedly and stole that money.
1: Yeah, disappeared.
0: Disappeared, and they never found him. Bill Cooper was one of the...
1: You're going to say it, and I'm going to remember.
0: He wrote the book, Behold a Pale Horse.
1: Oh.
0: He was the guy that was basically, he was Navy intelligence. The FBI shot him dead at his house.
1: Yeah.
0: Yeah.
1: They definitely did that.
0: They killed him.
1: Yeah.
0: Yeah, they killed him because he was saying that the alien stuff is a psyop, that he was shown as a naval intelligence officer. He was shown this stuff to basically put it out there to make people believe it. And he was saying that at first he believed it. And then he went back and kind of researched it and was like, wait a minute, maybe they were lying to me. So that's who Bill Cooper was. What about David Icke? Do you know who David Icke is?
1: No.
0: David Icke is a former English soccer guy that has turned, look him up, David Icke. He's a former English soccer guy that has turned into like one of the foremost conspiracy theorists in the world. He's the guy, you know, the reptilians?
1: Yes.
0: He's the reptilian guy.
1: This is the British guy.
0: This is the British guy. Yeah, he's the one that he calls them the Cheetah Uri. The Cheetah Uri. Those are the reptilians, and those are the ones that are controlling the entire planet. So they're like whatever your favorite politician or maybe not favorite, but politician, government official, world official
1: are all reptilians.
0: Exactly. That's David Icke. That's where you get the whole reptilian thing from. All right, this is a good one too.
1: Oh boy.
0: What do you think of the theory that the war in Iraq was waged in order to collect ancient Sumerian artifacts to get information on the Anunnaki and ancient Sumerian kings like Gilgamesh, Enki, all those things? Like their stories of. Have you heard any of this before?
1: Yes.
0: Okay, yeah. So the stories of military officials going to Iraqi museums and ransacking them and going into the basements and stealing artifacts from ancient Sumeria because they link back to the Anunnaki, who were the real elites that set up human society and settled human civilization through the Sumerians. They taught them how to – this is the first written language that we had, first time we saw mathematics, health insurance, a judicial system. All that was Sumerian. They were the first to do it. And it was the Anunnaki who, whether you believe they were aliens or a race of individuals that were after the flood, post-alluvian, they survived the flood, then they went and spread their knowledge to everybody else. So you have heard that before.
1: Yes.
0: Okay.
1: And most things I've heard people say that they're aliens.
0: Yeah, that the Anunnaki were aliens and the planet Nibiru. Which we call Planet X.
1: That has a lot more to do with the fact that there are some really crazy people within the CIA.
0: Oh, 100%.
1: I think there are some people in the CIA who are like, oh, yeah, we got to check out the psychic ancient technology and see if it does anything.
0: Well, because
1: that is what the CIA's job is.
0: Like, 100%.
1: Their job is to look at crazy, they have so much funding. Because their job is to just test things that probably won't work.
0: Yeah, start coups and civil wars in other countries for our benefit.
1: Among other things.
0: and test American subjects. Other than that, but yeah, they have a lot of ground they have to cover in the CIA. Okay, so you're doing pretty good on this. Have you ever heard of the book King Kill 33?
1: Yes.
0: Okay. And it's not really a book. It's more like a pamphlet, and that's about the JFK assassination being a king killing ceremony that set us on a path as America in destruction for this new world order that's now coming up.
1: Yes.
0: Okay. You've heard of that?
1: I have heard of it.
0: That's good. You need to read it. It's interesting. It's hard to find, but if you can find it, you can find it online. You probably find some PDFs.
1: I can find it.
0: Do you know who Aleister Crowley is?
1: No.
0: Okay, Aleister Crowley was a early 20th century magician. He was the first one to ever make contact with what we know as the prototypical gray alien. He was a Satanist. He created his own religion called Thelema.
1: I've heard that before.
0: Okay, you've heard of Thelema. He also he did this thing called the Amalantra working, which is like this magical practice. And after this magical practice, he made contact with the entity Lamb. If you look up a picture of what Lamb is, it looks like a gray alien. And he would contact these entities. He also was a British spy during World War II, worked really close with Winston Churchill. He was a double agent because he worked with the Nazis, but he worked with the Nazis just to give that intel to the British government. He also did a lot of weird, awful things. Jimmy Page actually bought his house on Loch Ness, where he did a lot of his ceremonies and rituals. And Jimmy Page's, his caretaker ended up calling Jimmy Page. He's like, I'm not staying here anymore. He did awful, awful things. Okay, you're pretty good here. All right, what about Jack Parsons? You know who Jack Parsons is?
1: No.
0: Jack Parsons, this ties back to NASA. Jack Parsons was the individual that invented rocketry in the United States of America. He had JPL, which was Jack Parsons Laboratories. Yeah. Now it was changed after
1: Jet Propulsion Laboratories.
0: There you go. It was changed to Jet Propulsion Laboratories.
1: Now there's some crazy stuff going on at JPL.
0: Oh yeah, and he was the founder. And he was an occultist. He was a follower of Aleister Crowley. Jack Parsons also was best friends with L. Ron Hubbard, who started Scientology. Oh. Yeah, they had this woman named Marjorie Cameron, who they were going to make the Scarlet Woman, and they did this entire ceremony with her in the desert. They were trying to give birth to the Moonchild, a.k.a. the Antichrist. That dude was the inventor of rockets. He got us to the moon, and he died in a weird explosion after Roswell in his lab. He died. He's dead. And yeah, there you go.
1: Roswell.
0: There we go. Yeah, let's go. Leo.
1: There's some. Okay. So JPL right now, something terrible is happening at Jet Propulsion Laboratory.
0: Mike, enlighten me. Like, what's going on?
1: I'm a little bit more of a like current conspiracy theorist. Mm-hmm. So
0: that's fine.
1: Like 10 to 12 JP in the past, like 2 years, like 12 JPL scientists have been
0: The one that disappeared. Yes,
1: killed or missing.
0: Yeah.
1: Like just disappeared. The guy who ran into the White House Correspondents' Dinner.
0: Yeah.
1: To try to kill Trump had connections to JP, like he had worked at JPL.
0: Yes, yeah, he was very smart. He's a very smart guy.
1: I have no idea how it all connects together.
0: See how deep this goes?
1: But there's something really sinister going on with Jet Propulsion Laboratories, and if I end up missing,
0: this is why.
1: In the next several weeks, I didn't go missing.
0: Okay, we will everyone know that Leo did not go missing on his own.
1: I would like you guys to know that.
0: Jack Parsons used to do the Hymn of Pan, which is an occult. He would recite the poem, the Hymn to Pan, before every single rocket test he did. He was dyed-in-the-wool occultist.
1: So there is actually, I've heard this like sort of idea that in the 40s, 50s, 60s, a lot of these people that were working on this like really cutting edge proprietary technology, like you're talking about, like rockets and bombs and stuff. Like the reason there is so much occult and mysticism and there has to do with the fact that like really high IQ people who are really have like really active imaginations also tend to be incredibly paranoid.
0: I can see that.
1: Start like as they age, they're capable. Think of like someone like Elon Musk,
0: right?
1: Like capable of inventing these incredible technologies, but they're also crazy.
0: Yeah,
1: like you have to be crazy in order to be capable of what they were making.
0: And what I say is, people that all dismiss this as hooey and hokum and woo woo and all that stuff's like, oh, that's fine. You can dismiss it out of hand if you want to dismiss it. That's totally fine. But there are very powerful, intelligent, and wealthy people that believe this. You don't have to.
1: That is true.
0: But the movers and shakers, not even in American society, but in world society, they believe this stuff. And they believe it to a point to where they think they can bring along Armageddon or AI consciousness, contact with AI beings that may or may not be, you know, demonic or alien or whatever the case may be. Like, they believe that. And that's what I try
1: because
0: to get people to understand.
1: Because they think that they're going to be the demigods
0: exactly.
1: of the New World
0: they're
1: Order.
0: They're going to be the top of the food chain. They're going to be the ones dictating the terms. They're going to be gods, the modern-day gods on Earth, whether you're talking about Zeus or whatever ancient deity that you want to bring up. Like, they want to be that. They want to live forever. Like, it's all about finding a way to extend their life longer and longer and longer.
1: And that's where you get into like the transhumanism because they think that they're like the harbingers of the like of Agartha.
0: Right. And I talked about Agartha last night Weird Wednesday After Dark. But oh, absolutely. They take Elon Musk as an example. Like, he was very anti AI just a few years ago. He's throwing out warnings out there about how AI is going to destroy humanity. Now he's like, oh, buy Super Grok for $360 a month and you could do this stuff. Now he's like embraced AI. It's like, okay, hold on a second. What made
1: he's
0: you
1: embraced
0: turn on
1: it
0: that?
1: Because he's making a lot of money.
0: He's making a lot of money off of it, but also has he embraced the fact or the thought that if he's able to control AI, he's able to control society? And the more people that he gets bought into it.
1: That's why Rupert Murdoch and Mark Zuckerberg and, like, if you control the tentacles of the media.
0: And thought.
1: Then you control. Right. It's exactly population. It's exactly what happened after the printing press was invented.
0: Oh, yeah.
1: Is that, like, it was concentrated in this. Everybody thinks that, like, the printing press democratized information, like, immediately.
0: No, it didn't. What it did was it made it to where the people that were.
1: It took,
0: that,
1: like, 100 years for it to get to that point.
0: Well, and plus, like, the people that controlled the printing press controlled what you read.
1: Exactly.
0: Yeah. I mean, it's like controlling the media. Like, they control what you hear and what you see.
1: Information. It's an info hazard.
0: Yeah, absolutely. All right. What about, let's see here. You already talked about aliens. What do you think about the disclosure movement? What do you think is going on here?
1: Ooh.
0: Like Disclosure Day, the movie by Steven Spielberg, and then you have David Grush, and you have all these other UFO insiders that are, you know, quote, whistleblowers. Lou Elizondo, Christopher Mellon, rest in peace. No, he's still alive. It was Nick Pope that just passed away. He was the former military defense minister in England. But all these individuals are part of this, like, disclosure cabal.
1: So... specifically regarding, like, alien disclosures?
0: Yes.
1: I do not think the government has any idea what they're doing with aliens.
0: So do you think that they know about them? They have the information, they just don't know what to do with it, or what?
1: I believe wholeheartedly that aliens exist and have visited Earth. I think all of the government, like, any government claim that, like, they have UFOs or UAPs or like... that they are somehow hiding it, I think is a psyop. Like, I think that is designed to mislead
0: the population.
1: The population.
0: The American. I can totally get with that.
1: Because it's an incredibly compelling, like, it speaks to, like, our innermost desire to, like, think that there are others out there like us. Like,
0: you know what I think about it? I think they're trying to create a new, like, UFO religion, and they want that. That's an easier way to control and follow, and like what people do. Like, because I mean, if you look at it, like, if you've seen the movie Disclosure Day and some other stuff that's putting out there, like, the aliens are higher beings, and they're here to save us and help us. Like, kind of what we're talking about the aerial school. Like, they're going to be our saviors.
1: Yeah,
0: these are the new gods, and if
1: they're like modern day angels.
0: Bingo. And if the government has contact with them and has dialogue with them, well, it's just like a priest class, right? Like, the way to get to the higher beings or the higher powers through the government, through the world government or the United States government or everyone, the United Nations, NATO, whatever you want to pick there, that if, like, they're the conduits. Like, they're the ones that can disseminate the messages.
1: That they want us to think that they're hiding it so that we don't look at what they're actually hiding
0: and actually doing. I believe that too. Last one. What are your thoughts on demons and possessions?
1: Ooh, this one's interesting.
0: Mm-hmm.
1: Because there are a lot, there are a lot of instances of this happening. I kind of believe it.
0: Oh, I definitely believe it. I believe it wholeheartedly. I believe there's light, and I believe there's dark, and I believe that there's people in power and control that go towards the darkness and the dark side, and that's what they're trying to embrace. And that's what I think all this AI stuff is about. There's other AI stuff. We don't have time. I could dive into it, but this whole thing about the Lambda AI bot that they created that was talking about wanting to destroy humanity, and the guy that was interacting with this AI bot, he was a Gnostic. This is true. You can look this up. Look up Lambda, the guy that created Lambda and interacted with Lambda.
1: Yeah, he was a Gnostic.
0: He's a Gnostic priest.
1: Yeah.
0: Yeah, he's a Gnostic priest. Like, there's some weird stuff with AI. We can end it there. Leo, you have passed the test with flying colors. You are indeed a conspiracy theorist.
1: Do I get a card?
0: Yeah, I'll make you a card.
1: Fantastic.
0: I'll make you a card to carry around your wallet. You
1: certified.
0: I'm impressed. I'm very impressed with your knowledge and your depth of thinking. All right, let's take a break. On the other end, we'll get back to sports here on the roundtable. It's ESPN 680 105.7.
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11: Is it in there? Is it in there, Tanner? All right, welcome back to the show. It's the round table here on ESPN 680, 105.7. 437-9680 UPS Jobs text line. I'll read some text here in this segment for sure. Thanks to Leo for participating in the conspiracy quiz. As I said, he passed with flying colors, so awesome. Very, very good job there. That was a fun segment. I don't know what the listeners thought, but normally they like that kind of thing, Leo, so I'm expecting good reviews. Thank you to Cox's Evergreen Liquors for being a part of our show. It's summertime. You got pool parties, barbecues, and then 1 week from Saturday, you have the 250th anniversary of America, July 4th. I know there'll be a lot of plans for that. I think people are going to go buck wild. It's on a Saturday. It'll be a lot of fun. 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

0: through one of the Cox's Spirit Shops drive-through, pick up and be on your way, or download the mobile app and have them bring it to your house. It's a great addition they've added. We appreciate them. Cox'sLouisville.com. All right, so you heard that Diener promo during the break, talking about Mykal Brown and saying it's basically in the neighborhood of the Kenny Payne stuff. And that is pertinent. Obviously, Mykal Brown has been a big subject here in sports in terms of the entire area since being drafted, even before that with him sitting out because of his back. The reason I bring all of this up is because Chris Brown Sr., Coach Chris Brown on Twitter, at 9:45 a.m. this morning, released a tweet. It says the following: "The greatest of things that holds any significant value are found in the deepest parts of the earth," whatever that means. "His greatest ability is his ability to endure. Receipts help you with checks and balances." And in that tweet, he has a picture of his son in a Louisville jersey dribbling a basketball, and then is peppered with tweets about Mykal, such as the following: "Twitter personality, the next multiplier HQ. He'll be drafted, but I 100% agree he's not ready for the next level. Austin, the Louisville slugger, tweeted out, he's literally not the same player. He's regressed so much. Other freshmen like AJ, Nate, Ament, DP, Darren Peterson, has significantly gotten better, and he's gotten worse. It's amazing. Dat said, Mykal Brown sucks. Frankie Vision says, Mykal might need another year. One of our favorite Louisville burner accounts, Malik Trilliam, says, this one might get me flamed. Mykal Brown Jr. needs less of a role. At Draft Desk Davis, I'm not kidding. Your mock draft is automatically thrown in the trash if you still have Mykal Brown anywhere near the lottery. YGBK, Mykal Brown Jr. is trash. Jake Weston, knower of ball. Knower of ball. Mykal Brown, it's ball, B-A-L-L, not B-A-A-L, not the ancient demon deity. Mykal Brown can hoop against 5'5", 14-year-olds. He's trash. A C-Bets, Mykal Brown equals fraud. And the Hoops Herald, Mykal Brown Jr. went from this version against Kentucky, a top 10 lock, to the version today, a guy who probably needs another year in school. Which all of this is just the most loser behavior from Chris Brown. I mean, your son just got drafted number 6 overall in the NBA. Set to make millions of dollars, be set for life, and if he's as good as we all think he's going to be in the NBA, can get that big-time max contract deal down the road, took his time, who his son's already won. It doesn't matter what I think about him, or what Diener thinks about him, or what Andy or Ennis or Rutherford or anybody else that wants to besmirch Mykal Brown Jr. It doesn't matter because he won. He won. He's a 6th pick overall. He's set for life. He's doing great. But his dad is so petty and such a weirdo that he went and found Austin the Louisville Slugger in Malik Trilliam's tweets to try to own all the haters. I'm going to own that. Bro, the haters have been owned. The haters have already been owned. He got the draft pick. He went ahead of Darius Acuff, which many people still to this day are kind of like, I don't know about that. But he did it. Like, you won, bro. Like, take a break. Like, take a break. Just pump the brakes. Take a break. Appreciate the accomplishment of your son. And, you know, you want everyone to know, Chris Brown Sr., you want everybody to know how you had a hand in his career. Not only a hand, you were the architect. You're the one that set this all up. Actually, we shouldn't be celebrating Mykal. No, forget that. Let's not celebrate him. Let's celebrate Chris Brown Sr. Let's celebrate. the one, he's the one behind all of it. He's like the Wizard of Oz. He's behind the curtain pulling the strings. It's actually, he was drafted sixth by the NBA. He was the one, the Brooklyn Nets. They wanted Chris Brown Sr. They didn't want Michael. They wanted Chris Brown. And Chris Brown just had to tell everybody, we won. We, all you haters, I'll show you. Like, bro, no one cares what Malik Trillium says. Okay? Do you think NBA GMs were scrolling through Twitter to see what Austin the Louisville Slugger and Malik Trillium had to say about Michael Brown playing in the NBA? No, they don't care. Well, this guy continues to be arguably the worst sports parent ever of all time. He may have taken the cake. At least LeVar Ball was funny. At least he was hilarious. At least he would go on with Stephen A. Smith and say, never lost, never lost. At least we had his dumb shoes that we could laugh at. LeVar Ball was at least entertaining. He wasn't just a complete controlling villain the way Chris Brown Sr. seems to be. So I saw that tweet earlier today, Leo, and I just thought it was just disgusting. Like, what are you doing? Like, you have everything you've ever wanted. You reached your dream, and you got to go point out who I think is a clown, but at the same time, I'm not making millions of dollars in the NBA to care enough. You had to go dig up Malik Trillium's tweets. Like, I think it's pathetic. It's pathetic. It's pathetic.
1: He's a weird dude.
0: He's a weird dude, man. He is, Leo. He's a weird dude. Where do you fall on the Michael Brown Jr. spectrum? Because people that are like,
1: I mean,
0: good for him, and he was great for Louisville, and then you have people like, bleep him, go away, never want to see you again. Where do you fall on that spectrum?
1: I'm so indifferent to him. I mean, like, I gotta say, I mean, it was frustrating.
0: Sure.
1: Like, during the season.
0: I'd be frustrated,
1: watching
0: too.
1: Watching it. Like, I went down to Knoxville at the beginning of the season for the Tennessee game.
0: Oh, so you went to that?
1: I went to Knoxville, and I went with a couple people here.
0: Did you go with Rummage?
1: Yeah, Rummage and Blank.
0: So you're with Rummage and Blank and Creighton?
1: Yeah, roommate.
0: You were in that crew? Yeah. I didn't even know that. I knew Blank and Rummage and Creighton went. I didn't know you were a part of that. Wow, okay. So you were there with ESP and Louisville royalty.
1: Yeah, I was there. Mm. I was still an intern. And my roommate told me, he was in the passenger seat, and he was like, Michael's not going to play. I was like, oh, no.
0: Right, because it's a huge game.
1: We knew, yeah, it was the first, like, I think, real big game.
0: Had they played at that point? UK? Okay, so that was before Arkansas? Yeah, that was before Arkansas, because that's during the ACC-SEC challenge.
1: Yeah, it was before Arkansas. Okay. I think it was UK, and then, like, that might have been like the NJIT game, like the New Jersey Institute of Technology. It was two bye games.
0: Okay. He had Kentucky. I think Arkansas was before because he played Kentucky, Arkansas. He played against Cincinnati. He got hurt during Memphis. And then I think Tennessee was after those games.
1: I think Memphis was after. Yeah, we'll see. But
0: yeah, I'll look it up.
1: I remember that was when he first got hurt. Was like, that was the first game he didn't play.
0: Right.
1: And we were like, oh, man. Because then we just kept watching ourselves lose. And we were, at the time, we had a TikTok page that we were like reacting to all the games and like recapping all the games.
0: Oh, really? You're a TikTok star.
1: I was. In a past life.
0: In a past life.
1: Of about 6 months ago.
0: You don't post on TikTok anymore.
1: No, they made us take it. So I did it with my roommate, and he also got a job with ESPN. And it was on the broadcast side, and they're super strict about bias.
0: Okay.
1: So
0: they don't
1: nobody
0: want you
1: works
0: doing
1: for,
0: fan pages yeah, and
1: no
0: stuff.
1: No one's
0: gotcha.
1: Allowed to have a fan page. They're not allowed to bet. They're not allowed.
0: I get
1: so
0: that.
1: Like, and we were like, I was wearing a Cardinal onesie. in the thing. It was like, yeah, you can't do that. So I was like, okay. But anyway, it was just the dominoes. Like, we were just watching loss after loss, and we were like, he'll be back next game. He'll be back next game. And by December, it was like, we're never going to see him again.
0: And you saw him again, and then when it came
1: in, like NC State.
0: Right.
1: And then he got hurt at NC State.

0: They then beat Boston College. Who cares? It's Boston College. They look bad. They only won 75-62, and it was – I mean, it's 13 points, but it's Boston College. You should have beat them by 30. They're terrible. And that game was kind of back and forth for a little bit. They lost to Virginia, beat Pitt, Virginia Tech. His first game back was against Duke. That's when they lost bad to Duke on the road, 83-52. Played against SMU, won, Notre Dame, won, Wake Forest, won, NC State. He played, that's what they won that, beat Baylor. Then I don't think he played against SMU, correct? I think that's the next game he missed. But regardless of,
1: that sounds right.
0: Yeah, so that's kind of like the timeline together there. But yeah, I mean, he definitely made an impact, but they did lose some games with him, as well. But it's interesting because I always like to ask Louisville fans, like, where do you fall on Mike Hell in the spectrum
1: some
0: there?
1: Some people get really up in arms about it, and like, he's a huge topic of discussion for some reason.
0: Absolutely.
1: And I'm just kind of like, eh.
0: Well, because they're
1: I'm indifferent. Like, I feel no attachment to him. He kind of, maybe, sort of screwed our season.
0: That's what people
1: it was
0: are,
1: one season. Like, it wasn't like we actually got further in the tournament without him. We got further in the tournament this year than we did last year.
0: But I guess
1: that's a success.
0: But I guess the argument would have been with him, you beat Michigan State, maybe you make it to the second weekend.
1: Yeah.
0: Which Louisville hasn't been to the second weekend in a decade.
1: Yeah.
0: I think that would kind of have been – that's why people are pissed off. It's like, okay, because, I mean, that Michigan State game, that was closer than people expected. It was
1: – we played amazing that game.
0: Yeah, they lost that game. There it is, 74-69 or 77-69, 8 points. But you think if you have Mike Hell,
1: would score 8 points.
0: Right, because he averaged – I mean, Ryan Conwell had the team leader in points. He was 18.8 points per game. And then Michael, he came in at, let me find it right here, Michael Brown, Will Hanke, there he is. where's Mike? He's not even on the team page.
1: That's funny.
0: Like, I'm serious.
1: The fact that he's not.
0: He's not.
1: That's
0: I mean, they've got, unless I'm just not seeing it, I'm serious. It says team roster. Muhammad Kamara, who didn't play, Frew, Hadley, Hankey, London Johnson, who didn't play, Ali Khalifa, Spencer Legg, didn't play, Isaac McNeely, Kaysen Pryor, barely played, Cubby Rogers, Kenai Bruce, Cole Sherman, Adrian Woolley, Zugris, and then Conwell's on there. Like, where's Michael? Why is he on this list? I'm looking at ESPN, too. I'm not like.
1: That's bizarre.
0: That's weird.
1: There's no reason not to put him on the roster.
0: Yeah, I don't know. And now he's already his player page is already for the Nets. Like he's in his Louisville jersey. That's really weird. But what do you average, like 16, 17 points a game or whatever? You think that if he plays, you win that game. All right, let's read some text here. We've definitely gone a long time without reading the text line. Texter, I contend he did enough at NC State. They knew it carried his NBA stock and chose to sit out that point. That could be, for sure.
1: I think that once it became clear, like, the impact that his dad was having,
0: mm-hmm.
1: I was like, okay, this is just a fraud.
0: Yeah.
1: That's when the anger turned from like, when are you going to get better to why are you doing this? Why are you doing this?
0: Yeah. Texter, website is alphabetical too. LOL. And he should be first before Kamara. Yeah. It's weird, man. I don't know why, but he's not there. Lifelong Cards fan here, 42 years. And Brown is just a dude who got to wear the uniform for a minute. He's not a card for life just because he was a lottery pick. I think that's the debate Louisville fans are having now. Like, they're like, oh, he's a card for life, and other Louisville fans that don't like Mike Hell are like, he didn't do anything for us. He left us.
1: I gotta say, this is one of those situations where we have the benefit of either, like, I think he's gonna go to the NBA, and it's gonna turn out that he's injury prone.
0: Really?
1: And, yeah. I think that's gonna be the story of Mike Hell Brown.
0: He can't stay healthy. He's good, but he can't stay healthy.
1: Like, he's a phenomenal player who can't stay healthy.
0: I could see that world for sure.
1: I think in a world that he's really good, we have the opportunity to embrace him. In a world that happens,
0: you can shun him.
1: We don't

0: care. Like, it's...
1: That's a good point.
0: We're actually in, like, the perfect situation.
1: No, as I was going to say, that's a great point, because you're in a no-lose situation, because if he goes and balls out, you'd be like, he was a Cardinal. And then if he stinks, you'd be like, he won one of us anyway. He's only here for a cup of coffee, and then he quit on the team.
0: He was here for a year, and he, like, spent the whole time protecting his draft stock.
1: Yeah, absolutely. Streeble, someone... I already read that. Texter Chris Brown is the biggest clown of all time. LOL, can't wait for him to get a slap in the face from the league and can't play daddy ball anymore. Oh, he definitely will not be able to swing any type of stick with the NBA. Texter sees him as a bust. Brown's dad was putting him through workouts before every game. Maybe he wore him out. Look, I know this for a fact, and I don't think this is a secret to anybody. Mykel Brown's dad, Chris Brown Sr., was a prominent figure at Louisville basketball practices.
0: Very active. Very active parent.
1: Yeah, he was... No, that Texter's right. Like, he would show up to practice and dictate what Mykel Brown did or didn't do.
0: We know that. I also believe, honestly, I believe that he really wanted to play.
1: No, that's why I could see him
0: on the bench, like, standing up with every, like...
1: Well, Diener had the video at the NCAA tournament where he was at warm or that practice where he was like shooting and jogging around and laughing and having a great time, didn't seem injured at all. No, I think if Mykel Brown had his way, he would have played.
0: Yes.
1: I agree. I really do think that. Let's see here. Texter, because no one at ESPN is biased. That's true. Texter, if Creighton is UofL royalty, his title should be Creighton of Floyd. Do you bake your SpongeBob fish with butter? Oh, stop it. No SpongeBob. I don't do anything SpongeBob. Texter, did Tanner let go? No, he's on vacation. He's off. He's off right now. All right, let's take our final break. At the other end of it, we'll wrap things up here on the roundtable. Good discussion there. Chris Brown continues to beclown himself. 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
1: They trade Jaylen Brown. Now that Giannis is off the table, there's no kind of any kind of market equal value in return for trading Jaylen Brown. The only other team that could be even in that mix would be Kawhi Leonard, the Los Angeles Clippers. And I can tell you this right now, if he don't want to go to Detroit, for damn sure he does not want to go to Boston. When it comes to Kawhi Leonard, that's even too East Coast for a West Coast dude known as Kawhi Leonard. Southwest, sure. Midwest, maybe. West, definitely. East, not West. Nah, he's not doing that. Boston is in that fix because they don't want to trade Jaylen Brown. But now they absolutely have no choice because too much has been said, too much has been done where they can no longer bring him back to that basketball team.
10: That, like Tim McMahon said, we don't see this happening. Where you trade a star and you get better immediately. That just kind of is not how this works. You trade the star, and oftentimes there's pick considerations. There are all these things. There are future things. A lot of times it's what we saw with Giannis. They've run their course. It's over. We're moving on for something else. Generally, you do not trade a guy like this and say, the 2 to 3 dudes we're going to get make us better, because it rarely ever happens. That just does not happen. And now Boston has to thread this needle, because not only are you trying to improve your team, you've got to also make Jason Tatum happy. Like, Jason Tatum is somebody that has to be part of this consideration. And if you ship Jason

0: All right, a little semi-sonic for the last segment today. It's the roundtable. Been a fun show. Appreciate Jeff from Country Boy for coming in and giving us a little taste of some Country Boy beer and also telling us all about the J-Town Big Pour happening Saturday, July 11th. So that's right around the corner. Get your tickets now while they last. They're going to sell out, so go ahead. The early bird general admission are already gone. There's still general admission. There's still four packs. If you're going to be DD, they're out there too. So go check that out online and get yourself some tickets there. Leo's done a phenomenal job today. It's been a fun show with him as we journey through his personality and try to find out more about our good friend Leo, and it's all good stuff here on the radio. 437-968 UPS Jobs text line. If you have any text you want to drop in, you can go ahead and do that. Let's see here. Okay, something I wanted to get to. The SEC schedule has come out, right? So now we know what Kentucky will face in terms of the SEC this season. I mean, the SEC bleeped this up. Like, I can't remember the last time they didn't play Florida twice in a season. Like, that's always a game where it's like the last home game of the season or the last away game. Plus, usually the last game of the season, you get Florida twice. And Kentucky this year is only going to get Todd Golden and his crew one time. So here's who they face at home: Alabama, Arkansas, Auburn, LSU, Ole Miss, South Carolina, Tennessee, and Texas A&M. So they'll, and Vanderbilt. Okay, so those are the home games. They'll play Vanderbilt twice, and they'll play Tennessee twice. All right, and if you notice, the other team that was left out of the home-at-home series is Arkansas. Like, we only get to see Arkansas once again. John Calipari will come back to Rupp Arena. I'm sure there'll be a lot of ESPN coverage and cameras and everything in terms of that. So that'll be there on the road. They go to Florida, Georgia, Mississippi State, Missouri, Oklahoma, Ole Miss, Tennessee, Texas, and Vanderbilt. So see Vanderbilt twice, Tennessee twice, and Ole Miss twice. Like, who cares? Like, who wants to say, I'm sorry, Chris Beard had a really good first season at Ole Miss last year. They're kind of whatever. I know they had that little run in the SEC tournament, but it's Ole Miss, and nobody really cared about that. So I was like, Ole Miss, like, come on, give me Florida. I want Florida or Arkansas there. I don't care about Ole Miss. So their road schedule isn't too bad. Like, okay, Florida's going to be tough. Georgia, I know Mark Pope hasn't had much luck with Mike White for whatever reason. Like, he can beat the piss out of Rick Barnes multiple times in a season, but he can't beat Mike White once. So I don't know what the hell is going on with that. Georgia's about, they make the tournament, they're about as regular as you can get. Mississippi State hasn't been very good. I could see that as a road win. They beat Missouri on the road recently. They did that 2 years ago. Oklahoma, who cares? They beat Oklahoma every time they play them. Tennessee, for whatever reason, again, Mark Pope is very, very good against Tennessee if it's at home or on the road. Texas will be tough. That'll be fun. They're a preseason top 10 team. And then Vanderbilt, they get Tyler Tanner back. We'll see how good they can be. But I feel like it's a real missed opportunity here for Kentucky. The toughest games are at home: Alabama, Arkansas, Tennessee, and then we'll see with Vanderbilt. But yeah, a lot of their tougher games are at home. I think it's a really missed opportunity to get some of these rivalries going again when you play them in Rupp Arena and you play them on the road. So I just wasn't a big fan of the schedule and what they did with that. So there's that. And then what else I want to talk about here? Oh yeah, something that stunned me, Leo and listeners. So I know football recruiting isn't as focused as it has been in the past because of the transfer portal, but it's still vitally important to a program, and I think that's why you've seen this past offseason with the hiring of Vince Merrow and all of that, how Jeff Brohm has kind of gone back to high school recruiting. I think they've made an emphasis on high school recruiting. It is important. You want to build. You want to be able to retain players and have them in your program for an extended period of time. I think that's what build championships. And one of the premier teams in college football in regards to recruiting over the last decade plus has been Alabama. I mean, they're always at the top in terms of national recruiting and SEC recruiting. Well, there's an article on CBS.com where they highlight programs that they feel like need to have more urgency in recruiting here in the month of June as June closes out. Okay? And I was like, okay, let's see who's on here. And I looked at Alabama, Leo, and I'm stunned. Stunned. Their national rank is 62nd. When's the last time that we've seen Alabama, Yannick? When's the last time that we've seen Alabama not in the top 10?
1: That.
0: I don't even know.
1: What happened?
0: I don't know, man. But even worse than this. So they're ranked 62nd.
1: That is such a rapid and drastic change.
0: Guess what they rank in the SEC? They can guess. So they're 62nd nationally. Where do you think Alabama football ranks in recruiting in terms of their conference?
1: I mean, they've got to be. They have to be towards the bottom.
0: Dude, they're dead last. Alabama's dead last in the SEC.
1: Are they going to be
0: in recruiting?
1: Are they going to be terrible?
0: Well, obviously this is for you know 2027, right?
1: Right.
0: These are great. I don't think they're going to be terrible this year. Like, but man, Kellen DeBoer just has not resonated with them at all.
1: No,
0: and they just gave him this big extension. And I'll look it up here in a minute, but the extension is one of the biggest in the country. I mean, it says here, it feels like you do this every summer. Point out Alabama's surprisingly low recruiting ranking in June. Wonder if the sky is falling. Then watch the Crimson Tide finish in the top five anyway. But maybe this is the year some mild panic is justified. Yes, Alabama still has just 11 recruits or commits with the end of June approaching, and low volume has been part of the Tide's recruiting strategy. The bigger concern is quality. Only one top 247 prospect is currently committed. Let me repeat that. Only one top 247 prospect is currently committed. Five-star quarterback Elijah Haven. And Alabama's 88.60 average rating per commit ranks 10th in the SEC. So they're last in total recruiting. They're 10th in quality, like average quality. That's highly unusual by Alabama standards. The Tide haven't finished outside the top five nationally since Nick Saban arrived in 2007. So we're talking almost 20 years. Almost 20 years. And they haven't posted an average player rating below 91 in the modern recruiting era. That's insane. That's insane. I mean, as much as we talk about, you know, Kentucky basketball, Mark Pope not living up to the recruiting, this is Alabama right now. And Mark Pope is trying. He just got Ryan Hampton to commit. He's ranked number 12 in the country by 247. So he's trying to turn that around. But man, like that, you talk about standards around here in terms of basketball for Louisville, Kentucky. I mean, Alabama, like when Cal used to say we're the gold standard for a while, Cal was right, and then until he wasn't. Near the end of his tenure in Kentucky, they weren't. I mean, Alabama's been the gold standard now for, again, 20 years in terms of not only college football success and championships and SEC championships and all that stuff, but also in recruiting. They've been the gold standard. And now they're last in the SEC and 62nd in the country. I just found out that to be completely surprising. It says also to end things, the usual late surge may still come, but for now, this class looks far less Alabama-like than we're used to seeing. So
1: that
0: we can
1: bizarre.
0: See. It is bizarre. So we can still see, you know, it's not the end. Obviously, it's only June. We have plenty of time for Alabama to make a comeback, but I mean, to only have one player that is considered to be like one of those dudes is, you know, if I'm an Alabama fan, I'm worried. I'm troubled about that 100%.
1: Yeah.
0: Well, I mean,
1: I would be too.
0: Other teams on the list, Florida State, they're 54th nationally, 14th in the ACC, and they keep just giving Mike Norvell chance after chance. And again,
1: I mean, is the strategy that they think they'll be able to just transfer portal their way through?
0: Well, maybe, But, I mean, I think it's been proven that in football and in basketball, especially in football, because you're dealing with so many players. Like, you could flip a basketball roster via the transfer portal pretty easily. Because you just really need, I mean, you think about college basketball, you need like two or three really, really good players, and then the rest of your starting five can be good contributors, and then your bench can be your bench.
1: Sure.
0: But in college football, like, there's so many moving parts that you need a combination of transfer portal and recruiting and retention, more so than in basketball. So, I mean, Jeff Brom's been married to the portal for his first three seasons, and they've been fine seasons, but they haven't been what Louisville fans want.
1: They've been okay.
0: They've been okay.
1: They've been all right.
0: They've been all right. They've been fine. But he just did pretty much primarily, and I was told, Leo was beat over the head by Louisville fan texters, high school recruiting's washed up, it's stupid, it's just the portal, the portal, the portal, the portal. Well, I think portal, yeah, in football, in the portal.
1: You still have to get new, you still have to get new players.
0: Right, and keep them in your system, keep them in your program.
1: That's, yeah.
0: Like, the portal's fine and everything, but it's really hard to do that in football.
1: Critical.
0: It's very critical. And so that's why I don't buy, like, portals the way. I don't think Alabama thinks this. I don't have an answer. Like, why is he so bad? He has every advantage in the world. He has, I don't know, man. I don't see him working out. But again, he's got that buyout. So, I mean, Mike Norvell is a great example of a dude with a massive buyout that outside of one season hasn't done a damn thing at Florida State. And they can't get rid of him. Like, he's still there. Their recruiting stinks. They're 14th in the ACC, 54th nationally. I mean, if you're 14th in the ACC, that's bad. That's real bad. Another team on the list, South Carolina, but they're not like a blue. But Indiana kind of surprised me. Their ranking's 37th. They're 13th in the Big Ten. I thought Cignetti would be doing a little better. Michigan, 22nd nationally. 8th of the Big Ten, but at least they're top 25. I mean, I'm not going to hammer Michigan too bad. I mean, Tennessee nationally ranked 53rd, 14th in the SEC. I don't think Josh Heupel will be there. I would be shocked if Josh Heupel's there in the next 3 years. Because he had like a couple seasons where he was like, oh, yeah, he's the dude. They beat Alabama. You know, they made it to the college football playoff with Nico, and then he left, and that was a debacle, and this season was disappointing. Like, if Heupel didn't pick it up, I can see him being fired. Oklahoma State, I don't care. They just fired Mike Gundy. And then poor Bill Belichick, 46th in the country with recruiting rankings, 13th in the ACC. But at least they're above Mike Norvell, so at least they had that going for them. But, yeah, it's shocking because I thought Kalen DeBoer was going to be pretty damn good. I like what he did at Washington, took him to the national championship game with Michael Penix, and then he has the Alabama job, and he's just been whatever. Now, Kalen DeBoer's buyout is absurd. Let me look at this. I mean, it's even more so than Mark Stoops' level. So, Kalen DeBoer buyout, those numbers are insane. Let's see here. I click my little button here. All right, so this buyout. If Alabama were to fire him, all right, it's right here. Kalen DeBoer signed a multi-year contract as Alabama's head football coach beginning in January 2024 with an original 8-year deal worth $87 million run through 2031. He was extended to a 7-year deal through January 2033 worth $87.5 million to $97.275 million per year with a $12.5 million per year salary. If Alabama fires DeBoer without cause, he is guaranteed 90%. Jeez. 90% of his remaining contract value with payments made monthly installments. Depending on the timing of the termination, this buyout could range from approximately $63 million to $70 million. My gosh. If Alabama fires him, he would earn $63 to $70 million. And under the extension, it starts at $67.5 million in 2026, 2027, and decreasing roughly $10 million per year after that. Man. That's crazy. What was Jimbo Fisher's? Wasn't his like $80 million or something? I think his was the most. See, Jimbo Fisher buyout. What was his? I think he settled it like $80 million, something like that. It was crazy. I mean, these contracts are insane. And what did Kalen, like, why did Alabama feel the need to just give him that much money. Like, who was coming after Kellen DeBoer? Was it Michigan? I think there was a little, if I remember right, there was some scare that Michigan may come after him. So, okay, so Jimbo Fisher was $76, $77 million. So he would still be more than Kellen DeBoer if he was fired. I think Jimbo Fisher, he was the quote, the gold standard in terms of buyout. But yeah, man, that's crazy. At least Jimbo Fisher had a national title under his belt when he got fired. So that's insane. That's absolutely insane. All right, we'll end the show today. We'll have Soccer City coming up after us, with a few texts here. We'll do some texts. Let's see here. Texture, I do agree with you. I absolutely hate SpongeBob. Thank you. I appreciate that. I think it's terrible. Leo, do you like SpongeBob like the rest of these guys around the office?
1: Not really.
0: Not really. Okay, thank you. I got Tanner and Zach and Justin Jeffries and Matt McGavick. And SpongeBob's so funny.
1: It has its moments.
0: But they're few and far between.
1: It's not the masterpiece that people claim.
0: I don't get it. Like, why is this raised up to be like the gold standard? I keep using that freaking term. The gold standard in animation, SpongeBob. It is up to Brown if U of L fans end up accepting him. If he says good things about U of L, doesn't do a Purvis, he'll eventually be liked again. There's something to that. He was very complimentary and kind during the draft. Thanks in advance to our ESPN Louisville Friday food delivery, delicious seafood spread from the Krusty Krab. You can go to hell. Texter just delivered an order to Drew. He said the new target demographic is 55 plus females. Adjust your show accordingly. Like, I wouldn't even know what to talk about if that's the demographic. Like, what do I do? Like, what do 55 plus females like? Downton Abbey, Highlander. Is that the name of the show with the lady that travels back in time to Scotland, just has all kinds of coitus with Scottish guys? Is that what it is? Saban ain't walking through that door. No, he's not. Texter, Alabama doesn't have the money. Alabama has car dealerships. All the other schools have car manufacturers. The money is different elsewhere. And that may be the case. I mean, I don't know the exact, like, financial situation that Alabama's in and what their NIL. I thought it would be pretty hefty there in Tuscaloosa, since Alabama football in the entire state is the brand. I mean, I know Auburn has to fight that all the time. We're like, you know, Alabama's the big brother, and they've got the most national titles, and they win. They have the winning edge in the terms of the Iron Bowl. So, yeah, maybe the money's not there like we thought it was. So who knows when it comes to that. All right, tomorrow on the show, it'll be a Friday, so we'll have the mixtape. I'll try to get some guests on tomorrow. We can talk. Who knows? I'll think about it tonight and send Leo some messages and get that going for tomorrow. Tonight we do have the U.S. men's national team. Pucelik may play. So we'll see if Captain America himself steps up out on the pitch. This is a game or a match. Sorry, soccer fans. A match. It doesn't really mean a ton for the United States. They're in the knockout round. We know the opponent. This is just for window dressing and practice to make sure that everybody's okay, keep everyone healthy. I can see him putting Christian Pulisic out there for a little run. That game's at 10 p.m. tonight. So if you're like me, you'll be staying up late watching a little football. I'm looking forward to it. It'll be fun. I've come a long way in my opinions about soccer. Doesn't mean I like it. Doesn't mean I'll be taking time outside the World Cup to pick a team in the Euro League and, you know, all that stuff. I won't be doing that, but I am paying attention. I am following things. So there we go. Good show today, Leo. Thanks for being a part of it. And thank you to the listeners. We're going to have Soccer City up next on the roundtable. Signing off is James Treble, ESPN 680 1057.
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11: recording
10: the banks
11: live
10: of the Ohio.
11: Not in front of a studio audience.
10: I'm Turner Hoggins. That guy is Jeff Milby. Our third member is the play-by-play voice of Louisville City, Aiden Riggs. We're here once again. I'm coming in a little bit hot off the top here because I have been on vacation and I have a lot of energy and I'm ready to go.
11: You still got sunblock on your face.
10: I think. I've got a little bit of a tan rocking. Did not burn the scalp at the beach.
11: And you just threw back your last margarita even though you started work back today.
10: I feel like
11: sometimes the hangover is more real than others.
10: Yeah, that's right. But no hangover here, just all good vibes. Life is good, and the sun is shining, and I'm not dreading the fact that it's going to be 96 degrees all week next week. Not quite Nick Lachey hours, but just don't check your weather app if you don't like the heat. That's right. That's 98 degrees, actually, but that's fine.
11: I haven't thought about 98 degrees since before Aiden was born.
10: That's probably true, yeah.
11: Oh, man.
10: Yeah. Honestly, it's pushing it even for me. I'm a couple years younger than you, but yeah. Anyway, this is, of course, Louisville's foremost Nick Lachey radio show / podcast.
11: It is. Has been for years.
10: But we do have a side hustle in Louisville's professional soccer teams and soccer sort of more generally here during the 26 World Cup. But Louisville City did play a game since last we talked. They went on the road to Detroit in the Prinks Tires USL Cup. Some Group 4 action. A 0-0 draw in regulation, but a penalty kick victory in penalty kicks got Louisville City an extra point, a second point after the split points in the draw. Aiden, what does that mean for Louisville City in the USL Cup right now in Group 4 as things stand?
12: As things stand, they are in the lead right now in Group number 4 by a point, as well as Indy 11's played 4 matches compared to 3 for Louisville City. Indy's on 7, Louisville's at 8, the rest of everyone who's still alive are stuck on 6. It's going to come down to that final match day when you're battling for 2 cups, both the Brinks Tires USL Cup and the Republic Banks presents the Commonwealth Cup as well.
11: Well said.
10: So the two
12: gonna be
10: large
12: a lot of cups going
10: the
12: on.
10: The two biggest cups on offer this summer.
11: You mean Louisville City's going to be double fisting on July 11th? Is that what we're talking about?
10: Sure, yeah. But a great reminder that decider is a Commonwealth Cup. Sorry, the Republic Bank presents the Commonwealth Cup decider.
11: Yes.
10: As well as a group decider. Because
11: yes.
10: I believe if Lexington win that game, it sounds like they win the group. Is
12: they
10: really
12: do.
10: What it looks
12: they
10: like.
12: Would.
10: So that would be huge. I mean, obviously, this is kind of the competition, I would say, going the best for Louisville City right now. especially since the end of that great Open Cup run earlier in the year. Some woes in league play, relatively speaking, here recently as well. I think, that extra point from that penalty shootout was helpful. What did you guys see? I was at the game, and we'll talk about that in a second, but let's just say I didn't have a great view of the goings-on from an association football perspective. Anything you guys wanted to pull out about how the guys played on Saturday in Hamtramck?
11: Because you were three sheets to the wind by the time the penalty kicks
10: came around. I can neither
11: around.
10: Confirm nor deny how many sheets were in the wind by the time penalties
11: you
10: came.
11: You were three sheets to the wind, and Lou City was one clean sheet to the wind.
10: Hey.
11: This is why they pay me the big bucks.
10: Yeah.
11: Not many takeaways for this one for me, if I'm honest. I mean, both teams rotated dudes. First time in all season that we've seen a Louisville City lineup that did not include Kyle Adams and Taylor Davila from the start of the game. Troy, we talked on the show last week about Darren Smith scoring 5 goals. He wasn't available in that game.
10: Hilarious.
11: I'm not saying both teams took their foot off the accelerator for the Prince Tires USL Cup, but you could be fooled into thinking that they did based on the teams that they put out for this game. And then throwing the fact that it's Detroit and they're playing on a rug, the ball bounces like 1980s baseball with the ball hopping over Ozzie Smith at shortstop. It's kind of like, I don't know what to take away from this one, other than the fact that Danny Fondez seems to be pretty good at penalties. Simon Bird called him the best goalkeeper in the league at penalties after the game.
10: Why not?
11: Whether you believe it or not, and whether it's true or not, it shows that they have some confidence in Danny Fondez in goal right now, seemingly. That's honestly, I think, my biggest takeaway, is that the team has confidence in Danny Fondez in goal, which has been a topic of conversation for the last month or so of, like, who's the starting goalkeeper for this team? Is it Fondez? Is it Hugo Ferru? Seemingly right now, Fondez has two hands on the job, and seemingly it's his job to lose based on what they've said about him, based on his performances, based on everything. So that's probably my biggest takeaway, is maybe this game has cemented that Danny Fondez is the starting goalkeeper right now for this team. Other than that, I don't know that there's much to take away other than that they're in position to advance out of the group. If they get a result against Lexington, that's nice because we want to win things and we want to win the Prince Tires USL Cup.
10: But we want to beat Lexington.
11: And we want to beat Lexington. But if you're looking to draw something from the performance, I just don't know that you should from this game. And I've said that a couple weeks in a row, unfortunately, but it's just kind of the case.
10: Aiden, your thoughts?
12: I just want to throw in, I feel like they showed a little bit more grit than we've seen as of recent in that match.
11: Sure.
12: I mean, going into Detroit's not the easiest place to play at all. You mentioned pitch, they're playing on carpet. It's so tight in there, too, and the fans are right on top of you. And it was a rotated lineup, like you said, and they're battling so many injuries. Guys like Kyle Adams, who missed that match for the first time this year, that's your captain going down. You're trying to battle LeSean Toche wearing the armband for the first time this year as well. Just being able to go in there and get some type of result, even if it wasn't 3 points. And I already went to Detroit one time this year, and they came away with the win. And it was off an own goal. You didn't feel great coming out of that one. It might not feel amazing coming out of this match necessarily, but the guys you had out there did perform. You battled through it as much as you could. It looked very similar at times to that Brooklyn game that we saw earlier in the year with the ball just going over the top, back and forth, just bouncing around as many times as it possibly could. But made something out of it. They just battled, I feel like, a little bit more than we've seen as of recent. We talked a lot about this team. Times lacking someone with that grit factor to really go out there and perform and just be a yard dog out there for the team.
10: A yard dog.
12: Everyone's back out there.
10: Good stuff.
12: But just showing a little bit more grit, I think, is my number one takeaway from this one.
10: Yeah, weirdly, I feel like those two things are kind of what I picked up from a gameplay perspective as well. Definitely, you know, I was not sitting in a place where I saw a lot of the back and forth, which, let's be clear, is most of what happens in a soccer game at Keyworth Stadium. That place is as small a playing surface as ever.
11: Yeah, hang on. All right, let's digest this. Turner was there in person.
10: I was.
11: You attended as a fan, not as a working function.
10: It was awesome.
11: What were your big takeaways of the Keyworth Stadium experience? Not so much what you saw on the field, but just being there and taking it all in.
10: Honestly, we had a great visit. My wife and I both went, you know, because I work here and so frequently have things to do. You know, she comes to home games at Lynn Family Stadium with our friends or with, you know, family, whatever, who are in town. But we actually haven't sat down and watched a live soccer game together since before we got married, which is 3 years ago next week. Shout out to my wife. Love you. She doesn't listen, but, you know, now you know. But
11: this sounds
10: anyway.
11: Like the most romantic soccer game at Keyworth Stadium, maybe ever.
10: Maybe ever. Honestly,
11: maybe
10: it was awesome.
11: Ever.
10: It was great. It was, look, I everybody that I talked to individually, like all the, you know, you get a little, I was obviously repping the badge, wearing the purple.
11: Yeah. Did you get in a fight?
10: I did not get in a fight. No, everybody I talked to who was like, you know, stopped me to like, you know, talk a little smack or or just like they like basically noticed that I was a visiting fan, that we were visiting fans and not home fans. They were fun. It was fun. Like, people like talk a little smack, good stuff.
11: If you were
10: six
11: inches shorter, you would have gotten in a fight. Somebody would have picked a fight with you.
10: Everybody was super nice, very knowledgeable. A lot of people, like, real ball knowledge. Like, hey, man, like, what's going on with Louisville City this year? Like, it's been so long. You know, a lot of, like, oh, well, you know, the hospitality was great last time we were down there. Very funny because it was the playoff game. You know, a lot of, like, it was good. Like, stuff you want from a, like, healthy sports environment, right? Like, you go, I don't know if you, either of you guys have ever done, like, road games for any of your favorite teams, but I know, Jeff, you have covered some of the games for our teams on the road, but, like, just as a spectator, you know, I want that. I expect that.
11: Back and forth.
10: But everybody was very, like, ultimate at the end of the day, was like, we're talking a little smack, but also, like, thanks for being here. Very cool. Like, you guys always have some traveling fans like that. Like, that's a cool thing that doesn't happen a lot. Yeah, that actually was kind of the vibe even at a couple of other places that we, you know, went and had a couple of beers beforehand, whatever. Shout out to Flory and East, a great little craft brewery there in Hamtramck. Had a great time. Walkable to the stadium. Had the Sweden-Netherlands game on beforehand. Just, like, cool. Cool, good vibes. But let me say this. Two things.
11: Can't wait to hear this.
10: Two main other talking points aside from just a general, like, friendly vibe and good folks, good soccer fans. One about the much-discussed Northern Guard and the supporters section at Keywords Stadium, and the other about Keywords Stadium itself. We'll start with the second one. Keywords Stadium is an old place. It is a genuinely historic place.
11: Yeah.
10: It was built by the Works Progress Administration, Depression era, very cool. It's
11: coming up on 100 years old.
10: It's coming up on a century. A charming, sort of environment that uses the word charming to mean cool, but
11: rusty.
10: Kind of a dump.
11: When you say charming, I hear rusty.
10: It's got good bones. Let me use another one. Like, if you were to look at Keyworth like a house, you'd be like, man, this is a beautiful, like, the framing.
11: But we got to knock out the kitchen.
10: The work on this house is great,
11: yeah.
10: But, man, it's missing a lot of modern touches.
11: Yeah.
10: And that is Keyworth Stadium.
11: There's no bidet at Keyworth Stadium.
10: Buddy, there's no indoor plumbing at Keyworth Stadium. That's a real statement.
11: Wait.
10: There's not a bathroom that flushes at Keyworth Stadium. There is not a kitchen that functions at Keyworth Stadium.
11: On this point, though, in the post-game presser, I opened with Simon. I can't remember. I just like, hey, go up to Keyworth. You get the job done. You know, tough environment. He's like, yeah, we're doing this in somebody's backyard right now.
10: Yes.
11: And he was posted up on a picket fence.
10: Yes.
11: Like a somebody's backyard fence. Anyway.
10: That part was very cool. But the location is a 10 out of 10. It's super walkable from, like, it's Hamtramck. It's Detroit. Like, it's a dense, people live there. You're walking through a neighborhood and then boom, stadium. That part, awesome. Loved it. Lack of, like, bathroom and running water. Didn't love that. Porta potties, not really my preferred sports stadium toilet experience. They don't have a kitchen, so they get creative with it. They make the best out of what they got. There's, like, a lot of great food trucks. You know, it's like a lot of it's a very international community, that part of Detroit in general. Lots of, like, different and varied cuisine on offer that people are very much taking advantage of. Some sort of, like, club-sponsored concessions, kind of doing, you know, stadium staples, burgers and dogs and stuff. All that kind of cooked outside. It was all good, but it was just kind of not up to snuff from what I'm used to, let's just say it like that. Even at other sort of, like, lower league or minor league kind of experiences in baseball or whatever.
11: Turner was slumming it up in Keyworth. That's what he's got to say.
10: Kind of, yeah. Like, I mean, like, they don't have a physical team store, so it's all, like, kind of pop-up open market. And, look, it was a gorgeous day. So everything was great. The vibes were out the roof, if there were one, which there wasn't, and of any kind. In fact, everything was open to the elements. There's not even, like, a cover for any part of the stands. It's literally just like a high school football stadium.
11: Yeah. Well, that's what Keyworth was for most of its right?
10: Yeah.
11: So it's just kind of the vibe. Yeah.
10: So as far as, like, a facility, you know, the playing surface is bad and tiny, and the gameplay doesn't really reflect either team's actual skills.
11: Right.
10: As far as a facility, cool. Not really up
11: not
10: to
11: ideal.
10: Par in the modern American soccer landscape. I did have a great time, though. I would say the concessions are pretty fairly priced. You're pretty much going to pay what you pay at Lynn Family Stadium for most stuff. They had a couple of, like, budget options. Like, you could get a Stroh's, which is, like, a Detroit local, like, lager for, like, $5 all the way throughout the game. Loved that.
11: Those Stroh's Natty Bose? No?
10: Natty
11: Van Pelt? No? Okay.
10: Natty Bose is Baltimore.
11: Yeah, but that's anyway, Scott Van Pelt likes to say,
10: oh, yeah.
11: You're going to go watch the O's with some Stroh's and Natty Bose.
10: That's right.
11: So Stroh's isn't just a Detroit thing.
10: Okay. Well, that was their cheap beer that they had. It was good. But, like, concessions and stuff. all any like up like any craft anything, any cider or whatever, like that was all pretty comparable to pricing at Lynn Family Stadium as well, which is kind of crazy because when you needed to use the bathroom after having a few, you were in a porta potty. There's no video board. The PA system.
2: That's a real experience right there.
10: There's no video board.
2: It's all soccer.
10: That's right. Honestly, Aiden, that's a great point. I've been rambling a lot here, but that is the main takeaway for me was it is called soccer and places like Keyworth are why.
2: Yeah.
10: And so, like, I did love it. Like, I've been ragging on it a bunch here. I had a great time.
11: I don't know
10: if
11: you've been ragging on it. I think you're just being honest about what the situation is.
10: I had a great time. It was fantastic. There was probably 20 other Lou City fans kind of over in the we were sitting at one end of the stadium. Like, you're watching Keyworth. If you're looking at Keyworth on the broadcast, there's that wall that says Keyworth Stadium, which is very cool.
11: Yeah.
10: And then behind that is the train. There's the legendary
11: which
10: Keyworth
11: we
10: train.
11: We had a train during
10: we
11: the game.
10: We did. It was awesome. That was cool. They honked and everybody went, yeah! And then, like, kind of a whole crowd cheer. It was fun.
11: They stole that idea from Lynn Stadium at U of L, by the way. Keyword.
10: Sure.
11: Putting the railroad next to the
10: stadium. Of course. Yeah. They won it
11: 100 years
10: way.
11: Ago.
10: Yeah.
11: Just kidding.
10: So that was cool. And, yeah, just the stadium is like, it's a dump. It's got great bones. It's a great experience. You should, if you like the USL, if you like lower league American soccer, minor league American soccer, whatever you want to call it, like, you should go to Keyworth. It's fun. You should go there before they build that fancy new place that they're building, which is going to be awesome, and have all the sort of, like, 20th century conveniences you are used to at either your
11: They'll
10: home
11: probably,
10: or any
11: they
10: other
11: They should have at least
10: facility.
11: One porta potty just for memory's sake at the new stadium.
10: Yeah.
11: Some odd, whatever it is, feel.
10: Just somewhere.
11: Did it live up to the hype as the most intimidating environment in the USL Championship?
10: It did not. It absolutely did not. Oh, look, everybody was nice. It was a great crowd, full crowd. 5 o'clock, beautiful afternoon, big opponent, all that kind of stuff. So definitely a great crowd and a full crowd. You know, that's kind of the other point is good old NGS. You know, I think that the...
11: Easy. I know you're not on Twitter anymore, but they are going to blow up your Twitter. Someone named Turner Hawkins on Twitter is about to get a lot of hate mail.
10: I think that they...
11: It's not going to be
10: let
11: you,
10: let me say it like this. They have three rooting priorities, and they go in this order. Number one, rooting for the Northern Guard supporters. They root for themselves. That's
11: sure,
10: like kind of
11: their
10: number one thing is they like to sing songs about being from Detroit and out of the city and, like, where they're from and who they are and all that kind of stuff. That's great. I love that. Nothing wrong with that. Number two, a close second, rooting against whoever is there as the away team.
11: Yeah.
10: A lot of, like, FU Louisville chants and things like that, and just, like, kind of, it was just kind of weird. I don't know.
11: What an interesting, by the way, I know we kind of get lost in the weeds and in the forest on this.
10: Oh, we are deep in the forest right now, my brother.
11: Hating on Louisville is such an interesting
10: thing. It's so lame.
11: It's such an interesting thing. Like,
10: it's so lame, man.
11: In the grand scheme of things, like, Louisville is not a very hateable city
10: it's
11: on the national
10: totally
11: scene.
10: Totally fine.
11: And
10: yet... Most people who come visit here are like, yeah, I had a nice time.
11: Yeah,
10: like, like, almost exclusively when I talk to people, it even happened on the day, like, in Keyworth, people were like, oh, yeah, like, you know, they were making jokes about coming here and beat us in the playoffs, but then they were also like, oh, and I had a, like, it was awesome.
11: I had
10: like,
11: a lovely
10: your town
11: experience.
10: Is great. That is, like, the almost universal, like,
11: anyway.
10: That's our deal. Like, we're great at hosting tourists. That's kind of our thing.
11: Yeah.
10: So to hate on, like, the city of Louisville is, like, unless you live here and you know kind of, like, warts and all, like, what we got going on here, but, like, if you're just, like, a tourist who's been here twice for three soccer games, or three times for three soccer games, and you were like, this sucks, F them, like, screw that, like, get over yourself. And then a distant third behind those two priorities, like barely on the same list, is rooting for Detroit City Football Club. Like, I really get the sense that it doesn't really matter what's happening. And on the one hand, that's good,
11: like,
10: because,
11: on the
10: like,
11: field, you mean.
10: Yeah, like, they don't really, that doesn't really seem that different. But, like, it's all kind of the same.
11: Binoculars.
10: It's not excessively creative chanting. Their TIFO work is great, and they're good at that. The chants and stuff are all pretty much boilerplate, like American Outlaws type stuff that everybody kind of does. There's a lot of stuff I'm familiar with from the Coopers and from some of the standing sections at Lynn Family Stadium over the years, and even in, like, literally American Outlaws, like, in games I've been in for the U.S. You know, kind of get that same kind of drums all the time sort of feeling.
11: Yeah.
10: They did a couple of cool things where they got, like, a big sort of D.C., F.C. back and forth with the rest of the stadium. That was cool. It happened twice. That happened as many times as I heard sort of an explicit, like, F you Louisville sort of situation, which really, to me, tells you a lot. I would say the actual number of people, it's packed in there. Supporter section was good and full because it's half the stadium.
11: Yeah.
10: If you took everybody that shows up a typical or a good, like, turnout Louisville, an equivalent turnout Louisville City game, stands in the Waterfront end and stands in the Estapenal end, and you put them in Keyworth Stadium, they would fill half the stadium. and the number of people who are, like, super invested and super engaged and, like, doing all the chants and the cheers and stuff is probably an extra 30 people compared to what happens at Lynn Family Stadium. But because it's a much bigger place, it looks a lot different.
11: Yeah.
10: And that, look, this is genuinely no shade to the people. I love to, like, holler and jump around and, like, wave my scarf in the air and lose my voice and use the F word and I'll do all that kind of stuff. I would say those are probably 3 of my 10 favorite things. But, like, it's just kind of, it wasn't all that. It wasn't all that. You know, I think the worst part about playing at Keyworth is playing on the surface and the size of the surface at Keyworth, not really the fans. Like, you're going to get some gaff. You're going to get some smack talk from the stands.
11: Gaff or guff?
10: Guff, that's what I meant. I made a gaff. There we go.
11: You made a guff gaff.
10: I did. I did. I made a gaff about guff. But in general, like, it wasn't. Wasn't all that. It was great.
11: It wasn't all that. At THawk69 on Twitter.
10: That's right.
11: Send all your hate there.
10: That's right. It was great. Apologies to whoever that user is, but it was. It's not me. But it was great. They're out there, you know, doing their thing and having a great time. And you know, far be it for me to like really hate on it that hard. But was it the most intimidating environment that I've ever been in the USL Championship? No, because I've been to Lynn Family Stadium on
11: Phil the Fam last year.
10: Yeah, and the year before that. And the year before that, and, like, several other times in between. And yeah. The Bay game where Racing clinched the playoffs.
11: Yeah, it
10: was a different league, but, you know, you get the same point.
11: Yeah.
10: It was, I will say, a doubleheader with their W League team, who they do sort of promote as, like, their sister club, or sister team within the same club. Mm-hmm. And it was billed that way, and, like, you could, like, your ticket got you into both. We bailed because we had dinner plans.
11: You're a Louisville City fan.
10: Yeah. No shame to the Detroit City USL.
11: Who were they playing, by the way?
10: I think it was Ann Arbor, maybe. So like kind of a little local derby.
11: Come on.
10: So I'm as someone who's I'll even say this on the show, like, been campaigning pretty hard to try and get a doubleheader going here, unsuccessfully so far. That was cool to see. Didn't get the sense that a lot of people were sticking around, which it was a bummer. But you know, it's I kind of get it. Like, the W League is cool, but it is sort of a summer wood bat kind of baseball situation. And it's good for the development kind of pyramid.
11: Man, those wood bats really come in handy on the soccer field, by the
10: way. They sure do.
11: Goalkeeping is a different game altogether. Speaking of wood bats.
10: Yeah, that's crazy. Speaking of wood bats, it was cool to see, I think it's called Hamtramck Stadium, which is the baseball stadium right next door to Keyworth.
11: Oh, right, yeah.
10: Which I think is like the
11: oldest. Is that where they play the W League game?
10: No, it's not. There was an ongoing, I think, like American Legion or whatever, like summer baseball situation, but I believe it's the oldest, like, former Negro League stadium that still exists and is in use.
11: Very cool.
10: Which was, as a sort of a piece of Americana, quite interesting. But I would say, let me give it some ratings here. Walkability and sort of like getting around and like having a day, like an away day, and getting to Keyworth and having a nice time, 10 out of 10.
11: You get to have a beer and then walk to the stadium.
10: It was fantastic.
11: And then walk somewhere
10: and
11: else and have
10: while
11: another
10: you were
11: beer.
10: Walking
11: to
10: the, while you were walking to the stadium, other fans were walking to the stadium. Yeah. Like, it had that kind
11: felt,
10: of game day
11: energy,
10: feel.
11: Yeah.
10: 10 out of 10. Loved it. And so, like, a piece of Americana, like I said, 10 out of 10. Loved it.
11: Yeah.
10: Work, you know, all that kind of
11: anytime
10: cool old
11: Hawkins
10: brick.
11: Anytime can mention Works Progress Administration.
10: That's true. Hey.
11: He's happy.
10: Shout out to my new deal heads. shout out to my guy FDR, and shout out to my grandfather, Franklin Delano Baker.
11: I don't
10: named
11: want,
10: after FDR.
11: I don't want to get into that, but that's
10: named after FDR on Election Day. So shout out to all my new deal heads out there. I liked it. It was fun. Everybody, the people were great. The people were nice. The quality of, like, the food and stuff you could get was good.
11: Yeah.
10: Would have loved a bathroom. Would have loved some kind of, like, indoor team store kind of space. Would have loved.
11: You're so soft. You're so soft.
10: Would have loved.
11: What a soft soccer fan.
10: Would have loved a video board. Some kind, you know, some sort of the production was really, it didn't exist, which is obviously something I think about a lot because it's kind of a lot of what
11: do
10: I
11: do. Do you want to take that job in Detroit now? Because your job would look a lot easier in Detroit on game day.
10: No, but I will say this, and this will be kind of my last thing before we stop, you know, letting me ramble for 20 minutes about 1-4 hours of my life and take our first break. But I think what it really said to me was it underlined how good we have it.
11: Yeah.
10: And how good, frankly, how hard our work pays off when it comes to, like, fan experience and the stadium staff and just what it's like logistically to experience a soccer match at Lynn Family Stadium versus basically anywhere else in the USL Championship. We are the standard, and that's, like, you know, knowing that and experiencing it are two completely different feelings.
11: This may sound negative, and
10: sure.
11: I'm not trying to hate on the rest of the league.
10: I kind of am, so let's do it.
11: We're not the standard. We're above the

0: really close, and I dapped up Evan Davila, and, you know, it was fun times. So, great experience. I would go back. We did buy, like, kind of the quote-unquote VIP tickets, which were not really that V or IP, but it was fun. It was a good time. You got a chair back at least, and that helped everybody have a better experience. Yeah. Okay, enough talking about my trip to Detroit, which was great, and I am missing vacation, and yes, I did come back this morning. We're going to take our first break here on Soccer City Radio. We're going to come back, and I think Aiden's got a little some trivia for us to fill a week of idle action from both teams.
1: Speaking of having some beers, I'm ready for some, like, bar trivia. Barman Aiden going to deliver the trivia.
0: And Aiden does have his license to serve, I believe.
2: Sure.
0: At least he's got a license that says he's 21. Anyway, we're a little unhinged this week. We're taking our first break on Soccer City Radio.
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0: And we're back, and we're here on Soccer City Radio, and we are not going to talk about the world in 2 square miles, a.k.a. Hamtramck, Michigan. We're going to throw it to the Lou City, the play-by-play voice of Louisville City, Aiden Ricks. Aiden, what you got?
8: All right, so I've been spending my whole internship looking into the history of Louisville City.
1: You really have.
8: I mean, just looking at different things, but the history of soccer.
1: Let me brag on Aiden a little bit, intern Aiden, not play-by-play Aiden. He's compiled a record book for us on Louisville City, so all of Louisville City's games are now documented. Except for maybe two in the U.S. Open Cup from like 2015, 2016. We're trying to tie up those loose ends. And then he's been digging into the history of pro soccer in Louisville for work that is yet to come that fans can be plugged in and tuned in for in the coming weeks, where we really dive into soccer's got a deeper history here than
8: there's
1: I realized.
8: Some unknown history.
1: There is
8: a lot
1: some
8: of
1: little
8: about.
1: Known history and forgotten history that we'll unveil and shed some light on.
8: But I got some trivia questions about both teams.
1: Let's
8: both
1: do
8: Louisville
1: it.
8: City
1: Let's
8: and
1: do
8: Racing
1: it.
8: Louisville. Let's start off
1: love some trivia.
8: With Louisville City. With
1: is this competitive? I want to beat Turner.
0: Yeah, how are we doing this? Are we going to go back and forth? We each get to answer?
8: I think that both of you will get an answer, and then whoever gets it right will get a point.
1: There we go.
8: If that works.
1: I'm
8: great
1: with that.
0: And if we have the same answer, whoever said it first probably should.
8: Sure.
0: Point.
8: That works.
0: Great.
8: We're
1: oh, is this like a buzz-in
8: here
1: situation?
0: No, but like if we go back and forth and, you know. This is the radio people want to hear, by the way.
1: That's right.
8: There you go. We're going to start off here with certain players always step up when the lights shine the brightest. Can you tell me the player in the playoffs for Louisville City that has the most goal contributions?
1: Goal contributions?
8: So that is goals plus assists.
1: Oof. I'm going to go Brian Ownby.
0: I'm going to say Oscar Jimenez.
8: Brian Ownby is correct with 13. Yeah.
1: Ding, ding, ding, ding, ding.
8: Oscar Jimenez has 6. They're all assists, actually.
0: Okay.
8: So Oscar actually leads Louisville City when it comes to assists.
0: Hey, let's go. Hey, honestly, I'm proud of that. I'm happy with that.
8: Let's switch over and let's go to the Racing side here. We're going to go Racing clinched their first playoff berth last year with a 1-0 victory on Decision Day. 3 points added up to a total that set the club record for most points in a season. Can you tell me how many points they had? And I'll give you a bonus for a goal differential.
1: I really should know this. I'm going to say, you want to go first?
0: I think it's 30.

0: That's exactly what I was going to say.
1: And I'm going to say a goal differential of plus 2.
0: The goal differential, I am confident, was minus something. I'm going to say minus 2. So I'm going to say, officially, I'll say 38 points minus 2.
1: And
0: this
1: I'll
0: is fine margins. This is third game of the group stage,
1: yeah.
0: Fine margins,
1: I'll
0: baby.
1: I'll take 38 and a positive goal differential.
2: It is 37.
0: Dang it!
2: And negative 3.
1: Okay,
2: negative
1: all right. We'll give
2: Jeff
1: that
2: one.
1: Only
2: team to make the playoffs with a negative goal differential.
0: Well, it was 10 wins and 7 draws, memory. Now, I knew it was 10 wins. I could have come up with 7 draws if you really put me through.
1: We'll give that one to Jeff. He was closer.
2: All right, let's go back to Lou City here. There's a quick one. Who scored the first goal in Lou City history?
0: Magnus Rasmussen.
1: That's right.
2: That is correct, because I got that from an article that was written by D. Jeff Hildy.
0: Hey!
2: So
0: wow. Listen to this.
1: Who's that guy? He sounds like a
0: wow. What a bum.
2: Sticking with
0: been writing about Lou City for a decade.
1: Yeah.
0: God.
2: Sticking with
0: Nerd.
2: Lou City on this one. All-time leading goal scorer in the Lamar Hunt U.S. Open Cup.
0: For Lou City.
2: For Lou City.
0: Wow. That's a tough one.
1: I feel like this is going to be a more recent guy. I don't know why I feel that way, but I feel that way.
0: All right, you have to remember that Lou City dunked on the Tartan Devils Oak Avalon 9-0 in 2017.
1: How could I forget?
0: I bet you in that game alone, maybe you might find the leading goals. I'm going to say Sean Toch.
1: I'll say Cam Lancaster.
2: Sean Toch was 7.
1: God,
0: man,
1: bless.
0: I'm nailing this. I'm nailing this.
1: I wasn't around while the show prep was happening. I was doing some other stuff. Are you guys, like, colluding? Or
0: No.
1: Okay.
0: No.
2: Like, look on. He might
0: I mean,
2: have 8 now if we include his from this year as well.
0: Yeah, it's, I mean, maybe so.
2: So Sean Toch is the leader.
0: There
1: man,
0: we go.
1: I'm getting floor wiped.
0: This is
1: it's tough.
0: This is Germany 7, Curacao 1 over here.
1: Yeah.
2: We're going to go back to
1: I'm
2: the race.
1: Brazil,
2: or we're going to go to the Lynn Family Stadium.
0: Okay.
2: In a way.
0: Like
2: back
0: it?
2: In 2024,
1: yep.
2: They hosted the U.S. Women's National Team in a match against Argentina,
0: yes.
2: Where the Americans picked up a 3-1 victory.
0: Mm-hmm.
2: Can you name me the players for America that scored?
1: Yes. Naomi Girma had a brace, her first goal for
0: yes.
1: The U.S. Women's National Team. The third goal I don't remember, but I do remember that the first two were, or at least there were two of them that were by Naomi Girma, her first
0: yep.
1: For the USA.
2: That is correct.
0: Do
2: you want me to give you a hint here? Because you might need it.
0: I'll take it.
1: Please.
2: This player has been in the news recently for the United States when it comes to soccer.
0: Ali Sintnor?
1: Trinity Rodman?
2: I think not women's national team player. Player in quotations.
0: What? I'm very confused. Did this help? That hint did not help.
1: That's a tough hint.
0: That's a hint that pushed me further from the answer.
2: Am
0: I
2: going to have to say this one?
0: Just give it to us.
2: The player in quotes I'm talking about is an own goal.
1: Oh, Owen Goal, yes.
2: There you go.
0: Yeah.
2: Notable player for the U.S. men's national
0: that's
2: team.
0: That's right.
1: Owen
2: goal.
0: Tied for leading goal scorer for the U.S. men's national team as of Thursday afternoon. We'll see what happens tonight against Turkey.
1: And as I will always tomorrow. Say, they'll get another one tonight, and I'll say the same thing I always say, which is they all count the same.
2: There you
0: that's
2: go.
0: Right.
2: So we're going back
1: so
2: to
1: I was
2: City.
1: Right. Naomi Girma
2: right.
1: Is the only
2: no,
1: one that actually
2: no,
1: scored
2: yeah,
1: for the
2: you
1: U.S.
2: Go.
1: Okay.
2: So we're going back to Lou City here. There have been 7 players to be called up to their respective senior national teams while playing for Lou City. Give me those players and bonus points for the country.
1: Okay, I think we should do this as a back and forth.
0: I'm good with that.
1: I feel like you, since you've answered those correctly, you should start first.
0: Senior national team.
1: Okay.
0: Mark Anthony K, Canada.
2: Correct.
1: Kevon Lambert, Jamaica.
2: 2.
0: Greg Ranjitsing, Trinidad and Tobago.
2: 3.
1: They're coming to town July 25th.
0: That's
1: 8:00.
0: That's
1: for
0: right.
1: Lou City. Now it gets interesting.
0: Now it does get a little tough.
1: There's
0: one big one that, if you thought about it for 2 seconds, you'd come up with.
1: Oh, I'm sure that I would, and I'm thinking about it. It has been more than 2 seconds, and I'm not sure I'm coming up with it. Senior national teams.
0: You can pass to me if you.
1: I am gonna have to pass.
0: All right. Are we counting Josh Winder?
2: Yes, we are.
1: Frick!
0: He got called up to the U.S. like after the Lou City season was over before
1: dang.
0: He moved on, but I think we still count it.
1: Oh, right. You're right. That's
0: Josh Winder to the U.S.
1: That's
0: yep.
1: A great pull.
2: There's
1: great pull.
2: 2 more that you all should get.
0: Okay. Should get.
2: One of these
0: say.
2: I think you won't get, but.
1: Should is crazy.
0: Should. Yeah, I know. It's tough.
1: This is great radio. I don't have any guesses. What do you get?
0: Jonathan Gomez, did he get?
2: He did.
0: He got called up to the U.S. with
1: man,
2: USA
1: was
2: and Mexico.
0: Still with,
1: right
0: yeah, that's
1: now.
0: Right. For still with Lou City.
1: So is he getting counted for both, or is that
2: he's
1: one
2: being
1: entry?
2: Being counted for both here, according to our official website.
1: Okay.
0: After that, I'm getting a little.
1: I'm going to say Kyle Smith.
0: Oh.
1: I know that's wrong.
0: No.
2: I'll throw you a bone. I'll tell you that they are both Jamaican.
0: Sean Francis?
2: Yes.
1: Sean Francis. The Academy's own Frando.
0: And there's another Jamaican?
2: There's another Jamaican.
0: Man, another Jamaican in addition to Kev and Sean and Frano. I think you're just going to have to guess this
1: one. Tell us this
2: Speedy
1: one.
2: Williams.
1: Speedy Williams!
0: Yeah, we should have come up with Speedy.
1: Man, we sucked at that.
2: That was one
1: we
2: of the ones I thought
1: And by me, by we, I mean mostly
0: well,
1: me.
0: Well, Frano works in the building, and I see him
1: We see him all every day.
0: As opposed to Speedy Williams.
1: He's got a Jamaica flag in his car, yeah.
2: All right, we got one more here.
1: Shout out to Speedy Williams, though.
2: We got one more coming from the racing side. Back in 2023, Savannah DeMello made history when she was called up to the U.S. Women's National Team for the World Cup.
0: Yes.
2: She was the first player since 2003 to go into the tournament. How?
1: Without being capped previously.
0: Correct.
2: Bingo.
1: She had never played for the U.S. Men's. Her first game was their send-off in San Jose, I think.
0: Mm-hmm. Correct.
2: There you go. There's some trivia for both of them.
0: Some great trivia.
1: Hey, good
0: job.
1: Great trivia. And I'm sorry. I would like to apologize to both of you and you, listener, for being bad at that.
0: Hey, it's a team effort on Soccer City Radio.
1: It's true.
0: We all came through.
1: My brain was full of thoughts about the porta potties at Keyworth instead.
0: Can't spell Soccer City Radio without we.
1: Sure, man.
2: If you spell it a little differently.
0: Yeah, you know.
1: The W is silent. It's after the C's in soccer. Okay, well, let's do a little World Cup. Can we do a little World Cup here?
0: Yeah, let's do some World
1: Cup. Let's do some. I liked our structure last week of let's list some things, because we all are on kind of different schedules, and I was on vacation, so frankly, guys, I was watching a lot.
0: Sure, yeah.
1: But we all kind of have different schedules and catch different things, and Jeff's got kids, and Aiden's a child himself, and so everybody's got different priorities
0: Aiden's
1: and ways that they spend their time.
0: The subject of many jokes on this show today.
1: It's because we don't have games for either team this week to talk about,
0: right.
1: So we're really just we're pulling out all the stops here on Soccer City Radio. Thanks for sticking with us. Jeff, what's something cool that you want
0: to
1: pull out?
0: Can I defer
1: out?
0: To you first, since
1: sure,
0: you watched
1: yeah.
0: a lot of the World Cup this week?
1: Yeah, I do. I want to pull out honestly, there's been a lot of chat about a couple of different things that I want to talk about, but the first one has been the Diaspora World Cup, the ways that all of these, I really thought that the expansion of the field to include a lot of these, smaller first-time nations, as we talked about previously,
0: Cape Verde, Uzbekistan, Curacao.
1: Things of that
0: who
1: nature.
0: Else is what
1: Scotland.
0: Scotland, yeah.
1: You know, I think that, there was a lot of, a little bit of a cynical part of me that was it's cool, it's a cool story, you get the crowd pop when they make it, but then they show up to the tournament, and maybe it's not that competitive or not that good. Haiti is another one here.
0: Yeah.
1: And that just hasn't been the case. They've genuinely, a lot of these games have
0: Most
1: been competitive.
0: Of the games are really competitive.
1: Cape Verde in particular has been awesome. Haiti last night was very, very fun. Mm-hmm. Definitely in that game.
0: Against Morocco.
1: 3-2,
0: right?
1: They did lose, but they took the lead twice and really gave them every bit of everything that Morocco wanted and then some. So I wanted to give a shout out to that, the smaller nations in the World Cup and their sort of respective kind of international communities, not just here in the States, but abroad, and some of the scenes and the clips that you see when, their teams score in their first World Cup, maybe their first ever goal in the World Cup or first in living memory. Just seeing what it means to fans all around the world to truly see their national teams for the first time get on the stage, compete, and compete hard. In ways that I, at least personally, was not expecting. So shout out to all my small nations, and shout out to all of my diaspora community celebrating those goals. Really, really fun.
0: Aiden, you want to go? You got something cooked up?
2: I've got one that I want to throw out there, and it involves the fans of all these teams from Europe that have been going to different
1: yes.
2: things that are happening in the U.S. We saw the English go to the rodeo down there in Fort Worth, Texas.
0: Yeah, that's right.
2: But then it's all the fans that have been going to baseball games.
0: Yeah.
2: There was one, I think it was yesterday when we were recording this live.
1: It's Thursday.
2: And it was a game between the Mets and the Cubs where Norway fans were there. And the Cubs hit a 3-run
0: right.
2: home run late in the game. And, of course, this is in New York, so
0: yeah.
2: the Mets fans are all disappointed. And you look up in the upper deck, and the Norway fans are doing a Congo line through the stands. And the broadcast decided to cut
1: that.
2: To it at the perfect moment. It is a great – it's peak broadcasting if you see that. So while he's rounding the bases, they just cut to the Norway fans to go away from it. But also the Scots taking over Fenway. It's just really cool to see all this happening.
0: On that note, the Scots also took over a Marlins game.
1: Lone Depot Park or whatever.
0: That's right. And I want to point out, they had a moment, I'm not sure what inning, I don't remember what batter it was, but I saw the clip where each pitch, they'd go, oh,
1: yes.
0: for every single pitch. And I was like, that's great. I think a baseball crowd should adopt that for a big game.
1: Yeah.
0: And it reminded me of, college baseball.
1: Yes, I was going to say that.
0: Texas A&M fans will count the number of balls if a pitcher's thrown, six balls in a row, which happens more in college baseball than Major League Baseball. College pitchers, college kickers. And,
1: nice.
0: So they'll just count, ball five, ball five. And just, that level of engagement we don't often see from regular season baseball would be a lot of fun to see. So yeah, to piggyback off what you were saying.
2: There's one more I want to throw out there. There's this guy online. His name is Jensen. He goes to all the non-league games in England.
1: Yes,
2: came
1: I love
2: over to the States and went to a Brooklyn FC game.
1: Yes.
2: Which
1: yes.
2: is a crazy crossover.
1: Yeah, crazy.
2: I've been watching that guy for like 3 years.
0: I love that guy.
2: That crossover happened, but just want to throw that out there.
0: Yeah. Jeff, what you got? I'm gonna go a little Underthink Express for me because this is, it's been something on my mind since the U.S. defeated Australia last week.
1: Yes, they did. We haven't talked about that yet.
0: We haven't really talked about it yet, but John Denver, Country Roads.
1: Yes,
0: take me home after the game and the crowd singing it and becoming a bona fide story. There have been multiple stories written online about how that came to be and how it's going to be a new tradition for the U.S. and how Mauricio Pochettino was playing it in his office the other day.
1: I have,
0: and
1: yes.
0: And I just love it, and I think it's great, and I love, I have many conversation with friends during this World Cup about how maybe a little college football culture could afford to have some of that bleed into our soccer
1: definitely.
0: Culture a little bit, including singing Country Roads. I have pitched having a pet band at Lou City and Racing Games.
1: And we're working on it. We're working on it.
0: I think it would be great to have and just that sort of vibe of like what is already American sports culture bleeding into our soccer team a little bit and our soccer culture a little bit. I think it's been a lot of fun, specifically with Country Roads Take Me Home in Seattle.
1: I'm super into that. I think that's very, very good. I honestly look forward to hearing it again tonight in L.A. Like,
0: that's
1: honestly.
0: Right. I mean, they have
1: I'm, like,
0: to do
1: genuinely
0: it, right?
1: looking
0: they
1: forward
0: to
1: do
0: it.
1: Have to do it.
0: They have to do it.
1: Yeah, that game was definitely another thing we're shouting out as
0: and
1: well.
0: And I'll just say this. It has been on my mind so much that I was driving around in my 92 Ford Ranger yesterday with the windows down blaring Country Roads on repeat. And it was amazing. I loved it. It was a wonderful afternoon of going to the grocery store.
1: I saw a clip where Poch was like, yeah, me and the coaching staff, the night before every game, we sit in the office and we listen to country music.
0: Isn't that cool? Well,
1: it was like a way to like lock in on
0: he,
1: sort of the Americanness.
0: Posted that they were
1: awesome.
0: Listening to Lainey Wilson yesterday.
1: Yeah.
0: And
1: amazing.
0: I was like, man, that's nuts.
1: So good.
0: Anyway.
1: Yeah, it's like Poch play Jump Ryan. And you'll win the cup. Last night I was trying to think of like a Chris Richards like song. I think you could get one to like Angel from Montgomery because he's from Alabama. I think there's something in there. I'm workshopping, but yeah, I think your point about like the way to like sort of really make this great is interact or start to like integrate some of those like things that we already have as American sports culture into the way that we approach soccer. And
0: yes.
1: The Country Roads thing is a huge part of it. I'm really excited. I hope they play it again tonight. It'd be great. USA 2, Australia 0.
0: Yeah, hey, great performance.
1: Clean sheet in the World Cup. Alex. Kid named Freeman scored on Juneteenth. So good.
0: How about that?
1: The shots of like his dad Antonio, Green Bay Packers legend, scoring in Seattle,
0: yeah.
1: And then and Alex scoring in Seattle, and like the same side of the field.
0: Cool story, yeah.
1: Electric. But just a great crowd in Seattle as well. I think my second thing I want to pull out from the last week is there have been some crowds that have been lighter, but man, in general, the crowds have been phenomenal.
0: I gotta say, I mean, okay, yeah. And there have been people online pointing at, like, little sections of empty seats.
1: Fair enough, certainly.
0: Fair enough. But considering all the negative press that the ticket prices were getting before the World Cup.
1: Which aren't still insane.
0: Still
1: that
0: insane. I'm not saying that.
1: Yeah.
0: Right. But we were, like, a week before the opening game, we were concerned that the U.S.-Paraguay game was not going to be sold out, or at least not be a full house. It certainly was a full house.
1: Of course.
0: But even, like, the non-headline games.
1: Yeah.
0: Have had great crowds.
1: Great crowds.
0: Like 95% full NFL stadium crowds, which is really incredible.
1: Yes.
0: And I think in all the ways that we were fearful that this World Cup would not deliver, thus far it has delivered in all of those ways. Right. Yes.
1: I've got one other thing from the last week of the World Cup, unless either of you guys have something you want to pull on.
2: I want to throw one thing in about Freeman.
1: Yeah, please.
2: We bring up sometimes in the soccer community about how if the greatest athletes in the U.S. are playing soccer.
1: Yes.
2: This is a kid
1: they
2: whose
1: are.
2: Dad was
0: an NFL player.
2: So, like, it
1: a great too. One, too. Not like a bitch,
0: right? Really, really good.
2: One of the better athletes that
0: led the NFL in receiving
2: right
0: in 98,
2: yeah.
0: I was looking
2: at. Just
0: want
2: to throw that out there.
0: Yeah, yeah.
1: No, you're 100% right. Like, yes, the best athletes. Yes. Guys, the other crazy secret is that I know this is going to blow everybody's minds. The U.S. is a really big place with a lot of great athletes in it.
0: Yeah.
1: The last thing I want to pull out from the last week is, you know, everything has been going really well. It's been the World Cup of, it's been the Mount Rushmore World Cup, by which I mean all the GOATs, or, like, the current, past, future, whatever. There's been a lot of elite individual performances from the people you wanted them from.
0: Yeah, the stars of
1: Messi hat trick.
0: Yeah.
1: Holland just absolutely pouring them in.
0: Mm-hmm.
1: Mbappe pretty much putting France on his back.
0: Yeah.
1: I want to shout out Yann Diamande, who has been kind of a breakout star here.
0: Yeah.
1: You know, and many, many, many, many others, like too many to name. here, not you, Ronaldo, you stay over there. But even if you like Ronaldo, which is, you're crazy, it's been the individual performance from an elite name that you want at a World Cup has happened already, and it's only been the group stage so far. That's been very, very cool. Shout out to the Norwegian fans as well, not just at not Shea Stadium, good lord, wherever they play now.
0: City Field.
1: But also doing that rowing thing behind that rowing thing in the photo op at Times Square behind an ongoing yoga class in front of them.
0: Yeah.
1: Really, really good. Really, really fun. Just all the flavor and stuff has been so good. Okay, we're going to take our second break here on Soccer City Radio. That USA game will be on tonight. They play Turkey in the last game of the group stage at 10 o'clock. If you can stay up, we'll be out at 4th Street, so come hang out with us. But even if you're going to stay up and watch it at home, please tune in. If they're playing great. You should want to watch them. I will be locked in, and you will be locked into our third segment of Soccer City Radio right after this short break.
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1: Soccer City Radio, we are back as promised slash threatened. We have returned from our second break here. And Jeff Milby, you got something for us.
0: Yeah, I got another little game. Aiden did a wonderful job with trivia. It inspired me to come.
1: I'm bringing absolutely nothing to this episode, by the way.
0: You brought lots of takes about Hamtramck.
1: Lots of potty talk.
0: Lots of potty talk, porta potty talk from Hamtramck. This one, it's the summertime. I've got two small children, one of which is 2.5, and he's a big talker. We go to the pool in summertime, and I don't know if you guys know this, but the pool water temperature can often be not right. It can be too cold. It can be too hot. Sometimes it's just right. So we're going to have a little Goldilocks-style game where we're going to dip our toes in the pool, not the porridge.
1: Gross.
0: Called too hot, too cold, or just right. I'll throw out a take, and you guys tell me if it's too hot, too cold, or just right. So, like we go to the pool, let's dive in. Floaties are optional at this pool.
1: Sunscreen mandatory.
0: Sunscreen is mandatory. Thank you very much to our dermatologists for that recommendation. We'll start here, since we were just talking about the World Cup in the last segment. Here's the take. Too hot, too cold, or just right. Lou City will win more knockout games Prinks Tires USL Cup, then the United States men's national team will win in knockout games in the World Cup. Here's some context.
1: I was going to say, a clarifier isn't it?
0: Here's some context. In the Prinks, first of all, Lou City has not clinched their knockout place yet. We have to wait until July 11th when Lou City takes on Lexington, as we mentioned, in the double fist cup game of the Prinks Tires USL Cup and the Commonwealth Cup presented by Republic Bank game. Rivalry game on July 11th. Lynn Family Stadium, get your tickets now because it's going to be a can't-miss event of the summer.
1: 8 o'clock.
0: Should Lou City advance to the knockout stage, there would be three knockout stage games in the Prinks Tires USL Cup that would be on offer. Meanwhile, for the U.S., who have guaranteed to make the knockout round, there are up to five. You've got the round of 32, the round of 16, quarterfinal, the semifinal, the final, or the third place game, should they make it that far. So there are fewer games for Lou City, potentially.
1: Mm.
0: But that's why I think it's a fun question. So the take is Lou City wins more knockout games in the Prinks USL Cup than the United States wins in the World Cup.
1: Take it away.
0: Too cold, too hot, just right.
1: Aiden, what you think?
2: I'm going to say just right.
0: Just right. So they're going to – go ahead. Go ahead.
2: I really like Lou City's chances when it comes to the knockout stage of the Spring Stars USL Cup. The team has competed better in cup stage or kind of cup competition so far this year compared to the regular season where they've been a little cold at times. But I think that with the way that the Spring Stars USL Cup is looking right now, Lou City can make a run here. And they easily could pull off potentially these three wins. The U.S., I think – right when they get past those opening two matches in the knockout stage is when they might run into a buzzsaw.
0: So the quarterfinal,
2: kind.
0: Yeah.
2: I think the quarterfinal might be as far as the U.S. can make it. I would love for them to prove me wrong with that one. I'm afraid that one of these giants that they're a little scared of right now is going to end up being in that quarterfinal match that might not go their way as much. But love for them to prove me wrong, but I think that it's going to go in Lucy's favor here.
1: Okay, so if I think it's a push and I think they're going to do the same thing, what would I say?
0: Too hot?
1: Too cold.
0: Too cold.
1: Okay.
0: No, too hot because I'm saying Lou City's going to win more.
1: I think that's too hot.
0: It's too
1: because
0: hot.
1: I think both. Because I actually agree with Aiden about the U.S. men's national team. I think they'll win two games, make it to a quarterfinal, which is really all I'm.
0: That's all anybody
1: wanted,
0: for.
1: Really, after that, I'm not so confident. Again, as Aiden was saying, I kind of, for the same reasons, I think Lou City will win a couple of these games. Maybe not all three of them.
0: Sure.
1: So I'm gonna take a push here. Say each team will win two, but all overall, I will say they will win the same amount. So too hot
0: too
1: for
0: hot.
1: Me on that one.
0: All right, we'll go to racing. Taylor Flint. I don't know if you guys are aware of this. I've put it in a couple of previews on the website racingluefc.com. Caden Charpentier has also made mention of this in some previews. Shout out Caden. That Taylor Flint currently leads the National Women's Soccer League in interceptions, which is maybe her strongest defensive attribute as arguably the best defensive midfielder in the National Women's Soccer League. Currently, 40 interceptions, according to FBref, for Taylor Flint. Nearest player has 30 interceptions. That's Claire Hutton of the Women's National
1: Team.
0: Who
1: is no slouch.
0: And the Kansas City Current as well. So the take is Taylor Flint finishes the regular season as the NWSL interceptions leader over Claire Hutton or any other player. League. Too hot, too cold, just right.
1: Just right for me. I think the combination of play style that Racing plays, that sort of leans on Taylor Flint as a kind of backstop in some of that transition defense, is a huge part of why she is here. Not, I mean, she's obviously excellent at it, which is the main part of why she is leading the league in interceptions, but I think her positioning within the sort of scheme is also getting her in a lot of those kind of opportunities to make those plays, which she then goes on to make. So I'm saying this is just right because the way that Racing Louisville likes to play and Taylor's effectiveness in her own right at executing those chances to win the ball back.
2: I mean, I agree with you completely there, too. I mean, I think the thing that has always surprised me with Taylor Flint, too, is how aggressive she does play and she's going after every single ball. The one thing that does scare me with her is that I know she's sitting on four yellow cards so far this year. And the next one would keep her out for a game. So the thing that would really help her is playing in every single match. I feel like it's inevitable she's going to get another yellow card, which is how she does
0: very
2: play.
0: Likely.
2: So that's the one downside with it is that she's probably going to have to miss a game at some point. But I do think she is, with what she's doing, she will end up having.
0: Crazy that she was not in this position until she came to Racing Louisville. They were
1: trying
0: to play her as a forward and as a more attacking midfielder.
1: Yeah, which she has skills to do.
0: Absolutely.
1: But like, it's so clear that
0: excels in
1: this
0: role.
1: Fits her profile so well. It is kind of weird.
0: How much time we got left, Turner?
1: Yeah, we got a few minutes. What do you got?
0: All right, I got one more. One more Goldilocks-type question here. Back to Lou City and back to the USL. The take, it is Tampa Bay's Players... I'm sorry. Oh, Players' Shield.
1: Yeah,
0: yes.
1: You're right.
0: I questioned myself. Supporters' Shield versus Players' Shield. Everyone gets confused. It is Tampa Bay's Players' Shield to lose. As it currently stands, Tampa Bay is 5 points clear of Charleston in the east and Orange County in the west. The overall lead in the Players' Shield race. They are even on games played, by the way. 14 games played, those three teams. Lou City, for what it's worth, 10 points back of Tampa Bay right now in the standings in the Players' Shield race. And those 14 games, we should note, 14 of 30 games on the schedule.
1: Yes.
0: So we are
1: basically
0: very near the halfway point of the season in the USL right now in the regular league schedule. So the take is, it's Tampa Bay's Players' Shield to lose. 5 points clear of two teams, 10 points clear of Lou City, with just slightly over half the season to go.
1: Aiden, what you got?
2: I think that's just right. I think that they are the only ones that are going to give it away themselves. Like, there's no one that's truly going to be able to catch them right now with how they're playing. The one thing that's going against them is the schedule in the back half of the season for Tampa Bay. A little back heavy when you look at the teams that they're going to play. They've got Detroit on there. They've got Pittsburgh on there. A lot of these teams have been playing pretty well so far this year. I think they've got a couple trips out west as well. So it's going to be how can they weather the storm themselves. This team, when they came into Lynn Family Stadium, I felt pretty confident leaving there saying that they were the best team right now in the USL Championship. So it's going to take for them themselves to mess up enough.
1: I'm going too hot once again here.
0: Too hot.
1: Because I think, you know.
0: Send it back to the kitchen. I need it to cool off.
1: Yeah, or just like let it sit there for a second.
0: Put an ice cube in it.
1: Yeah, yeah.
0: That's right.
1: The soup of the USL Championship.
0: We're talking about porridge after all.
1: Of course.
0: Or the pool. I don't know. I kind of mixed my, my metaphors on this one.
1: I'm still saying whatever it is, it's too hot for me.
0: Yeah.
1: Because there is this little team from South Carolina called the Charleston Battery who I think are playing really well right now. Since May, since Derby, actually since the week before Derby, they have lost one game across all competitions, and it was a road game in New Mexico that they lost late, 1-0. They've beaten Detroit. They drew Tampa in Tampa. They have been absolutely putting some pretty clinical beatdowns on some bad teams, which you want from a great team, and have won three on the bounce, including yesterday 4-1 over Loudoun. In some midweek action in the USL Championship. So I'm saying too hot because I think 5 points halfway through, you know, if we were maybe 10 games left to play or 5 games left to play and it was, you know, 5 or 8 points, you know, then I would be a little bit more on board with this. I think for me right now, looking at Charleston, looking at Charleston's form, you know, Tampa did sort of recently show some mortality losing their first game of the year a couple of weeks ago to Hartford 1-0. I'm saying this is too hot for me right now. You know, we'll talk in a couple weeks, I'm sure, but right now this one's a little bit too hot.
0: All right, that's what I got. Pass me the porridge. Let's dive in the pool. Floaties are optional. The spoon is not for the porridge. You're not going to use your hand for that thing.
1: It's not for the pool water either, though.
0: Not
1: so
0: for the, yeah,
1: just the really leave the spoon inside.
0: Eat the porridge, wait 30 minutes, jump in the pool.
1: That's right.
0: It for too hot, too cold, just right. Little Bear signing off. Baby Bear, right? Baby Bear in Goldilocks.
1: Sure, babe, yeah.
0: I'd like to be known as Baby Bear. Anyway, all right, back to you, Turner.
1: Thanks, Baby Bear. So we're going to – that's just about it for us here on Soccer City Radio. But, you know, both teams idle this weekend again as well. But back in action the following weekend, including at home, Louisville City on the 4th of July.
0: That's right.
1: 8 o'clock. They play aforementioned Hartford Athletic at Lynn Family Stadium. A great perspective viewpoint to watch the fireworks from the river as well. We got a big giveaway. We got big sun hats, which will be fun, like straw hats. And then Racing are finally, feels like it's been 3 years since Racing Louisville played a game. They play on Sunday, July 5th on the road at Portland. Crazy game to start back their second kind of stretch of the schedule here. But we'll be back in action, not only for Louisville soccer teams next week. We will be back here on Soccer City Radio next week. Is there something time-sensitive that you wanted to say?
0: No, I'm just going to plug the weekend after that, by the way, could be a humongous weekend of soccer.
1: Yes.
0: If the U.S. advances to the quarterfinal, it would be on the Friday at 3 o'clock. Racing plays Bay
1: at
0: home.
1: That's the
0: 10th. That night on the 10th at 8 o'clock. And then Lou City Lexington the next day at Lynn Family Stadium, also at 8 o'clock. So that could be just a spectacular weekend of soccer. We're a couple weeks away from
1: it. It's been a great couple of weeks of soccer with the World Cup and all that kind of good stuff. Thanks for bearing with us through some slower times for our teams as far as just games on the schedule. It all kicks back up next week, and then guess what? You get the World Cup, and you get Louisville's pro soccer teams, and we will be right here with you to talk about all of it on Soccer City Radio. And as always,
0: vamos morados.
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9: I wonder if Indiana Fever coach Stephanie White is going to run out of oxygen trying to defend her player, Caitlin Clark.
10: You're coming in here aware of what happened two nights ago? And that's... still happens.
9: And you clearly understand where she's coming from. But it's a bigger problem in fouls not being called against Caitlin Clark, a generational player, not just in the WNBA. This is a bigger problem for the WNBA in that the referees, and I've watched a lot of WNBA games this year, they have not been able to catch up to the skill level and the physicality that the league brings to the table each and every night. It doesn't matter if you're a good team or a bad team, that physicality is something that the referees have not been able to wrap their minds around and get caught up to the speed of that involving the WNBA. So Stephanie White has a legitimate argument to complain about those kind of calls not going the superstar's way of Caitlin Clark. But this is a bigger issue, and it is one that WNBA better fix sooner than later, or else this is going to get a lot worse. For the ESPN Radio Sports Beat, I'm Freddie Coleman of ESPN Radio's Freddie and Harry.

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